0: franchise and also starred in the series Peaky Blinders, The Portable Door, The Piano, and The Hunt for Red October. His family says in a statement, "The loss was sudden and unexpected, but blessed by the fact that Sam remained cancer-free." The New Zealand actor announced in April he beat cancer after undergoing treatment for stage 3 lymphoma.
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6: For the rest of tonight, that heat advisory continues through 8 p.m. on Tuesday. Expect clear skies again tonight. Lows only near 75. Sunny and hot again tomorrow. Highs climbing to 93. Heat indexes could reach 98 tomorrow. Partly sunny on Wednesday. A little relief from the heat. Highs of 87. And then sunny for Thursday and a high of 86. That's your forecast on Triple Talk WMKT.
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9: Hello, America. Hour 3, our power hour. At the bottom of the hour, we'll be taking some calls. Those who want to get in wisely call early and they wait. I do my best to get to you. We don't have any guests, so that shouldn't be a problem. I will be on Hannity tonight, 9 p.m. Eastern Time. I hope you'll join us. And let's see here. Bear with me. Bear with me. Yep. Okay, so this guy, excuse me, cholera is really acting up today, Mr. Producer. Washington Free Beacon, another one of the great sites out there, Abdul Al-Sayed, he's running for the Democrat nomination for the Senate in Michigan. And, you know, it drives me crazy that these Marxist Islamists who hate this country, who are very evil, even have a shot at winning these seats. It's just crazy. Abdul Al-Sayed wants Medicare for all from cradle to grave. His psychiatrist's wife does not accept Medicare or any insurance at all. Did you know that, Mr. Reducer? Wow. You might call him a hypocrite. All of these guys are. They're all very wealthy, or they tend to be, but they have no intention of doing what they want the rest of us to do. Dr. Sarah Jakukaku appears to have scrubbed an FAQ from her practice's website reading, "Do you accept my insurance?" The answer is no. Left-wing Michigan Senate candidate Abdul Al-Sayed supports universal health care through a single-payer Medicare for All system. I want to get into that in a second, too. That would cover every American from cradle to grave, quote-unquote. His wife, psychiatrist Sarah Jakukaku, you think I'm kidding? J-U-K-A-K-U. How do you pronounce it? Close enough, right? Does not take Medicare or any other insurance plan, forcing her patients to pay out of pocket for the services they receive. She also appears to have scrubbed a portion of the frequently asked questions page on her website, making clear she does not accept insurance. But her husband wants everybody to be on single payer. Jakuku, who has a medical degree from Columbia University, figures, and a master's from the University of Oxford, figures again, worked as co-chief of psychiatry at the University of Michigan Health, which does accept Medicare, before starting her own Ann Arbor, Michigan-based practice, Mind Work Psychiatry, in 2024. The following March, Jakaku opted out of Medicare, record show.

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4: The major averages ending lower on escalating Iran tensions. The tech-heavy NASDAQ leading the declines as chip stocks stumble as AI worries return. Surging oil prices are driving inflation fears, with West Texas Intermediate crude settling over $78 a barrel, its highest price since June the 15th. Memory stocks remain under heavy pressure. Shares of South Korean chipmaker SK Hynix plunged 9% following its blockbuster NASDAQ debut on Friday. The Magnificent Seven Big Cap Tech stocks were mostly lower, led by Tesla and Nvidia. However, shares of Apple rose over 0.5% and notched its 13th record close this year. Software stocks climbed amid a rotation out of chips. The Dow down 138 points, the NASDAQ lower by 408, S&P 500 down 60. That's your Fox Business Report. I'm Hillary Barsky, invested in you.
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8: News. I'm John Saucier. The United States launching a fresh wave of military strikes against Iranian targets, escalating a conflict that again has closed off some key maritime corridors. President Trump declaring the United States will now act as the guardian of the Hormuz Strait, effectively ending immediate hopes for a peaceful resolution.
9: And then they broke up that deal immediately because they found out there was something in the deal they didn't like. And they're wired differently, and we're not going to put up with it. We are just going forward. We're attacking them tonight.
8: Global oil prices surging more than 9% today's markets reacted to renewed hostilities. After the sudden passing of 71-year-old South Carolina Senator Lindsey Graham, his colleague Senator Tommy Tuberville appeared on Fox Business to reflect on the late senator's legacy.
10: It's a sad day here in the Senate. It's been a sad day the last 2 days. You never know what's going to happen. Life is short.
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12: For the rest of tonight, that heat advisory continues through 8 p.m. on Tuesday. Expect clear skies again tonight. Lows only near 75. Sunny and hot again tomorrow. Highs climbing to 93. Heat indexes could reach 98 tomorrow. Partly sunny on Wednesday. A little relief from the heat. Highs of 87. And then sunny for Thursday and a high of 86. That's your forecast on Triple Talk WMKT.
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0: 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On Saturday, July 18th in Petoskey's Pennsylvania Park, join the Petoskey Chamber of Commerce as they host the 40th annual Art in the Park. Art in the Park will go on rain or shine, where artists from all over the United States will showcase their work, and passerbys can go through 120 booths from pottery, photography, paintings, and so much more. Art in the Park will run on Saturday, July 18th from 10 a.m. to 5 p.m. And on Sunday, July 19th, join the Emmett County Fairgrounds in Petoskey for the Cruise In Car Show from 10 a.m. to 1. From the classics back in the day to the muscles of today. 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The Emmett County Fairgrounds hopes to see you there for the Cruise In Car Show, Sunday, July 19th from 10 to 1 at the Emmett County Fairgrounds. The Community Calendar is a service of Triple Talk, WMKT.
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0: said he was not interested in answering a question about whether Israel will intervene in the strikes tonight. U.S. will hit Iran hard tonight and tomorrow. We're going to hit them very hard tonight. We're going to hit them hard tomorrow, and there's not a damn thing they can do about it. They have nothing, he said. At 4:45 p.m. Eastern Time today, Central Command began launching a third consecutive night of strikes against Iran. These strikes will continue imposing a heavy cost on Iranian forces, says Central Command, and degrade their ability to attack innocent civilians. And I just wish we would arm those innocent civilians. Again and again, I say the same thing. And I don't know. Shortly after U.S. CENTCOM announced on Twitter that U.S. Central Command began launching the third consecutive night of strikes against Iran. Now, the Iranian semi-official news agency, Mehr, has since reported explosions in southern Iranian cities of Kish Island, Saruk Island, Hashim Island, Kashir, and Bandar Abbas. Well, it sounds like they're hitting a lot of their energy islands. Several areas in southwest Iranian city. There's a commercial that just jumped up on my screen. Have already been heard. Speaking about Iran's nuclear power, the president explained that Pickaxe Mountain, a highly fortified nuclear site, 1 mile south of Natanz nuclear complex in Iran, could be the target of a nice big fat shot, quote unquote. He added that Iran is not doing well with its nuclear situation. Every time we hear about it, we blow it up. But we'll probably give Pickaxe a shot relatively soon. Now, that mountain is heavily fortified site, hosts two deeply buried tunnel complexes. That's what's going on tonight, I believe. Well, ladies and gentlemen, we salute our armed forces, police officers, firefighters, emergency personnel, ICE, our truckers. We salute the men and women in Israel, the men and women in Ukraine, the men and women in Iran. And we give our best to the Lindsey Graham family, and God bless them. And, of course, you, the American people, the best of the best. I'll see you in a few minutes on Fox on Hannity. Good night.
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4: Triple Talk, WMKT weather forecast.
5: For the rest of tonight, that heat advisory continues through 8 p.m. on Tuesday. Expect clear skies again tonight. Lows only near 75. Sunny and hot again tomorrow. Highs climbing to 93. Heat indexes could reach 98 tomorrow. Partly sunny on Wednesday. A little relief from the heat. Highs of 87. And then sunny for Thursday and a high of 86. That's your forecast on Triple Talk, WMKT.
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0: From high atop Fox News headquarters in New York City, always seeking solutions, never sowing division, it's Brian Kilmeade.
7: Welcome to the Brian Kilmeade Show. I am Mary Walter, sitting in for Brian Kilmeade. Coming up later this hour, Francis Suarez, the former Miami mayor, will be joining us to discuss Cuba on the brink of collapse and the new Fox News special, Cuba, a new

0: On that's hosted by Rachel Campos Duffy. But right now we are joined by retired Army Colonel Seth Krumrick. He's the Executive Vice President of Global Guardian, and he is here to join us. Let's talk about what's going on in the Middle East. Sir, thank you so much for joining me.
1: Hi, Mary. It's my pleasure. Good morning.
0: Good morning to you. So Global Guardian has evacuated people from the Middle East, over 4,000 people from the Middle East. Since this whole thing started in February, going back and forth with Iran and the U.S., I was shocked when I saw that because I didn't realize people needed to be evacuated. People needed to basically be rescued. Who were those people? Who were those over 4,000 people that had to be evacuated, and why couldn't they just get on a plane?
1: Hi, Mary. Well, so the big difference is we evacuated 4,200 clients in the first 10 days of the war, when all of the missiles and all of the drones were firing and hitting in UAE, Bahrain, the Gulf. Global Guardian has ground teams and medical teams in over 145 countries, to include the Middle East and throughout the Gulf. So when everyone was saying, hey, shelter in place, we talked to our clients, which are corporate and family members, and said, you actually have another option. We can get you out. And what we did was we transported them to Oman, to Saudi Arabia, where there was reliable airspace, and we were able to fly them out immediately to be able to get out of harm's way. And then after that 10 days, we've been working with those corporate and business travelers that are working in the area to help them navigate all of these evolving and turbulent times that we're in by using intelligence so they make informed decisions, giving them day-to-day security on the ground with armed agents and secure transportation. Medical, we've got a wonderful relationship with the Cleveland Clinic, so we have Global Medical. And, of course, crisis response should they need it. That's always available globally for our clients. So that's the context behind it. But we are very busy at Global Guardian.
0: Yeah, it sounds like you're very, very busy. So what is happening? I know a little bit about what is going on with Iran. Probably a little bit more than the average person just because of my job. So I have to read a lot about it and stay informed. But I'm super confused as to why this is continuing. It seems as if they say, okay, no bombing during the Ayatollah's funeral, which goes on apparently for a really long time. So no bombing during that. Okay, great. And then they walk away from the table, walk out of the room, hang up the phone, whatever it is. And then Iran bombs a bunch of ships. And so President Trump at this point is just bombing back. Is it a cultural misunderstanding? What is it that this keeps happening? Why?
1: Both sides think that they have won in this fight, believe it or not. And that's the crux of the entire problem. And it's really difficult to negotiate if you don't have somebody with a stronger hand. And that's really one of the tricks that we're dealing with now. The U.S. wants no nuclear Iran. I think any rational human would say, yes, Iran should not have a nuclear weapon. But Iran has very clear different goals, which is the regime survives and they are able to fix their failed economy, which is what they want to do. So all of this is a negotiation. So the Iranians see this as an ongoing negotiation strategy to get what they want. The U.S. is fighting in the military spectrum. We are demonstrating, hey, we can blow up all of your nuclear facilities and do whatever we want there. But Iran is fighting back in the political and the economic space, saying, hey, we think we can outlast you. So we're going to make things politically very difficult for you and your allies in the Gulf. And then we're also going to give you a complex problem in the Strait of Hormuz and a global economic problem that you have to solve because we, the Iranians, think that this is an unpopular war at home and we can outlast you so that we can get the best negotiating economic package from you. Also, keep the regime in charge. And we think if we play this right, we're going to be able to make money on the Straits of Hormuz going forward. So that's the Iranian position, and it hasn't changed as of yet.
0: So President Trump, I think, we've hit them pretty hard economically. You mentioned the economic impact, and we've hit them pretty hard economically. But it seems to me as if they don't care. They live a very third world life. They are used to hardship, and do they care? Is this something that just doesn't bother them?
1: Well, I'm going to add to every point you just said. Those are all facts. But the reality, the harsh reality in the world, especially in the Middle East, is if you have a government

0: that's willing to kill their own people at scale, right, that government can hang on for a very long time. As off-putting as that seems to us, it's true. Look at the Assad regime. In 2008, everybody thought Bashar Assad and his family would fall because of everything, all the fighting that was happening there. I was on the joint staff in the Pentagon. There was a lot of analysts that were grave dancing on the Assad regime. And I pushed back and said, no, if they're willing to do this to their own people, they will hang on a long time. And they did. The same thing can happen in Iran. The U.S. still has a few more levers to pull. The economic blockade that we stopped executing is still an incredibly powerful lever that we can put back into place to really put the boot heel back to the Iranian economy. And there is sort of the break glass in case of no other option of attacking their infrastructure. But the problem is, if you go down that road, you could really open up Pandora's box into a humanitarian disaster. We have to be really careful about bombing their power and their water for long-term effects to the region that nobody wants.
1: What about cyber attacks?
0: They're ongoing. I mean, as we are speaking, there is a constant volley of cyber attacks happening. And there's frankly no governors. Every possible aspect of targets are on the list. The Iranians, for example, we help our corporate clients. We also protect in the cyber and digital space, as well as like cameras and gates and things like that. We see endless amounts of Iranian cyber attacks on our corporate clients. Make no mistake, Iran, there's a new phase of warfare where U.S. businesses are now targets. The Iranian Quds Force came out and had that list of 18 companies that they said are legitimate targets. 17 of them were major U.S. tech companies, and then there was J.P. Morgan who got lumped onto that list. So they're reaching out and attacking all the time. And we, of course, are doing the exact same thing. And there's been a long history, decades long, of cyber attacks to stop Iranian nuclear development and production, and also against their regime. So this is going on behind the scenes for sure.
1: Yeah, and I would, as you said, going both ways, we can get them. But I think cyber attacks affect us much more because we have a much more connected society.
0: Correct.
1: Than they do. What about the people on the ground? Let's talk about the Iranian people. We saw them come out. We saw the protests. They wanted, they were even saying, attack us. Please bomb us. We need to get rid of this regime. And something like 40,000 of them have been killed so far. What about something like Starlink or something to keep the people connected? Would that help put the pressure on the Iranian regime if they could not silence their own people?
0: The short answer is yes. Anytime that people that want to overthrow or challenge a government, the key fundamental thing that they need is a communication platform to be able to coordinate all of their response. But you hit something really key that I want to highlight for your listeners. When the Iranian people protested in January, because the economy had failed at that point,
1: right,
0: and they came out and Iran turned around and killed 40,000 of their own people, between the protests being stamped out by the regime and the U.S. bombing campaign starting on February 28th, the Iranian people had to go to 40,000 funerals. Think about that. Mm. That took a lot of wind out of the sails and a lot of motivation out of all of those people that were sitting on the fence and saying, hey, we do need to get rid of this regime. When they saw all these funerals at scale, it basically shell-shocked everybody there. And they're in survival mode. The common man on the Iranian street, who's the biggest, frankly, victim in all of this, they are in survival mode, not revolution mode. And we have to factor that into our decision-making going forth of what's actually feasible on the ground. Because if you're going to win a war, you do need a ground force, and the only viable real ground force in this case would be the Iranian people.
1: Yeah, absolutely. And I think that that's what the regime fears the most, is the people having no fear. Unfortunately, the people are not armed. From what I understand, we gave arms to the Kurds who were supposed to give them to the people and just kept them. So there's that. What happens after all of this is over? I would assume the U.S. is going to prevail. I can't imagine that we're not going to prevail, because I think President Trump is just determined at this point. There's so many tribes and so many different groups and factors in Iran. Do you almost need a strong man to keep it together, kind of like the former Yugoslavia? They needed Tito to keep it together. Where do you see that? You know the area well. What happens with all those different tribes?
0: Yeah, I think you hit on

0: I do think the U.S. prevails, but when we say the U.S., I would also add in all of our Gulf allies, because they're really key ingredients in this entire mix. It's definitely not just U.S. versus Iran. Here's what I think is the most likely outcome. I do think at some point there is a negotiated settlement, though I'm very concerned about it because there's not like a third-party arbitrator, a referee, if you will, that'll hold all sides accountable if they violate some sort of negotiated deal. But if you're asking, hey, what do I think this actually plays out in over time? I think there is a negotiated settlement, but I do think Iran ends up with some sort of control or some sort of part in the Strait of Hormuz. And I think that from a larger strategic perspective, when you look at the 11 major maritime choke points around the world, we are seeing the international laws and rules of the world being rewritten in front of us. And that's frankly at Global Guardian, my biggest challenge of helping my clients now navigate, hey, this is the new world we're in. I think we all have to be prepared that the U.S. will prevail, but Iran will not be the big loser in this. They're going to have some sort of role going forward.
1: Yeah, I can't imagine allowing them to charge a toll every time somebody wants to go through there.
0: I agree, and I think it sets a horrible precedent. And I think we have to do everything in our power not to let that happen. What we can hope for is that the moderates in Iran can outsway and outvote the hardliners in Iran. The economic packages that the U.S., the carrot, if you will, that we're offering them is robust. There's a $300 billion reconstruction package in there, which would go a long way considering the deep economic abyss that they're in right now. We can hope that that wins the day and allows some sort of rational relationship to come forth, because if the hardliners are able to ride this bow wave of emotion after the Ayatollah's funerals, then the road's going to be extremely turbulent and rocky, and we're going to be in this for a long time.
1: Yeah. Lastly, very quickly, if people want to find out more about Global Guardian, how do they do that?
0: GlobalGuardian.com. Seth Krumrick. I'm always here to help, but my entire team is here to help. We're literally around the world, and everything I just told you about the Gulf, we're doing in Ukraine, we're doing in Israel, we're doing in Latin America. We had a huge help for a number of clients in Venezuela, helping get accountability when the cell towers fell, and we had people couldn't get hold of loved ones or employees. We're able to get hold of them and help evacuate and everybody. So we're doing this around the world now. So if you're a world traveler or you're a corporation that works in this new world that we're in now, you need a partner like us. We're best in class, and we look forward to helping. Thanks for the opportunity, Mary.
1: Absolutely. Seth Krumrick, Executive VP of Global Guardian, thank you for your service, and thank you for your time today. Have a great rest of your day.
0: Anytime, Mary. 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
8: 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In theory, the Democrats could take that back. And Michigan has been a purple kind of toss-up state. So the overall importance of Michigan in national politics has really been increasing. Presidential elections and this being kind of an off-cycle midterm, even more so given the balance hang.
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0: 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It's Brian Kilmeade.
1: Hey, welcome back. Mary Walter in for Brian.

0: Lindsey Graham. He died after a cardiac arrest call to his home, and he had an autopsy, and the chief medical examiner identified the cause of death as an aortic dissection due to arteriosclerotic cardiovascular disease, what they used to call hardening of the arteries. It's basically what that is. And listen, his dad died when he was 69 years old of a massive heart attack. And a lot of you know the story. He grew up in Central South Carolina, a town called Central South Carolina. And his parents had a restaurant and a bar. It was known as the Sanitary Cafe, which I think is a hilarious name. And he and his sister Darlene worked in that as they grew up. And he later credited that working class upbringing with his drive to, you know, always do better, and kind of created his work ethic as he grew up. They lived in a room behind it. They moved into a trailer and then eventually into a house next door. And his dad, as I said, passed away from a massive heart attack and died in his sleep. And his mother died of, I think it was non-Hodgkin's lymphoma. Hodgkin's lymphoma at the age of 52. So he was 21 at the time. His sister was 13, had no parents. So he adopted her. So good for him. I mean, a lot of things you didn't know about him. Also, I thought it was pretty interesting that he is one of the least wealthy members of Congress. He'd been in Congress forever and shockingly did not wind up amazingly wealthy walking away from Congress. I just wanted to play this for you. This is President Donald Trump, and he was on Meet the Press, and he was talking about the passing of his friend, Lindsey Graham.
1: Can you tell us, Mr. President, how you received this news and your immediate gut reaction when you heard it?
2: So what makes it even stranger is that I got a call last night sometime in, you know, the early evening, maybe in the sevens, and he called and he said, we're all set for the Save America Act. He was pushing the Save America Act like crazy. He got back, said he just landed from Ukraine. I said, that's a long trip to make. He said, he sounded a little tired, but perfect, but a little bit tired. I had a right to be. And then he was a worker. He was really a worker, but he sounded great, actually. But he actually said he was tired, but he wanted to pass the Save America Act. And I said, well, we're going to get it done, Lindsey. We're going to get it done. I'll see you like soon. We thought maybe we might even meet today. And then that was it. And that was, you know, very around the time. It couldn't have been much longer. I don't know. It could have been his last call. I don't know exactly. But I got a message about 1 o'clock in the morning from one of the people at his office that he had passed away. I said, you got it. I just can't believe it. He was like a member of the family to me. It's very tough, actually.
0: Yeah, you can hear it in his voice. You can tell that the president and Lindsey Graham were close, probably not just work close, but friends close. We know that they golfed quite a bit together. And this is hard. And I will say the comments coming in from most people, at least the fellow Democrats coming in, are actually very heartfelt. You can tell that Lindsey Graham was very well liked. Coming up, Francis Suarez, former Miami mayor, joins us. We're going to find out more about Cuba, A New Dawn, on The Brian Kilmeade Show.
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6: Triple Talk, WMKT weather forecast.
7: For the rest of tonight, that heat advisory continues through 8 p.m. on Tuesday. Expect clear skies again tonight. Lows only near 75. Sunny and hot again tomorrow. Highs climbing to 93. Heat indexes could reach 98 tomorrow. Partly sunny on Wednesday. A little relief from the heat. Highs of 87. And then sunny for Thursday and a high of 86. That's your forecast on Triple Talk, WMKT.

0: If you're interested in it, Brian's talking about it. You're with Brian Kilmeade.
1: And welcome back to the Brian Kilmeade Show. I'm Mary Walter in for Brian Kilmeade. I want to talk a little bit about Cuba and a new show that's going to be on Fox Nation. It's called Cuba, A New Dawn. It's hosted by Rachel Campos Duffy. And to me, it seems perfect because everything that's going on with President Trump and putting pressure on Cuba, where we know that they have, they have blackouts all the time. They have brownouts all the time. And I think the people there have kind of gotten used to living this way. But it's been 70 years since they voted themselves into socialism, and then they wind

0: up with communism, right? That happens, and it looks like, and I love history, so I look at these things, and it seems like it's a generation, and maybe a generation and a half, that are living in these conditions, and then unrest starts. They're like, why are we living this way? And that process may even be sped up because of how connected we all are, right, online. So not that they see those things in Cuba, but they hear about them, and President Trump is kind of reviving the hope that Cuba can be free of this. And he is putting economic pressure on them. And there's this new program. It's on right now, by the way. If you have Fox Nation, if you don't, you should get it. But if you have Fox Nation, this Cuba, A New Dawn, just started last week on Fox Nation. It is hosted by Rachel Campos Duffy. I want to go to Cut 32 here. This is just a little preview of the show. You can hear a little bit about it, and then we'll talk to the mayor.
1: Cuba is in crisis. Poverty, blackouts, fuel shortages, buildings on the verge of collapse, and a people repressed by an authoritarian regime. But change is on the horizon.
2: Cuba's next, by the way, but pretend I didn't say that.
1: The Trump administration has revived hope that a Cuba Libre, a free Cuba, is actually possible.
2: Very soon, this great strength will also bring about a day, 70 years in waiting. It's called A New Dawn for Cuba.
1: So how did this jewel of the Caribbean become a nightmare? And what will happen next? I'm Rachel Campos Duffy, and this is Cuba, A New Dawn.
0: All right, joining us now, Francis Suarez, the former Miami mayor. You can find him online at Francis Suarez. That's super easy. Sir, a welcome to this show. Thank you so much for joining me.
3: It's great to be with you this Monday morning, talking about a subject that, of course, is very near and dear to my heart.
0: Of course it is. You are the mayor of Miami. I mean, everyone knows how Cuba-centric that part of Florida is. But also what I find so interesting that I love about it, is that Cuban immigrants are like the old-time immigrants who came to this country because they wanted to be free. They wanted to assimilate. They adopted America as their home country. They chose America and they assimilated. And we don't see that now with some more recent immigrant groups. So I think the rest of the country could learn a lot from the Cuban immigrants. You heard me say that I think it's about a generation, maybe two, generation and a half before the unrest starts. And is that what we're seeing now in Cuba?
3: Yeah, I think you said something really interesting that caught my attention as you were sort of framing the program. When you talked about that phenomenon of a generation and a half, it's actually 66 years is what I was counting, more or less, since 1960, where Cuba has been under communist rule, communist control. And I think one of the things that's interesting about this is that I've always said communism is the easiest sell in politics. It's an easy sell. Because what you're doing, and we know that society from the dawn of humanity is an inverted pyramid, right? Less wealthy people on the top, more people that are disadvantaged on the bottom. And so what you do is you basically have this sort of slick salesman approach where you tell the people on the bottom, listen, you don't have to do anything. I got this. We're going to use this thing called government to make things better, to make things more equal. And all we're going to do is you don't have to do anything. We're just going to take more from the top and give it to you in sort of like this Robin Hood type of fashion. What they don't say, the sort of disclaimer or the caveat that is never told, is that it's never worked in the history of humanity because it creates a massive disincentive for production. If you're the one at the top who've worked hard, who've sacrificed, who have been away from their family, who have risked capital, who have had to hire people and fire people and deal with the stress of all that. And all of a sudden, the government is coming and just taking more of what you've earned, more of that dollar, and giving it to someone else who hasn't sacrificed, who hasn't worked as hard, who hasn't had to make some of these tough choices in life. That creates a massive, massive disincentive. And if you take that to the extreme, which is what communism is, people leave. I mean, they just basically leave, like you said, and they leave in droves. And, you know, imagine.

0: realizing how hard it is. I think sometimes in America, we forget how incredible we have it, right? And how desperate you have to become to leave your country of birth, right? The language that you speak, and have to start all over from zero. People who are very educated, in many cases, doctors and lawyers and engineers, et cetera. And we were very blessed that the country of the United States took us in legally. And, my grandfather was a professor. My father studied here in the United States. He came at 12 years old, didn't speak English, and learned English. Got almost a perfect score on the SAT. 5 years later, got a full scholarship to Villanova University, where he graduated summa cum laude, mechanical engineering, and got 2 graduate degrees from Harvard, and has written 12 books, and was the first Cuban-born mayor of Miami. So, to your point, we have not only do we love this country, but we've embraced what this country has afforded us, which is the opportunity to be successful, to provide for our families, to play by the rules, to work hard, which sometimes, by the way, is not an attractive, I joke, the opposite of communism, right, is sort of capitalism. And capitalism sometimes is not an attractive sell. Why? Because you're telling people you got to be disciplined. You got to work hard. You got to study. You got to do all these things that are not maybe exciting to people, as opposed to you have to do nothing and we'll give you more.
1: Yeah. And by the way, I love your father because I too am a Villanova Wildcat. So
0: there you go.
1: He's got to be amazing.
0: Oh, he's a great guy. He's one of my best friends.
1: One of the things I noticed that's different that I wanted to ask you about is the communism that is now springing up. As you said, it's an easy sell. You can vote your way into socialism. You got to fight your way out when it becomes communism. It is that the people who are really pushing this right now are the young in this country who have been well indoctrinated.
0: Yeah. Yeah.
1: But what's interesting is most of them are little Nepo babies. Most of them have wealthy parents. Most of them have never really had a job of any kind of consequence. Yeah. And most of them are still, their seventh year on getting a doctorate. Like, they're perpetually in school.
0: Yeah.
1: Whereas, like, Cuba, it was something like, 2 dozen rebels with guns in the jungle who managed to overthrow it. It's a different type of takeover, I think. And how do you see that playing out? Because it's a different type of takeover.
0: Well, I love what you said when you said you can vote yourself in, but you have to fight yourself out.
1: Yeah.
0: And the reason why, it's a very true statement, by the way. And the reason why is because, once these people, whoever they are, whether it's in Venezuela, in Russia, USSR, wherever in the world, China, whenever they get power, they do 2 things or a few things. One is they control the media. Right. So they control, there's no free press. They control the dissemination of information. They control the apparatus of repression. Very important. Right. Anyone who dissents goes to jail or dies, basically. And that keeps the population under control because, there really isn't any place. And this is what people talk a lot about. I've been criticized in the past when I talk about military intervention in Cuba. And this is why it was necessary in Venezuela. Governments have these instrumentalities of war, right? Whether it's planes, tanks, guns, whatever it is. And populations, even people, even countries with, millions of people in population or tens of millions of people, they just don't have the means to be able to revolt against that kind of weaponry. So there has to be either some sort of internal military revolt where the military does a coup, because they're the ones that are controlling these instrumentalities of war, or there has to be external intervention. There's really no other way. And so what happens is you have, to your point, I think socialism, communism is one of, if not the largest fraud perpetuated on humanity. That's my claim. And I think it's because you don't ever tell people the consequences of it. You just talk about, we're going to right this wrong, this injustice, right? They create a boogeyman, right? And in the U.S., we're starting to see the boogeyman are the billionaires, right? Mm-hmm. Oh my God, these people have so much money. You know what I mean? They must have done something wrong to get it. They must have defrauded somebody. Instead of saying, well, they invented this incredible, these incredible devices, these incredible tools that we're using. I mean, look at Elon Musk. Landing rockets backwards. if you would have told me, 20 years ago that rockets are going to land backwards, I would say you need to be institutionalized. That satellites are going to be able

0: provide, you know, high-speed internet when you're on planes or when you're on boats in the middle of nowhere, right? And, like, if you're home, I mean, you know, that you're going to be able to FaceTime yourself and your family can be on the other side of the world and you can see each other in person so that that distance that you have just doesn't seem so far away. You don't feel so disconnected from your family when you're away. I mean, these kinds of tools which have created wealth and have created productivity in our society are things that should be rewarded. They're not things that should be punished. And so that's where the fraud component comes in.
1: No, absolutely. I want to talk in the time we have left, just a couple minutes left here. President Trump's pressure on Cuba, you know, the island is really in dire straits right now. They don't have any energy. They don't have the oil coming in. Do you think that it's going to be easy for President Trump to get them to succumb?
0: I do. And I think he's been masterful at doing this. In Venezuela, obviously, if you look at his strategy, it's pretty genius and it's pretty clear. And obviously, I give a lot of credit also to Secretary of State Marco Rubio. Right, the strategy is simple. We start bringing carriers into the theater of war, right? Like you start seeing these carrier groups come. As it's coming, because it takes a few days for these ships, they're massive ships, to get from one place to the other, they start negotiating. I call it the boa constrictor strategy, right? You start tightening the noose, sort of tightening as you negotiate. You're negotiating with more and more leverage. And then, you know, he's not afraid to act. So that if you think that the leverage is false leverage, or if you're like playing chicken with a president, it's a game you're not going to win, right? And he has shown that he will be patient. He will try to negotiate. He always wants the negotiated outcome more. But that ultimately, if you mess around with him, we saw some of his comments on Iran just in the last few days. If you play around with him, it's not going to end well for you. And I think he has a plan. And I think the plan, in my opinion, is generational peace and prosperity. And I think sometimes as a population, when we see gas prices or things that obviously, hopefully in the short run, are a little bit higher than they would normally be with the economy that we have and with all the good things that the president has done, we have to think long-term a little bit. It's almost like the opposite of communism. We have to think about the long-term benefits of this disciplined approach, of this courageous approach to take out America's enemies so that we have a generation of peace.
1: Well said. Mr. Mayor Francis Suarez, former Miami mayor. You can follow him on X at Francis Suarez. Super easy. I did that just now.
0: I'll follow him
1: on X. And check out Cuba, A New Dawn. It is streaming now only on Fox Nation with host Rachel Campos Duffy. And I think it is so timely. I think right now Cuba's not getting the attention, but I think probably in a couple of months we're going to see a lot of movement with Cuba, and hopefully it's going to be in the right direction. Hopefully that's what we're going to see. Sir, thank you so much for your time today. Really appreciate it.
0: You're welcome, Mary. Thanks a lot.
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1: Lindsey Graham was just a powerful force from a member of the United States Senate. But as a friend, I'll never forget when I started the South Carolina Prayer Breakfast about 10 years ago. I called Lindsey, and Lindsey was not a morning person. And I called him, and I said, Lindsey, my prayer breakfast at 8 a.m. He's like, Tim, if Jesus comes before 10 a.m., I ain't going. And, of course, the first person in the room, Lindsey Graham, about 8:01, he comes in the room, 8:30-ish, and he was there. That's how he treated his friends. He would do the uncomfortable to make others comfortable.
2: And that there, Senator Tim Scott on Fox News Sunday talking about his friend Lindsey Graham. And that's what I will tell you. Look, I was not a huge Lindsey Graham fan because I just, there were times when I just thought he was not, I just felt that he did some things that I did not agree with. That doesn't mean that he's wrong and I'm right. It's just things I didn't agree with. I didn't really get the warm fuzzies about him as far as being able to trust him. But I didn't know him. And hearing from the people on both sides of the aisle who knew the man, I've really changed my opinion of Senator Lindsey Graham. And there were times that he did things that we'll get into it. Some things that he did that I just was cheering when he did them. And I just actually, do we have time to play that right now? Can we play cut 16 right now? We have time, right?
3: This if you wanted an FBI investigation, you could have come to us. What you want to do is destroy this guy's life, hold this seat open, and hope you win in 2020. You've said that, not me. You've got nothing to apologize for.

0: When you see Sotomayor and Kagan, tell them that Lindsey said hello, because I voted for them. I would never do to them what you've done to this guy. This is the most unethical sham since I've been in politics. And if you really wanted to know the truth, you sure as hell wouldn't have done what you've done to this guy. To my Republican colleagues, if you vote no, you're legitimizing the most despicable thing I have seen in my time in politics.
1: And I loved that. And I remember when it happened. And that was him talking about, that was during the Kavanaugh hearings. And he went off on the Democrats. And there's a much longer cut that is out there. And he went off on the Democrats about the way that they were treating Brett Kavanaugh. And I was cheering when that happened. I remember watching that, because I'm a news nerd, and so I watch things like hearings. And I just thought he was so spot on. So even though there were times that I was like, gosh, can you trust this guy? But I saw that, you know, he's golfing with Trump all the time, and I didn't even know if that was like a smart thing. But I think President Trump's probably a pretty good judge of character. So, and apparently I was wrong, especially you heard Tim Scott, and Trey Gowdy, you'll hear them all. The only people who are really speaking badly of him are the social media commentators on the left doing what they usually do, which is destroying someone after they've passed away. Mary Walter, you're listening to The Brian Kilmeade Show.
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5: For the rest of tonight, that heat advisory continues through 8 p.m. on Tuesday. Expect clear skies again tonight. Lows only near 75. Sunny and hot again tomorrow. Highs climbing to 93. Heat indexes could reach 98 tomorrow. Partly sunny on Wednesday. A little relief from the heat. Highs of 87. And then sunny for Thursday and a high of 86. That's your forecast on Triple Talk, WMKT.
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1: Welcome to the Brian Kilmeade Show. I'm Mary Walter, sitting in for Brian. You're always welcome to join me at 866-408-7669. And I think you're going to want to join me after our guest coming up here. You can also tag me in a post on X at Mary Walter Radio. There's no S, it's just Mary Walter Radio. All right, you can do that and leave your comments there if you'd like. Joining us right now is Dr. Tom Kersting. He's a licensed psychotherapist, family counselor, and author of Raising Healthy Teenagers. He also has other books out about raising kids in a digital world as well, so you might want to check that out. You can find him on X at Tom Kersting. Dr. Tom, thank you for joining me.
2: What's up, Mary? Just Tom. But how you doing? And you know what? No better person to fill in than you.
1: Oh, you're so sweet. Thank you so much. By the way, he has been a guest on my podcast, which you can find on Apple Podcasts, Spotify, Spreaker, YouTube, Rumble, and Getter at Mary Walter Radio. Just look for it there. I'm so glad you were able to join me today because I've been carrying this story with me, and I wanted to really talk about it because I had seen it happen more and more, and I have friends who are also going through this, and I kind of get it, but we're talking about family estrangement. I think it's the Wall Street Journal just did a piece on a poll by YouGov poll, and they found that 38% of American adults are estranged from at least one family member. And a writer, a therapist, Paula Reinhart, wrote that about one in four adult kids has reportedly gone no contact with a parent. Now, is this a recently new phenomenon with the 30-somethings, the 20, 30-somethings, like, oh my gosh, I can't believe you voted for Trump. He's a racist. You're a Nazi. And they never talk to them again. Or is this more widespread over the generations?
2: Yeah, you know, it's interesting. After, you know, the producer reached out to me the other day to discuss this, you know, I've been thinking about this, and it's, you know, as a therapist in my private practice, you know, people come from many different things, but it's almost like, I hate to say this, it's almost like the majority of people I deal with has some form of an estrangement from a family member. And this is also friends, and it's like, you know, it saddens me. But there's different layers. Definitely, politics has definitely gotten into this. I've seen that where, you know, family member A is a Democrat, the other one's a Republican, and they refuse to speak. One refuses to speak to the other. You know, and it's sad. But there's more to it that we'll get into.
1: Mm-hmm. Yeah, and there's a family member on the in-law side that I have nothing to do with. I mean, I'll talk to them if there's talking, but we don't see each other in person because of COVID. Because of the COVID craziness and being banned from family events, like years afterwards, because COVID broke their brains. And I'm like, all right, I'll keep you safe and I will not see you anymore. I'll keep you safe. I'll be here. You know, you do you and, you know, give me a call every now and then. So I guess, why is that the only option for some people?
2: Well, you know what? It's like, and if you look back at, like, you know, previous generations, it was you didn't see as much of this because it was like families first. Family
1: right.
2: comes first. You always got to stick with family. But I think people are starting to wake up to the point where, you know, if I have a toxic family member, whether it's a parent, a brother, or sister, and I'm exposing myself to that constantly, I'm now personally, mentally, and emotionally damaging myself. So what I tell people when they're in these situations is, you know, before you just pull the plug on a family member, you know, you got to have a voice, set mm-hmm. some boundaries, create some distance. The hard part is getting the toxic member to even realize that they're being toxic at all. It's usually met with defensiveness.
1: Of course, because nobody, that's a hard thing. No one wants to look in the mirror, right? When you think you're right about something, like family members who think they were absolutely right about the way they treated people during COVID, because they were right, you were wrong, and that's that. You know, I get that. And it's interesting, I have a... that you say, you know, that being around a toxic family member, I know someone who's close to me who finally broke it off with her mother, who is older, but she's the oldest daughter and she works. And the mother was constantly, you have to do this for me, you have to do that for me. And it just became almost an abusive situation, at least in her mind it did. And there was no talking to mom. And she's like, I'm done. My brothers can take care of this now. I'm finished. And she broke off. She has not spoken to her mother in months. And she said, I've had enough.
2: And again, she's probably has her own family. And, you know, her mom
1: she does.
2: Was interfering with her daughter.

0: His immediate family now, because of her daughters, you know, all riddled with bullets from mom, you know, that she's definitely taken that into her own family dynamics. She probably saw the trickle down effect starting to affect, you know, probably a relationship with her husband and maybe her kids. And she finally got to the point and said, look, I can't expose myself to this anymore. And in a perfect world, it would be the mom would get it, right? That woman's mom is like, okay, you know, in a perfect world, wow, okay, I see this. Yeah. This, you're more important to me than anything, and I'm going to try my best to do better. But people get very, very stubborn. Like the old expression, I forget who said it, it's easier to fool a man than it is for a man to admit he's been fooled.
1: That's true. I like that. Yeah. So let me ask you, I want to get into this just a little bit before we run out of time and we dance around this. So in generations past, it was family first. But are you saying it's okay to pull the plug if you feel that the relationship is abusive? Are there things you should do first? Do you go to counseling or do you just walk away?
0: Yeah, well, I think, you know, initially, you got to remember, it is family. These people brought us into the world. You know, step number one is, you know, make it clear that I now have a voice here, even though I'm the son or daughter. Even if your parents are older and you're an adult child, you know, set some boundaries, you know, and make it clear what your needs are, and then, you know, create a gap. And if nothing improves, you know, you could bring up going to therapy, and if, the mom or dad, for example, isn't going to do that, at some point, yes, you have to protect yourself. And it's not, it's family. I get it's family. But at what point do you say, what about me, right? And my well-being mentally and emotionally and how that's impacting my new family here. So, yeah, it's, unfortunately, there are those times where you're going to, people have to do what's best for them. And that may be separating themselves from an immediate family member, unfortunately.
1: Yeah. And the piece goes into the generational issue, because I think we see it more with the younger generation, you know, again, because you voted for Trump, you're Hitler, whatever. But they talk about helicopter parenting, and they say some young adults lack the resilience to meet life's challenges. And that can involve just taking a stand against your parents. So that's the way it morphs into, because of the challenges in life and challenges with dealing with aging parents and mm-hmm. launching and all that good stuff. Mom and dad cutting you off because you're 30 now, those things that they can't handle it. So they just cut the ties. Is that part of it?
0: Yeah, I see this. Yeah, oh, yeah, yeah. Like, I see this with younger adults, like in their early 20s, like a lot of them. Like, mom is still tracking them on Life 360, watching every one of their moves, where they are in the car, where they're going. And just, it's like a never-ending lawnmower helicopter parenting of an adult. And it leads to the point where that 21, 22-year-old who's now an adult is so frustrated, right? So frustrated that they wind up pulling the plug. It's not usually permanent, but it's more of a message. Like, you got to let, at what point are you going to trust that you did a good job parenting me and let me be free to go on into the world? At what point do we, you know what I'm saying? That's how I like mm-hmm. to look at it. Like, for the parent, like, at some point you got to say, wow, you know what? I think I did a really good job here. Now it's time to let Johnny spread his wings and figure things out and mess up and fail and succeed and all that stuff.
1: So does therapy and counseling often work? I'm sure you've seen people who are in this, they're trying to get through it. Does it often work, or is it just too hard for especially an older person to see that they were in the wrong? And what about adults, parents who say no more contact with my kids? Like, I want to hear about both those things.
0: It definitely does work, right? I've dealt with this, and it's like the therapist, like me in this case, it's more like I'm a referee. And the good part about what I do is when you have the two parties coming in, when they're outside of the office, it's fireworks, right? Screaming, yelling, hanging up the phone, right? But when it's in the office, it's usually not, right? Because I'm like a third party, and they don't want to do that. So that's where the difficult work comes in on my end, you know, because you can't come across as being one-sided and favorable to somebody else. It's just trying to help them meet somewhere in the middle and make small commitments and work with those commitments and see what happens from there.
1: Is it usually successful?
0: Yeah, on my end, it usually is. Yeah, it's not always perfect. But, you know, it's successful in a manner where, okay, the mom's now going to get rid of the Life 360. They're going to stop, you know, texting and calling their adult son 50 times a day to check in on them and tell them to do this, make sure you apply for this job, do that, and just let them be. You know, because you got to remember, people, the children, even if they're adult children, they feel, I think I've probably spoken about this on the show, we have to think about how they're interpreting the dialogue, right? So when it comes to parent-child, no matter how old the child is often interpreting it as they're being talked at by the parent. So I tell parents, talk with them. instead of just saying, make sure you do this, do that. Why'd you do this? You screwed up.

0: instead of being militant like that, say, hey, you know, don't you think it would be a good idea to maybe do A, B, C, or D? You know right. what I mean? And just let them, let it be a conversation instead of a talking at, a talking with.
1: Yeah, that's very true. It's a good thing. I think it's hard to get out of that parental role.
0: Yeah, yeah.
1: It's hard to get at this. So how long, I mean, if these estrangements go for a long time, do they ever come back together? And what does it take?
0: Not always. I mean, some are permanent, unfortunately, where like it's just never going to come back. And I think, you know, if you're looking at one party, let's talk an adult child. If their parent comes back from a different angle, right, and with remorse and with apologies and with a commitment to make some changes, what you'll often see is that, you know, that adult child, you know, is amenable and is going to bend a little bit and, you know, for the greater good of it instead of being rigid themselves. That's, you know, again, but it's a process. And, mm-hmm. and it's no two situations are the same, Mary.
1: So why is this growing now?
0: So, again, I think part of it, like, it's growing. Like, you're looking at the younger generation, right? And it's to that point where the parents, you know, are constantly, like you mentioned earlier, helicoptering, and now we have, you know, these devices where they can continue to helicopter, and it kind of takes a life of its own on, and now you have somebody who, as a kid, was used to that. That's what their norm was, and now they're a little bit more mature, you know, where they could see from their own lenses instead of just, I'm the child, you know, I'm going to do what my mom or dad tells me to do, and I think they're kind of, you know, putting their feet down, and it's different because we didn't have all this stuff, you know, 30 years ago. You know, it was just a regular relationship, no constant monitoring. Like, I remember when I was a kid, my parents had no idea where I was when I was a teenager. You know what I mean?
1: It's now, very true. Yeah.
0: They watch every step you take.
1: So that's what you're blaming a majority of this on. You think the source of a majority of this is the helicopter parenting and...
0: Yeah, I think that's a part of it. And I also do think that, you know, the political stuff, right, which is crazy. Like, when you think about it, how much control of people's minds and lives their political affiliation has. It's, like, really crazy when you think about it. And, you know, people, even in families, they it's almost like they refuse to be associated with, even if it's a brother, sister, or parent, because that person may think differently. It's really, yeah. it's kind of sickening, actually.
1: Yeah. Oh, yeah. I think there's a lot of broken brains. That's what I call them. Just very quickly, someone tagged me in a post on X and said, I've been estranged from my mom since I was 8 years old when my brother was born. Today, they are inseparable. Neither one has any contact with me, and it's their choice. And based on the picture, this person is probably in his 40s, if not older.
0: Yeah, and if the person is pointing that out, it's probably, you know, having some kind of an impact, whether it's subconscious or not. And that person sounds like they're waiting for the brother or the mother to make the first move, and they may never make the first move. You know, so maybe what the individual posting can do is drop a little olive branch out there to either one of those parties just to check in and see what goes on, you know, see what that leads to. But if he hasn't talked to his mom since 8 years old, there's definitely some deep-rooted resentment, and that person may very well just be like, I'm not doing that. That's got to come from them. But that would be, you know, sometimes we've got to kind of step out of our own rigidity. Mm-hmm. And, you know, and make some kind of a little chest move every now and then. But that's easier said than done. Like, I could say that. The person that just posted that is different. You know what I mean? And it may be so deeply cemented that person can't bring themselves to do that.
1: Yeah, I think sometimes you just get very comfortable in that, in the estrangement. You get used to not doing holidays with family. It just becomes your new normal. And so you just don't, after a while, don't miss it. You make your own family. You make your chosen family. As someone once say that just because you're born into a group of people doesn't mean that if it's abusive, you don't have to remain with that group of people. And I think sometimes people have to understand that, especially in an abusive relationship between family members.
0: Yeah, well, no question.
1: Yeah. Well, this is a fantastic conversation. I knew it was going to be. I'm so glad we got into this. Dr. Tom Kersting, thank you so much. Follow him, Tom Kersting. Also, check out his books on Amazon and also where books are sold. And I'm sure they'll be helpful. Thank you so much. I really appreciate your time.
0: Good talking to you, Mary. Be well, all right? Take care.
1: Thank you. 866-408-7669 if you want to jump in. This, to me, was so familiar, and I thought it was so timely to talk about because, like I said, I just had someone tell me that she goes, yeah, I don't deal with my mom anymore. And I think people are afraid of being judged. And I'm not, I was just like, okay. And I knew that her mom was being really, really, really, really demanding. She's divorced, she's older, and she's the only girl. And I'm not surprised that it happened, but she said, yeah, I just couldn't do it anymore for my own mental health. I just couldn't do it. I had to cut her off. So I was like, wow. So if it sounds familiar, you can use

0: 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No one's going to know who you are. 866-408-7669 or tag me to post on X at Mary Walter Radio. 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
1: And welcome back. 866-408-7669. We were just speaking with Dr. Tom Kirsting about a piece in the Wall Street Journal about going no contact and this trend of family estrangement. And I see it. Like I said, I'm estranged from a family member. Just because of the way I was treated during COVID. You can't come here. You can't come to this crowd. You can't do this. You can't do this. Even in 22, the end of 22, when it was all the craziness was over and they were still crazy. And, you know, because I didn't get the vaccine, I can apparently kill somebody at, you know, 100 yards. So I said, okay, fine, then I'll stay away. And I have, and haven't seen him since. That's it. I'd stay away. I did what I was asked. So that's that. But if you want to share, 866-408-7669. Jill in Illinois. Jill, welcome. You're on the Brian Kilmeade Show. Hi.
2: Good morning. Hi, how are you this morning?
1: Doing great. Go ahead.
2: Good. So I'm listening to you. I actually work in the parental alienation field and have for 22 years as an alienated mother. And it was something that hit me when I was listening just a moment ago to the gentleman you were reading the letter about who was 8 years old. That was an alienated child who grew up to be estranged from a parent, but was carrying alienation through that entire process. Mm-hmm. So I think sometimes people interchange those names in error. When alienation starts as a child and there is no contact, there are three levels, mild, moderate, and severe, to parental alienation. And that very, very many times in many cases carries over into adulthood with no contact at all. So I think you're exactly right on the money. People are using things like COVID, using things like my mom didn't give me a birthday gift as an adult, and turning on their parents or turning on a family member because society and social media has allowed them to make that move. It's okay to do that. I mean, I feel like in your case, you know, make a move, take a step to try to get back in, because it's not healthy for you psychologically or emotionally, certainly, even though you probably feel like you're doing well.
1: Jill, I appreciate you, but I'm so sorry we're up against the clock. I don't mean to cut you off, but thank you so much. And by the way, I have reached out, but I want an apology. Sorry, maybe I'm petty. Maybe I am. All right, more of your calls coming up. Pete, Jessica Perry, hang on. We'll get more of your calls coming up on The Brian Kilmeade Show.
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6: Please be aware, our area waters have tested positive for invasive species. 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It's imperative that we keep them from spreading to other waters in our area. Always remember to trash unused bait when you return to shore. Spread the word, not the crayfish.
4: Michigan State Representative and Upper Peninsula resident Dave Preston is pushing for a separate Natural Resources Commission for the UP. Preston telling us the current NRC is ignoring a huge issue affecting all of the UP.
5: The predator count in the UP, you know, which includes the black bear, the wolves, the cougar, it's taking a toll. You can see it in the declining numbers of the moose herd as well as the whitetail population. I mean, areas of the UP that used to be just absolutely prolific whitetail hotspots have almost seen their herds completely erased.
4: Preston's legislative attempt to create a UP-only NRC is meeting with resistance from the State Department of Natural Resources, but many lawmakers say the plan just makes sense. We've linked to the proposal for you at alloutdoorsupdate.com and more on this tomorrow. I'm Jim Mishler.
7: Ms. Fernandez, what are those tiny things?
8: Those are what we call amoebas. 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
7: Wow.
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3: This is House Call for Health. A daily cup of Joe can give you an energy boost, but it could also protect against aging and possibly help ward off chronic diseases. For decades, research has linked coffee consumption to longer life and lower risk of chronic disease. Now scientists say they figured out how. Texas A&M researchers say it isn't the caffeine, but rather compounds in coffee which activate a receptor in the body, recognized for its role in aging, stress response, and disease. The study finding that compounds like polyhydroxy and plant-based polyphenols were much more active. But despite the apparent connection, more research needs to be done, with the researchers noting that current recommendations around coffee consumption are not changing. Researchers also say the study is mechanistic, focusing on how the biological process works instead of proving direct cause and effect. For more health news, go to foxnewshealth.com. 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I'm Lisa Brady, Fox News.
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5: For the rest of tonight, that heat advisory continues through 8 p.m. on Tuesday. Expect clear skies again tonight. Lows only near 75. Sunny and hot again tomorrow. Highs climbing to 93. Heat indexes could reach 98 tomorrow. Partly sunny on Wednesday. A little relief from the heat. Highs of 87. And then sunny for Thursday and a high of 86. That's your forecast on Triple Talk, WMKT.

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1: And welcome back to the Brian Kilmeade Show. I am Mary Walter sitting in for Brian. 866-408-7669 is our number. Or you can tag me in a post on X at Mary Walter Radio. We're talking about family estrangement, and it is growing. More and more people are becoming estranged from family members, whether it's a lot of it's parents and child, some of it's siblings, some of it's other relationships for whatever reason. And I want to talk about it. Now, the guy who tagged us in the post when we were speaking with Dr. Tom Kersting said, I actually just turned 60. I've been pushed away from them my whole life, and I've extended the olive branch a dozen times. Last straw, my aunt passed. I asked them for them to let me know, but they didn't until a week after. And when she asked why I found about the funeral, when I asked why I found out, my brother told my mom not to let me know. You can only bang your head against the wall so many times before you realize it's not worth it. Yeah, and I kind of get it. It's a sad story, but like I said, I know people who are going no contact with parents for various reasons, one parent, if not both. Pete in New Jersey, welcome. Thank you for hanging on. You're on the Brian Kilmeade Show. Hi.
2: Oh, sure. My niece and nephew were in their teenagers. My niece

0: My brother worked at the Pentagon. My sister-in-law, she worked. She had a new job, a fairly new job at a real estate agent. And neither one could come pick up my knees up. She twisted her ankle. And so they called my their mother's stepmother. And she sent a taxi. My mother had to be in D.C. at the time because she goes to all the different events that they have, the different museums that they have.
1: Right.
0: And I had to interfere. My brother defended his wife, which he should have done. I had to be the common. I said, "You're both wrong. Mom, you shouldn't have interfered between the two parents." Oh, may I tell a good story, though?
1: Well, very, very quickly, because we're running it very quickly. We have a lot of people who want to get on. But the bottom line here is you resolved it. You got in the middle. You said, you're wrong. You're both wrong. And that's the end of that. So very quickly, if you want to tell a good story, you got to make it like 30 seconds.
0: When they got divorced, right, my niece is a doctor in Vietnam. And we're at a restaurant in Connecticut. All four grandparents and, my parents, their parents. My brother and his four and the two kids.
1: Mm-hmm.
0: And the uncle on my father's uncle on the father's side, and the other uncle on the mother's side.
1: Mm-hmm.
0: That was 10 of us. And my niece she's a doctor from Vietnam. Yeah, we're 10 people. You have to wait. So somebody looks and sees my niece, and she says, "Oh, look at that pretty Korean girl." My niece turns around with hands on her hips and says, "I'm not Vietnamese. I'm a Jewish Vietnamese American."
1: Oh, that is nice. That is nice. Pete, thank you so much for sharing those stories. I do appreciate it. Let's head to San Antonio, Texas. Jessica, you're on the Brian Kilmeade Show. Hi.
2: Oh, man. The couple times that you and I talked, I didn't know you cut your family off.
1: I didn't. I was cut off. I did not cut them off. I was told your presence is not requested. Your presence is not required at four different events. So I said, okay.
2: That's so sad. So me, situation was different. I grew up with two very toxic parents and an only child. And it was a very abusive household with drugs and physical violence. And it was a lot of games. Like, my mom would have me and her hide downstairs in the basement. So when my dad was drunk and came back, he would be looking for us. Like, she played a lot of games like that. And so when I was, I think I was like in 10th grade, and I was changing during gym, and the school noticed the bruises on me. And so they had sent the state out to figure out what's going on, which, back then, all the parent had to do was just say, no, everything's fine. And then you couldn't say anything, because as soon as they leave, you're going to get killed by your parents anyway. And so I moved with my aunt to New York briefly, and then she couldn't handle me. And no wonder I was a problem teenager, because of obviously everything I've been going through. I did terrible in school, and now I realize because I had so much at home.
1: Yeah. So when does the estrangement come in? Who are you estranged from?
2: Everybody. Okay. I have no family.
1: I'm sorry.
2: My mom and dad... I left as soon as I could. So I left the house at 17 years old for the Army, and then I never looked back. And I would briefly, as an adult, would come to visit. But, when you're away from it and then you put yourself back in it, you see the toxicity of it,
1: Yeah. But you know what? You try, and that's good. But as the doctor said, when a situation's abusive, then you have no obligation. And I don't like the idea of obligation. If people don't want you around, or if people treat you poorly, I just don't think it's healthy to think that just because they're family, you need to be involved in that situation. I think sometimes your own mental health is for the best. Now, if it's just because somebody voted Democrat, or a Republican, I think you're a little crazy at that point, right? But in a situation such as yours, that seems to be a very, very different animal. Jessica, thank you for joining us, and thanks for listening to the Brian Kilmeade Show. I just want to go through these quickly. So if we could just get to like the estrangement part, like, I was abused as a child, that kind of thing, whatever, that would help, all right? Shelley in South Carolina, you're on the Brian Kilmeade Show. Hi.
3: Thank you very much. I just want to, put out there, for the last 6 years on and off, I've been a

0: estranged from my daughter. The first reason was because Roe versus Wade was overturned. Then the second time was because Trump was voted in, and apparently I was the tying vote. But so all those things, and then it comes to, I believe the therapists are really pushing these millennials to take care of their mental health. Well, my daughter was neither abused psychologically or physically or sexually. I'm not saying she's not valid on some of her reasons, mm-hmm. but she has completely cut off everybody in the family. And I've offered to go to therapy with her. No, no, no. It's just, there was a major altercation the day before my mom's funeral, and it just, it's blown up since then. And so I think therapists should try to see both sides and not only agree with the so-called victim, because this therapist probably really thinks that I'm a horrible person, but I have two other children that adore me. So, you know, I think it all stems from the liberal therapists. I'll say it, throw it out there. You know, they want to yes these again, so-called victims. They want to yes them instead of giving them, hey, how about you just suck it up, buttercup? You know, and it leaves me angry. I'm done past the hurt side. Now I'm just angry.
1: Mm-hmm. You know, Shelley, I think also what happens is that, you know, people, the inability to, as you said, suck it up, buttercup, but the inability to say, okay, you know, especially when it comes to things like politics, those types of things, that you just say, okay, you see it differently, that we're just not going to discuss it. And you don't. I have friends who are liberal. We just don't discuss politics. We know we don't agree, but they're really good people. And otherwise, other than disagreeing on politics, look, I have friends who have a different religion. Do I not speak to them because we have different religious beliefs? Of course not. And that I think needs to be addressed in a lot of this. To your point, Shelley, and thank you for joining me, to that point, when someone says, oh, you know, you voted for Trump, you're the reason he's the president, it's just not rational. And I'm a big fan of therapist shopping. Did therapy decades ago. Like, and I think everybody needs it at some point. And didn't like the first one. Didn't like the second one. Loved the third one, because the third one told me, wow, you're really messed up. I was like, oh, thank you. Like, you're speaking my language. This is awesome. And had no idea. That's just the type of person I needed to look, you know, slap me around a little bit and go, what the heck's wrong with you? So therapy to me is a great thing. But if you, the person with whom you have an issue, if that's the reason you're going to therapy, doesn't want to have therapy with you, they don't want to make it better or try to find a way back, you can't. You just can't. You can't take a horse to water, but you can't make him drink, right? All right, quick break, and then more of your calls coming up here on the Brian Kilmeade Show.
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0: talk show that's getting you talking. You're with Brian Kilmeade.
1: And welcome back. Got a couple of texts or tweets, I guess, here on X. Art says, there's a great book by Henry Cloud called Boundaries. Everybody needs boundaries to protect themselves. The book gives biblical backup for each of their points. Peace wanted to know the name of the man who he had on that started this out. He spoke about relationships and families, and does he have a book out? It's Dr. Tom Kersting, K-E-R-S-T-I-N-G. You can find his books on Amazon or wherever you books are sold, wherever you get your books. And I know he has one on raising healthy teenagers. He has one on digital, you know, protecting your kids from the digital world. I don't know if he has one on family estrangement, but you can go check it out. All right. So there's that. So that's what we're talking about, a Wall Street Journal article about family estrangement and how it's growing, or maybe it was New York Times, how it's growing. And it seems more pervasive with the younger generation. They seem to be willing to just say, I'm out. But a lot of psychiatrists, psychologists are tying this back to the helicopter parenting and how these kids didn't have a moment free. Parents, somebody was watching them all the time. And now they're like, I need to throw all of that off and bye-bye, mommy, bye-bye, daddy. 866-408-7669. Let's head to Rhode Island. And Patty, you're on the Brian Kilmeade Show. Hello.
2: Good morning. Nice to talk to you.
1: You
2: too. Long-time listener.
1: Thank you. I'm glad you're here. Go ahead.
2: Okay, so I'm a retired geriatric nurse, and I have seen families as all of us age, say 60s, 70s, and our parents are in 80s, 90s, that some of the siblings grow up during their life, and some of the siblings operate in the same manner they did when they were kids.

0: And I'm talking about personalities, working on problems, how they approach their siblings. And the biggest difficulties start when the parents are old enough that they need assisted living or long-term care or a lot of hospital incidents. And the person who has the healthcare proxy, power of attorney, excludes the rest of the family, including the wife, and feels that she needs to make, or he needs to make, the only decisions when other siblings are actually probably more capable. So there's a lot of dissonance there. And then, of course, decision making falls apart. And this was just not in my own life, but a girlfriend who had married into the family and was a geriatric nurse, and one of the youngest who had no medical experience was making all the calls and excluding all the family, including her father. So it's something I think we're going to see more and more of the aging population, where siblings, you know, have a falling out. And then, you know, it's 5-6 years now for me when that situation happened. And my mom is 94 and a half. And at the time she said, well, I'll just have to do what they want because I have to hold the family together. And it was, no, you do not. You know, we should all be doing this. So out of six, only three here talk, two there talk, one doesn't talk at all, you know, and it's really sad.
1: It is, Patty. Thank you for sharing that. You know, my husband is a physician. He works also in the ICU. He's an intensivist, and it's amazing what you see when people are at the end of life, families are at the end of life, and they get together, and like all of a sudden, one family member, a son or a daughter who's been estranged, you know, flies in from wherever they moved to get away from the family and decides that they're making all the decisions. Family dynamics are funny. They're weird. They can be painful, and that's why, you know what, DeVoy with Patty. He's talking about, you have a goodwill. That's all I'm going to say. Very quickly, Perry in Illinois, I think you'll be our last call on this. Welcome to the Brian Kilmeade Show.
2: Thank you for having me on. I appreciate it.
1: Sure.
2: So I have been estranged from my son for most of his life. He's 26 years old. I'm 64. When my son was 2, I finally made the decision after a long, tumultuous relationship with my ex-wife to finally file for divorce. And my reason was I did not want to raise my son up in a house full of hate. So the divorce happened, and I had a lot of visitation with my son. I would pick him up from school on Tuesdays. He would stay overnight. I'd drop him off on Wednesdays. I'd pick him back up Thursdays from school, stay overnight, drop back off on Fridays. Then I'd had him every other weekend. So I was really, really involved in his life, and I wanted to be. I just didn't want the tumultuous relationship. I since have remarried. I've been married 20 years, been with the same woman now 24 years, got a great relationship. I raised her 2 children up from age 2 and age 5. My ex-wife did parent alienation on my son and absolutely refused to allow him to enjoy anything that we offered. And he, over the years of his childhood, started to dislike us more and more and more because of the parent alienation. And it created a lot of animosity.
1: Sure.
2: Then he went down the wrong path. And in high school, he got caught selling prescription drugs. He got expelled. I decided to get back into his life and really try to get him graduate high school and get him on the right path. And he agreed. And that lasted for about a year, year and a half. And then he realized he was not able to manipulate us and to really pull the wool over our eyes. And he started going the other way and went back to his mom. And so it has been a very tumultuous and unfortunate situation for a number of years.
1: Yeah, you know, when parents get divorced, a lot of times you hear the story that, you know, dad has the second family. And the kids from the first family, a lot of times wind up losing out when dad has the second family. And I'm not saying that's what happened with you. That may be the way it was perceived, but I'm not saying that that's what happened with you. You know, a lot of kids feel like, oh, you know, the second family got everything I didn't have because they have, you know, functioning parents. They have a good, loving parental relationship to raise them in. And a lot of them feel like this, the first family was the experimental one. They get chucked to the side, and then daddy goes off and has the second family with a younger wife. And those kids, you know, has more children, and those kids get the better end of the stick, if you will. So I'm sorry.

0: sorry that that happened, Perry, but you know what? You tried. You tried to get back into his life. He's got problems. And maybe when he hits rock bottom, you know, Perry, thank you so much for the call. When he hits rock bottom or finally decides it's time to get my act together, maybe he'll realize, you know, and he will come back. Unfortunately, Deborah in Athens, Georgia said she didn't speak to her dad for 13 years. I wish we had time to take your call because I'd love to find out how you guys got back together. Like, how you healed 13 years of a rift. And Jenny in Ohio thinks estrangement's happening today because the kids are not the kids, not the parents. Oh, maybe. Maybe that may be happening as well, too. It's a really sad situation all around. But the guest was Dr. Tom Kersting. If you want to look him up, you can follow him on X at Tom Kersting. And also his books are available on Amazon and everywhere you buy books. I'm Mary Walter. 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
1: Could Iran be this stupid and self-destructive? So they're shooting at merchant ships of Saudi Arabia and Qatar, both of which stopped allowing us to use their bases and want a re-encroachment with Iran. 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
4: For the rest of tonight, that heat advisory continues through 8 p.m. on Tuesday. Expect clear skies again tonight. Lows only near 75. Sunny and hot again tomorrow. Highs climbing to 93. Heat indexes could reach 98 tomorrow. Partly sunny on Wednesday. A little relief from the heat. Highs of 87. And then sunny for Thursday and a high of 86. That's your forecast on Triple Talk WMKT.
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6: And welcome to the Brian Kilmeade Show. I am Mary Walter sitting in for Brian Kilmeade. We have our guest coming up, but very quickly, I would just like to share this with you. President Trump putting out on Truth Social, I recommended to Governor Henry McMaster that Lindsey Graham's wonderful sister, Darlene, to serve as interim

0: senator from the great state of South Carolina. This would be a fabulous tribute to Lindsey, who loved her dearly. I love that. I think that's fantastic. You know, Lindsey Graham took his sister in when she was 13 years old, and both of their parents had died within 15 months of each other. And he took her in, even though he was in college. He's 21 years old. She's 13. And he raised her and looked after her and did a wonderful job. And I just think that I love that idea. You can tell that President Trump really had a good connection personally to Senator Lindsey Graham. And I just think that that's just a wonderful, wonderful thing that the president recommended. So there you go. All right. We'll keep you updated. Joining us now, Rafael Mangual. I hope I pronounced that correctly. Manhattan Institute criminal justice expert and attorney. You can find him on X at Rafa_MANGUAL. Rafael, welcome to the Brian Kilmeade Show. Hi.
1: How are you? Thanks so much for having me.
0: Oh, yeah. Glad you're here. I'm doing great. Thank you. We're going to talk a little bit about immigration. Want to talk about crime. Also want to talk about New York City. And okay. one of the things in New York is, of course, is a housing crisis. We have a housing crisis in New York. According to Libs of TikTok, and they show the receipts here, is 40% of New York City rentals are occupied by people born outside the U.S. And says we don't have a housing shortage. We have an illegal immigration invasion. So what is the solution by the good socialists of New York to this issue of not having enough housing, because 40% of it's taken up by people who were not born in this country?
1: Yeah, I mean, look, it's basic supply and demand, right? I mean, if you have more people with a fixed housing supply, there's going to be more competition. That's going to drive housing prices upward. What the Democratic Socialists of America, which is a misnomer because they're neither Democratic nor for America, want to do in response to this problem is basically place price controls on the housing supply, which does nothing to improve the quality of the housing stock that exists, nor does it do anything to increase the likelihood of new housing being built, which is the only way to get around this problem. And so what Democrats and the socialists really have to contend with is reality. And what does reality say? It says that we need to lower the number of regulations to allow more housing to come online, and we need to take the price controls off of the landlords who are stuck trying to manage maintenance and taxes and all of these costs that we impose on them. And there's something else that's an even bigger number than that 40,000 that you cited, which is the number of vacant apartments in New York City, apartments that are sitting vacant because it is not worth them being on the market to the landlords, because in order to bring them up to code, they would have to spend more money than they will be able to earn back with the regulated rents. And so if we can get rid of that, we can solve our housing problem. But I don't think the Democratic Socialists of America are interested in that.
0: Can we just call them communists?
1: Sure.
0: Okay, cool. Because I don't know what the difference is between a Democratic Socialist and a Socialist, other than the word Democrat being the bow on the pig. Because we're not ready for full-blown Socialist. Yeah, so they're just going to put the frog in the pot and turn the heat up just a little tiny bit there. So here's the thing. I'm going to float this. Tell me what you think. I think that they know darn well what's going to happen. I think they know that landlords will stop repairing these buildings because they don't have the money, because the rent is stabilized now. They can't raise the rent, even though the costs of insurance and just the labor and maybe an air conditioning, whatever the cost of the goods plus the labor is, and insurance is going to do. It's going to raise the rates. They're going to make less money. And for some people, this is their job. This is their livelihood. This is their kids' college fund, right? So right. What do they do? They don't do it. So then what happens? The city comes in and condemns the building. What does the city do? They seize the building. Isn't this what Ma'am Donnie and the other communists want? They want those apartment buildings. They want them to go into disrepair. They want them to decay so that they can then seize them, because the government's going to fix it, the city's going to fix it, and make them all better. Isn't that their plan?
1: Well, I certainly think that there's reason to be suspicious that that's their plan. That's for sure. I mean, you have people like Sia Weaver, who have a long record and history of talking about things like, for example, getting rid of private property in places like New York, you know, calling a home ownership, an example of white supremacy and that sort of thing. So I think for the radicals in that movement and in his administration, it's certainly their hope that the city will be able to condemn and then transfer these properties to their friends in the nonprofit sector to run them. But again, that is not going to solve the housing crisis, right? That may give the

0: a few who are lucky enough to get these apartments, you know, the winning lottery ticket of lower rents, but it's also going to give them a poorer quality of housing stock. I mean, you know, it's not as if we don't have this experiment already underway in New York City, right? I mean, the government runs several hundred thousand housing units through NYCHA, through the New York City Housing Authority, right? The public housing projects. I don't know if you've ever been to a NYCHA building, Mary, but they are not very nice places to live, right? The city has proven over the course of many decades that it has no idea how to manage rental properties, that it has no idea how to keep them up to code. Every single winter, you will see stories in the news in New York City where residents of the NYCHA properties are complaining because they have no heat. What makes them think that they're going to be better than the private sector landlords that house the vast majority of New Yorkers? I say that the evidence suggests that there's no reason to believe that the city can do this job well.
1: No, absolutely not. And, you know, you mentioned Sia Weaver and the rest of them. They're all little Nepo babies, right? They all have very wealthy parents. Ma'am Donnie is one of them, obviously, who is shockingly living in rent-controlled housing in New York, which I thought was hilarious since his parents are millionaires. Exactly. But we're not mad at millionaires. We're only mad at billionaires, right? That's what it is.
0: Yeah, I mean, this is one of the problems with rent control, too. I mean, what happens is the people who are lucky enough to get into a rent-controlled apartment, right, it's not means-tested. So they can be wealthy, and they can save even more money by paying lower rents, even though they can completely afford market rates, and then they don't have any incentive to leave, right? I mean, why would you give up a rent-controlled apartment to go take your, you know, to go end up paying market-rate rent? So what happens is these people stay in apartments way longer than they need to. And the people who actually are struggling to make ends meet end up priced out of or kept out of the rent control market.
1: Right, right. Exactly. So this is designed to fail. This is purposeful. I always said that about Obamacare, and I was absolutely right. Designed to fail so that the government has to come in and make healthcare free for everybody. We're just going to go Medicaid for all. That's what we're going to do. And it's going to be the same thing here because it never affects those who are making those decisions. I also want to quickly switch to a piece in The Federalist by John Lott Jr. And he talks about the crime statistics. And long story short, there's two different types of crime statistics. You have the National Crime Victimization Survey. You have the feds, right. the FBI's crime statistics. But what they basically show is that as immigration enforcement is taken out across the country, and what are we going after? We're going after the big fish first, right? The people who are wanted on crimes in their home country, people who are wanted on crimes here, people who are known drug dealers, people who are breaking the law. Shockingly, the violent crime rate is going down. Do we believe those statistics?
0: Look, I do think that the statistics support the claim that violent crime, serious violent crime, is on its way down in a lot of American cities, right? I mean, that's not going to be universal, but if you aggregate them across the country, I think we're seeing a positive trend moving in the right direction. Do I think that there's a relationship between that and immigration enforcement? Look, I think that there's certainly evidence that suggests that that is a very high likelihood. If you look at the data that's been put out by the Department of Homeland Security, they say approximately 58% of the illegal aliens that have been arrested and processed for deportation have a criminal history of some sort or another. So they might have a prior criminal conviction, they might have prior arrests, and they might have open pending criminal cases. If that's the case, when you have 60% of some 393,000 removals, I think, to the midway point of this year, constituting criminal aliens, people who have a criminal history, I think that's certainly going to make a dent, especially if those populations are concentrated in high crime parts of the country. So I think, yes, we're moving in the right direction on serious violence. I do think that immigration enforcement is likely part of the story, but there are lots of other things that are being done around the country. I mean, you have progressive prosecutors who have been ousted from their seats in places like Los Angeles, where George Gascon lost to Nate Hockman, in San Francisco, where Chase Aboudin was ousted via recall, in Oakland, where Pamela Price was ousted via recall. You got Chicago, Kim Fox is no longer there, Marilyn Mosby is no longer in Baltimore, right? So that movement is kind of dying out, and they're being replaced with law and order prosecutors. The federal government is undertaking all of these joint task forces and deploying them to cities like Memphis and Washington, D.C., which have been crime hotspots for years on end. That is showing that it's paying dividends. And then police are returning to enforcement in cities around the country, right? New York is one of them. One of the things that Mamdani's allies continue to hit him on is that the NYPD is

0: doing more enforcement. They don't like that. Well, that has a lot to do with the fact that, you know, crime in New York City is on its way down.
1: Yeah, all those things together. It's amazing what happens that when you enforce the law,
0: it's
1: crime
0: shocker,
1: statistics
0: right?
1: go down. Isn't that weird?
0: It's so strange, Mary. It's so strange. I mean, here you have, you know, 2020 bringing about the culmination of the Black Lives Matter movement, where prosecutors were taking a massive step back, where police were taking a massive step back, where criminal justice reform was the term of the day. Laws were getting enacted left and right to, you know, reduce the scope of bail, to cut jail and prison populations. Well, let me tell you something. For the first time in over a decade, the national prison population has gone up the last 2 years for which we have data. Right. I don't think that these two things are unrelated. When you have more enforcement, you get less crime. The evidence is clear as day. There's historical causal evidence for it. We have current anecdotal evidence for it. The only question is, will progressives actually learn the lesson that is right in front of them?
1: Oh, hell no, because they're smarter than us, and they truly believe that they are truly the smartest people in the room. And when you have that kind of hubris, you don't see your own shortcomings. You could possibly never be wrong. Everybody else is wrong because your feelings told you that you are correct. So I don't have zero expectation of that happening. I want to ask you about one more thing here in the minute and a half, 2 minutes that we have left. Since you are an attorney, we're talking about crime. Can we talk about what we're calling a teen takeover? Back in the day, we called it rioting, but now it's a teen takeover. Most of these people aren't teens. Most of them are over 18. A lot of them are as young as 13. But a lot of these cities are having a hard time dealing with this. There's a place near me. I live at the Jersey Shore, and they come down on the train from New York. They don't pay the fare. They just overwhelm the train. Everybody knows exactly where they're going, and shockingly, chaos ensues. Guns are recovered at all of these. They're very, very dangerous. How do we handle these things?
0: You have to break them up. You have to respond with overwhelming force. And this is going to be difficult to do in jurisdictions that are under-policed, right? You're going to need massive police responses. You cannot take your foot off the gas when it comes to post-arrest enforcement, right? It is not enough to simply take these kids home to their parents with a slap on the wrist and say, don't do that again, right? A message needs to be sent. When you cause this kind of chaos, you need to be prosecuted. You need to do some jail time. You need to pay hefty fines. You need to do community service. And we need to start thinking about what, if any, responsibility parents have.
1: Yes. So can we do that? Can we jail parents, or can we do, like, I'm a big fan of, okay, you love that town so much, you want to go there, you and your parents, or parent, my hunch is there's no daddy in the home, because if there were, this stuff would not be happening. But mommy and their child need to go to wherever it was and help clean up the mess they created on the weekend. They got to go down the next weekend. And I don't care if the mess is already cleaned up, you got to sweep the streets. I don't care what it is, but they got to do something to make it punitive, to help them feel the pain that they caused others. Is that even that creative type of sentencing? Is that even allowed?
0: It's very, very difficult under current law. I mean, we have some examples where parents have been prosecuted, you know, for example, for giving their children access to firearms that were then used in a crime. But you need some kind of overt act on the part of the parent that makes them part of the crime. But when it comes to the imposition of hefty fines, you know, chances are that these teenagers are not gainfully employed and able
1: right.
0: to pay them themselves, right? So
1: right. So
0: that's going to help fall on the parents and make their lives a little more difficult. But yeah, I do think, you know, that we need to start getting much more creative and much more aggressive about the response to this. This is not a new problem, right? You know, wilding has been a thing for as long as I've been alive, certainly longer than that. You know, the question is what do we do in response? I think massive police responses, arrests with real criminal teeth behind them, you know, prosecute these kids and young adults, you know, send a message.
1: Yeah, I doubt that the mother can afford to pay the fine either, you know, and I agree with you. This to me all goes back to the parents, and the parents have to feel the pain somehow. The parents have to feel the pain. Rafael Manguel, thank you so much for joining me. He's with the Manhattan Institute Criminal Justice System. He's an expert there. He is also an attorney. You can find him at Rafa_Manguel, MANGUAL over on X. Thank you so much for letting us use your brain. Appreciate it.
0: Thank you for having me.
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11: There's one man on this earth who really, truly gets it.
12: When you go to war, you go to win. You go to war for victory. You don't want forever wars? That's the problem. We go into these wars, and we don't want victory. We want compromise. We want containment.

0: After the break will be Senator Rick Scott. We're going to talk about the passing of Lindsey Graham and the future of the Save America Act. Lindsey Graham is very, very passionate about that. So we're going to talk about that with him. I wanted to share this with you. I had heard something about this and I'm like, whatever happened to this? It didn't happen over the 4th of July. And that's the Patriot Games. President Trump devised this. It's going to be a televised teen athletic competition. It's going to take place in Ohio next month. And it features a military-inspired boot camp circuit. The games will also feature aspects of classic American sports like football, basketball, soccer, and track with made-for-TV, quote-unquote, twists. And they win a $250,000 scholarship award, so in money. So I would assume that's also good for trade school as well, because they're also big on trade. And that it will be August 9th through 11th. The competition will include rounds that test excellence in skill sets of beloved American sports. High school students aged 14 to 17 from around the country will be selected to compete in individual and team challenges, testing strength, endurance, agility, and strategy. Actor Dean Cain said it's like the Ninja Warrior Games. And he said it encourages patriotism. I think it encourages fitness and competition. And those are all wonderful things. Finalists will compete in an obstacle course to test their strategy abilities as well as their skills. President Trump announced the games in 2025. Danielle Alvarez, the spokeswoman for America 250, said Trump wanted to highlight what the next generation brings to the table. High school students are being invited to apply and submit video statements, and the administration will select the winners who will compete. I believe, not 100% sure, but I believe they're picking one from every state, and they will only have two categories, male and female. That's it. Sorry for everybody else, the other 34 genders, male and female. All right, Senator Rick Scott, coming up next on the Brian Kilmeade Show.
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2: Michigan State Representative and Upper Peninsula resident Dave Preston is pushing for a separate Natural Resources Commission for the UP. Preston telling us the current NRC is ignoring a huge issue affecting all of the UP.
3: The predator count in the UP, you know, which includes the black bear, the wolves, the cougar, it's taking a toll. You can see it in the declining numbers of the moose herd as well as the whitetail population. I mean, areas of the UP that used to be just absolutely prolific whitetail hotspots have almost seen their herds completely erased.
2: Preston's legislative attempt to create a UP-only NRC is meeting with resistance from the State Department of Natural Resources, but many lawmakers say the plan just makes sense. We've linked to the proposal for you at alloutdoorsupdate.com and more on this tomorrow. I'm Jim Mishler.

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1: I'm Ashley DeVorca with a Fox Celebrity Profile with Andy Serkis and Iman Vellani. The animated adaptation of Animal Farm. Serkis directs, produces, and voice stars in the retelling of George Orwell's 1945 dystopian novella, along with a star-studded cast, which also includes Seth Rogen, Gaten Matarazzo, Glenn Close, and Woody Harrelson. Vellani plays two piglet characters in the film, and it's her first time doing voice acting.
2: Incredible. I mean, you should have heard that in the booth. It was amazing to witness what Iman was doing, bouncing off between those two characters.
3: And he was doing all of the voices, like every single animal. And it was distinguishable, different voices. Like, it was so cool. I was watching the master work, you know?
4: Well, yes, because Andy's such a visual storyteller. So when you're doing, like, the next project, what's important to you?
2: As a desire to still have a collective experience, I still think we want to be immersed in a project and not necessarily just have stories told to us as 2D.
1: Ashley DeVorkin, Fox News.
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6: For the rest of tonight, that heat advisory continues through 8 p.m. on Tuesday. Expect clear skies again tonight. Lows only near 75. Sunny and hot again tomorrow. Highs climbing to 93. Heat indexes could reach 98 tomorrow. Partly sunny on Wednesday. A little relief from the heat. Highs of 87. And then sunny for Thursday and a high of 86. That's your forecast on Triple Talk WMKT.

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2: Your pet is missing. That sudden panic, the racing questions, the worry of what could happen. It's overwhelming. Petco Love Lost is here to help. This

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1: You never felt invisible in Lindsey Graham's presence, in part because he had so much pain and misery as a youngster when his parents died 15 months apart and he adopted his sister. His family became his sister in America, and there's not a more aggressive, obvious public servant in this nation than Lindsey Graham. He loved America, and frankly, it's because he loved Americans, and he's going to be missed.
2: That there being Senator Tim Scott on Fox News Sunday, obviously talking about the loss of Senator Lindsey Graham. To continue that discussion, Senator Rick Scott is joining us now. You can find him at Sen Rick Scott on X and follow him. Senator, thank you so much for your time and joining me this morning.
3: Well, it's a sad day in D.C. because you come back and Lindsey's not here. And so everybody loved being around Lindsey. He was a patriot. He cared about this country. He cared about every American and our safety. He cared about our allies. He knows there was good and evil in the world. He knows that Putin and Xi and the Ayatollah, Kim Jong-un, I mean, they're the evil, and we are the good guys. And so he's a big loss, and will be whoever takes his place, it's going to be really hard to fill his shoes. So what a wonderful, wonderful, wonderful person who had a tough life but made something really special out of it.
2: Yeah, I felt that I've learned so much about him in the aftermath of his death that we did not know before. And I will admit, and I've said this on the air, he wasn't always my favorite. I think there were things that he did that I disagree with. But then again, my husband does things that I disagree with. Heck, I do things that I look back on and I'm like, what the hell was I thinking, right? But finding out, you know, his story, his backstory, and about his sister, speaking of which, President Trump just posted on Truth Social about half an hour ago that he thinks that Lindsey Graham's

0: sister, Darlene, should be appointed in the interim to fill his seat in Congress. And to me, that just goes to show how close President Trump was with Lindsey Graham on a personal level. Is he, first of all, what do you think about that, about the idea of appointing her in the interim?
1: I've not met her, but I imagine if she's anything like Lindsey, she'll be a powerhouse. Mm-hmm. And I'll tell you what, I don't think there's somebody that talked to the president more, a senator that talked to the president more than Lindsey Graham. I mean, they played golf together. Mm-hmm. They didn't agree on everything. But they're both individuals. They care about this country. And so I think she would be a wonderful choice.
2: Just
1: stuff like this happens and you just hate, why does it happen to really good people?
0: It's hard. And I wanted to ask you, and you've kind of voiced it, but I view what I've learned in the hours, you know, the day or whatever, day and a half since his passing, since the announcement was made, I've learned that it seems to me as if Senator Graham was old school. He's part of the old school establishment in Washington, D.C., but at the same time, he was not the old school establishment. He is leaving being one of the least rich members of Congress. We all have this view of Congress of being Nancy Pelosi and Elizabeth Warren and these people who benefit and profit off of their status in Congress. But it seems Lindsey Graham was not one of them. I think his net worth is something like $1.5 million. Was he old school but also different at the same time?
1: Well, he cared about the tradition in the Senate, but look, he knows we have to change. I'm very appreciative. In 18, when, you know, I was not supposed to win my my Senate race, he came down, campaigned for me. It was right after the Kavanaugh, and he was a superstar. Everybody loved him coming to Florida. When I ran against McConnell to be the leader in 22, he stood with me and supported me. So he was not part of the establishment crowd saying, oh, I'm just going to do whatever leadership tells me to do. He had his views, and he was passionate about him. So one thing that I think South Carolina could always know about Lindsey is he cared about the state, he cared about the country, and whatever Lindsey believed, he was going to tell you. And he'll tell you, he didn't go backstab you. He told you right to your face, I agree with you or I disagree with you. So he was a great person to work with. I don't know how anybody could not appreciate Lindsey's passion and dedication and service to this country.
0: And it's interesting, that comes out in the claims that are coming out, the accolades that are coming out from both sides of the aisle. A lot of times there are some on the left, we know who they are, who will say something nasty, will say something inappropriate, but you're not seeing that coming out from the left. So to me, that says this guy was respected. And I think there are a lot of people in Washington, D.C. that we don't respect, nor do they deserve our respect, but it seems that he did. And I want to ask you about Senator Jean Shaheen. She's a Democrat, everybody. She's out of New Hampshire. And yesterday, she urged members of Congress to pass a Russia sanctions bill in honor of Lindsey Graham to cement his legacy as an advocate for Ukraine. He had just come back from Ukraine. He wanted this package, this package of sanctions on Russia to be passed. And so it seems as if this is bipartisan. Is this something that you see Congress doing in order to honor Lindsey Graham?
1: I hope so. Lindsey was right. There's no bigger supporter of Ukraine in the Senate than Lindsey. No bigger supporter of Israel than Lindsey. He knew the Ayatollah was bad, and he knew Putin was bad. So I think we ought to pass the Russia sanction bill. It's something he's been working on. The president supports it. I think there'll be plenty of bipartisan support to get it done.
0: What about the SAVE Act? I know that is Save America Act. I know that is something else that he was passionate about, and I know he promised the president that he would get that done. And apparently he told a staffer that he had work to do and he wasn't feeling good and they wanted him to go to a doctor, and he said he had things to do, and one of those things was he wanted to work on the Ukraine issue and also the Save America Act. He said, I'll go later, and obviously that did not happen.

0: Talk to me about the Save America Act, because time is running out for this, because apparently Congress can't work in the heat, so you guys are gone for all of August. I don't know. Do you need air conditioning? Do we need a GoFundMe?
1: I'm from Florida, so we know how to work. I have an op-ed today up on Fox News talking about let's do what Americans do. Let's work 5 days a week. Matter of fact, I'm a business guy. You know, if you're in business, you pretty much work every day of the week. We're working 7 days a week. So we know we have to get this done. So here's what I hope. I hope as Republican and Democrat senators come back from this two-week recess, when they did what I did, is go around my state, they heard from everybody saying, you've got to secure our elections. We have to have secure elections, so you have to pass the Save America Act. So that's my hope. I know I'm going to work on it. I know Mike Lee's going to work on it. Ron Johnson's going to work on it. We have whatever we have to do. If we have to do the talking filibuster for 2-3 months, if we have to get rid of the filibuster, we've got to secure the elections. The American public, Republicans, Democrats, and Independents want it. The only people that don't want it are the Democrat senators and a few Republican senators. So we've got to all get together and say, this is what the public wants. Do it. So it's really frustrating to me.
0: Yeah, no, it's super frustrating to those of us out here. The 80%, if not higher, of Americans are like, why don't you want to see my ID when I vote? Like, this is insane. But it also seems as if John Thune doesn't want this. John Thune can enact the standing filibuster. Why don't they have to stand there and debate, right? Why do we let them just clock in and walk out again? Why doesn't John Thune crack the whip to get this done?
1: John Thune is a hard worker. He's a good person. It's a tough job, but we're going to have to do it. Some of my colleagues are not going to like it. Some of them, some of my colleagues have decided to vote against the bill, which makes no sense to me. If you're up for election, you better vote for this bill, because it's going to be one of the biggest issues in November. But I think you should do it. I think we ought to say, we're going to do this. And we're going to, if we have to get rid of August recess, which we're supposed to be off 5 or 6 weeks, let's get rid of it. Let's stay here until we get it done. Let's work 5, 6, 7 days a week. Let's do this. And it's the most important thing for our country. So let's take as many days as it takes, and we're just going to work on the Save America Act.
0: Yeah, I just don't see him calling for that. I just don't. It just seems as if he does not want to put those Republican senators who are, I think probably we know who they are in maybe more purple states and don't want to vote for it, because I think they feel that they're not going to win the re-election, and then Republicans lose the Senate. And I think that that's the calculus that is being made. But, well, first of all, do you agree with that?
1: Well, I don't understand why we haven't done the talking filibuster already. I just don't personally understand it. It's a bipartisan issue. Democrats want it. Republicans want it, independents want it. So I don't think it's, I think it's a positive for an election, not a negative for an election. I don't know of a Republican that's up this cycle that's not supportive of it.
0: Yeah.
1: I mean, every one I know of is up. And the ones that have tougher races, like Susan Collins and Dan Sullivan and John Husted. So they clearly all support it. So I don't get it. It doesn't make any sense to me. So I hope everybody came back from this recess energized that we're going to get this passed. We'll see. We have lunch tomorrow. We'll get our the agenda is. Thune is the leader, and he gets to make these choices. But hopefully, people that are up know that he wants to make sure they win their election. I've told him we've got to pass this. We've got to do that. We got to show people we're going to fight for secure elections, whether the Democrats want to try to stop us or not.
0: Well, couch it as doing it for Lindsey because he wanted it done, and he promised the president he was going to work on it to get it done. And I think it is an incredibly fitting memorial to have it done in his name. And as I said, I didn't really know much about him. I was kind of lukewarm on Senator Lindsey Graham, but the more I've learned about him, man, what an incredible, incredible human being, and insanely humble, because we didn't know these things about him. He was very, very humble, and God bless him. Senator Rick Scott, thank you so much for taking the time to join us, and good luck getting the Save Act passed. You know, five of you can take Thune out. That's all I'm going to say. And I'm just going to leave it at that. There could be a vote.

0: That's all I'm going to say. All right. Thank you so much. And I look forward to you guys working in August like the rest of us.
1: Yep, I agree. All right. Have a good day, Mary.
0: Thank you. All right. If you want to jump in, 866-408-7669. Anything we talked about during the show, 866-408-7669. Or reach out to me on X at Mary Walter Radio. There's no S in that. There's more coming up on The Brian Kilmeade Show.
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2: 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It's Brian Kilmeade.
15: I see.

0: for me, very familiar, and it's very healthy. And I say familiar, maybe it's nature nurture. When I ran for mayor, just for what it's worth, I ran against a member of the Green Party, which was, you know, had aspects of the DSA that we know it today. In fact, I'm one of those Democrats that deeply believes in addition, not division. And so I want a Big Ten party. I want to win. The right is ruthless. They know how to win.
1: Okay. That was Governor Newsom. On the rise of socialism. He's like, yeah, I believe in division. He's, I don't know if it's a California thing where he uses a lot of words to say very little. Very Kamala Harris. There's a lot of words. So basically he's like, yeah, I don't care. As long as you're on our side, we'll take you in. Nazis, whatever you have to be, communists, we'll take you. Because I believe it's inclusive. It's inclusive. We don't have to have standards. And that way, if Republicans do something like one of their candidates has a Nazi tattoo, remember they went after Pete Hegseth? Remember that? You could just say, oh, yeah, look at that right there. And not be hypocritical at all, because we believe in inclusivity. Yes. Very quickly, I want to go to, speaking of that, Graham Plattner, and I want to go to Ro Khanna, because Ro Khanna was a huge backer of Graham Plattner. And now, all of a sudden, because the woman who came forward was a Democrat, suddenly we believe her. Here's Ro Khanna.
2: Do you regret endorsing him?
3: Yes.
2: You flat out regret endorsing him?
3: I got that call wrong. I endorse a lot of people, but when I make a mistake, I take accountability. And I think what people want is the humility to take accountability if you make a call that's wrong.
1: Okay, so that was him with Christian Welker. And I would have asked, as a follow-up question, said, well, what was it that made you realize that you backed the wrong horse? Because it wasn't the Nazi tattoo. It wasn't roughing up the one girlfriend where she alleged that he put her arm behind her back, you know, shoved her into a room, closed the door, and wouldn't let her out again. It wasn't that. It wasn't the alleged cheating. It wasn't any of those things. This was the bridge too far for you. Why? What was that? There should have been a follow-up there, but they're not journalists, let's face it, you know, and she's there to give him an out. That's what that's about. But so apparently they're floating this guy, Troy Jackson. His name's been around for a while, but a far left activist group called Progressive Victory, who wants like a full-on communist, said that they had backed Plattner, but then when they floated Jackson, and then they backtracked because they found out some what they called troubling information from their main contacts. They described a bottle throwing incident as an open secret in state politics in Maine with multiple witnesses. And they say it's part of a broader pattern of problematic behavior by prominent Maine Democrats towards women. Here's what they say. As Maine Senate president in a state Senate caucus meeting several years ago, Troy Jackson, in a heated disagreement, struck a female colleague with a bottle he threw at her. There are many witnesses. We are choosing to share some of this now to avoid repeating mistakes. But it'll be okay. Unless the woman he threw the bottle at is a Democrat, and then it won't be okay. But do they not vet these people? What is wrong with them? Do they not vet these people? It's insane. Absolutely insane. I quickly want to go to Tony listening on WABC in Clifton, New Jersey to talk about Lindsey Graham. Tony, I've got about 1 minute. Welcome to the show.
4: Listen, when we lost beloved President Kennedy, all his legislation was able to be put through by LBJ. And now we have lost our beloved Lindsey Graham, who we are going to miss in so much. And I pray that everyone who's listening, all you people that have an impact, Lindsey wants the Save America Act passed. God bless you, Lindsey. Bye, Mary.
1: Thank you so much, Tony. That was really nice. That was really nice. But you know what? Times have changed. It's different. It's different now. Democrats, you know, you heard Gavin Newsom there say Republicans are ruthless. They'll do anything to win. That's not true. That's the Democrats. Are you kidding? I'm not a registered Republican because I don't think they fight to win at all. Period. I just don't think they do. Whereas Democrats are the ones who say by any means necessary, and they're very proud to say by any means necessary, and they mean it. We'll elect a guy with a Nazi tattoo if it gets us the seat. That's what they will do. So they've made it quite clear that they will do anything for power. So I don't think that's necessarily the Republicans. So got to be careful. But yes, God rest.

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2: Protesters gathering near the scene in southern Maine, where a 26-year-old man was reportedly shot and killed by an ICE officer after trying to use his vehicle as a weapon against ICE agents. We have more from Fox's Alexis McAdams.
3: There are conflicting reports about this fatal ICE-involved shooting in Maine. Two Democratic lawmakers say the man killed was not the target of the operation. Senator Angus King says he called DHS Secretary Mark Wayne Mullen today. King says he was told the suspect used his car as a weapon before those shots were fired, and says he asked Secretary Mullen for a full investigation.
4: I have no reason to think that he's not telling me the truth, but my motto, as with Ronald Reagan, is trust but verify. And I intend to stay on this.
3: Witnesses tell local media ICE agents surrounded a car and repeatedly ordered the driver to get out. Then seconds later, they heard gunshots, about four or five.
2: And the Maine Attorney General's office says the agent involved has been placed on leave. Democratic leader Hakeem Jeffries issuing a statement saying, quote, the pattern of violent immigration enforcement actions shocks the conscience and must end immediately. And President Trump holding a showcase outside the White House for next month's Freedom 250 Grand Prix.
5: It'll be an awesome display of American patriotism and raw horsepower and ingenuity. You're going to see cars at the level that they've never been at before.
2: And the race comes after the president held a UFC fight at the White House in honor of the country's 250th anniversary. Happiest place on earth could soon be one of the most expensive, and that would be Disneyland in Anaheim, California, topping a new list of America's least affordable theme parks. The cost can be up to $335 for an adult. Meanwhile, Florida's Magic Kingdom was the third most expensive attraction analyzed, ranking number 38, with an estimated cost of nearly $300 per person. I'm Sue Guzman. This is Fox News.
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7: 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At least most of them don't.
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10: We got a heat advisory until 8 o'clock tonight. Our Tuesday looks like sunshine. It's going to be hot, though. High near 87. It's going to feel like a lot more. Now, mostly sunny for Wednesday and a high of 84, and then Thursday, mostly sunny and 82. Right now, you're up to date, weather-wise at least, on Triple Talk, WMKT.
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1: And welcome. It is Perilous World Radio. David Masters here, and we are going to talk about the Shroud of Turin. But before we get to that, let's talk about the one thing that we all have in common, this problem with doubt. Yes, we all have doubts about one thing or another. I have been talking about this. There is a state of mind that we all have to contend with, and that state of mind has to do with what sounds like our own voice, and it isn't. Now, there are moments where you could say, well, arguably, if you hear yourself saying, well, I'm hungry, or I'm tired, or I better get to work, whatever, then you could say, yes, that, in a manner of speaking, is your own voice. But there's another voice that masquerades as you. And so I am going to play a caller that I took on another show that talks about doubt. Let us go to Mark.

0: Martha, listening in El Paso, Texas. What's going on, Martha, in El Paso?
1: Hi, David. Well, it's a lot of border violence. Other than that,
0: heard about that?
1: Sorry. Yeah. Okay. I've been meditating for a while, and everything is fine. Except every now and then, a doubt creeps in, and I wonder where that comes from.
0: Well, what kind of doubt? A doubt about what?
1: About what decision to make, or to turn left or turn right, or if my intuition is on target.
0: Well, you know, you have to realize something. There will always be problems and temptations, and we will never really get to that point, I think, where we won't be confronting some kind of an issue or a dilemma in our life. The more you get out of the way and not interfere with the process of intuition. In other words, what I hear you saying is that you actually second guess yourself. So maybe your intuition is working, but then you start to think, well, maybe that's not the right answer. But you see, when you're functioning from a place of intuition, well, that means knowing without reasoning. So there's nothing to back that up. See, there's no previous experience. There's no knowledge base that you have. There's no references that you need. You just sort of do what you know you need to do in that moment. And so sometimes it works out, sometimes it doesn't. Okay. I'll give you an example. I had a rental home, and I had some very bad renters in there. And I had to take them to court over an issue that we had. Now, I went into the courtroom with a knowing in my heart that I was not the offending party, that they had done something wrong to me, and I had to call them on it. Now, but I lost that case because I lost it on a technicality. But never once did I doubt that I needed to move forward and proceed with what I believed was the right thing to do. I never doubted that for a moment. You see what I'm saying? But I still lost. Did
1: right.
0: I lose because I was wrong? No. I lost because I was dealing with a person who didn't care about what was right or wrong. I was dealing with a person who only looked at the technical aspects of the case, not the right and wrong of it. And so on a single technicality, I lost the case, and it cost me some money. Now, would I do it again? Absolutely, I would. I would do it all over again because I followed my intuition. So you don't always win when you follow your intuition. Sometimes you lose. That's not within your control. And so this is the point, and this is very important, is that intuition is not, it's not a solution that is based in any kind of predictability. Intuition is an answer that you choose to follow or not. So you don't try to get into dissecting an intuitive way of living, because if you do, then that's counterintuitive. Do you understand that?
1: Yes, I do.
0: It's if you worry about outcomes, you can never live intuitively. It's not possible. The two cancel each other out.
1: Uh-huh.
0: One is anathema to the other. The light is anathema to darkness. Day cancels out darkness. So light cancels darkness. Darkness can't cancel light.
1: That's true.
0: All right. So intuition, where does it come from? Does it come from your brain? No, it doesn't. Intuition is a very cosmic thing. It comes from a place of a knower into a person in the form of a knowing. You know, the word to know means to be intimate with. Did you know that? The root word of the
1: no.
0: know? The word know. It means to be intimate with. So if you are going to trust in a creation force that is greater than you, that has more information about things than you'll ever have, then you have to stop and not worry about the outcome at all. You can't.
1: Well, most of the time I live like that. It's just every now and then this doubt comes in, and I'm overanalyzing this. Maybe I should.
0: Yeah, you are. You're overanalyzing it.
1: Okay.
0: And that, in a sense, that's totally counterintuitive.
1: That's
0: See?
1: True.
0: Because what is doubt? What is doubt?
1: Yeah, that's
0: doubt.
1: What is doubt?
0: Well, what is it?
1: I don't know.
2: So it is knowing without reasoning is what intuition is. Now, if you're going to do something beyond that, you're going to get into trouble. Let us continue.
1: I'm asking you.
0: Well, there are two kinds of doubt. And depending upon whether or not you're a selfish person and whether or not that selfishness causes you to be outcome-based thinker, you can have an intuition that tells you, don't go there. And you can doubt the intuition, and then you find out the hard way. And that's one kind of doubt. That's doubting the right thing. The other kind of intuition tells you, don't go there. And you say, okay, I won't. And then you never find out. Because guess what? Nothing bad.

0: happens. I'll just give you an example, a little example of something that happened to me once. I was going to go out and take a drive. I had a sports car, a convertible, out in the country. And I started driving down this country road, and all of a sudden I had this vision of a car getting into a terrible accident. And it was such a powerful sense of something so strong that I pulled the car over to the side of the road. And I wondered for a moment, and I thought, was that a vision of me getting into an accident? And you know what my immediate response was from my intuitive self?
1: What?
0: I don't want to find out. So I turned my car around and went back home. But I'll never know.
1: Oh, yeah, you don't. I've had things.
0: But see,
1: like
0: what
1: that.
0: If I would have doubted that? What if I would have just thought of that as a, oh, that's just another thought? Or I wouldn't have been aware. I would have been thinking, oh, what a beautiful day it is. It's so awesome out here. What if I would have not have been aware of that powerful impression that I had of a car accident? Would I be here today? Maybe not.
1: But you'll never know.
0: So doubt comes from one of two places. Doubt comes from allowing something higher than you to show you things that you may never find out were true. But on the other hand, you may doubt what is true, and then you find out the hard way that you should have listened to yourself in the first place. And that is always the conundrum with doubt.
1: You're right.
0: So don't be selfish. And then every day, a little bit, like grains of sand running through the hourglass, the faith and the belief side of you will get filled up one grain at a time, one moment at a time. You'll get filled up with what is good and what is right. But if you're selfish, you turn the hourglass upside down and all of that runs back out.
1: Mm-hmm.
0: And so your potential in life is sort of lost in the wind, so to speak.
1: Okay.
0: If that makes sense.
1: It does. It does make sense.
0: So just one day at a time, one moment at a time, every day, just be present in your own life. Be the person you're supposed to be right now, and the rest will take care of itself. And then you'll do what you should do, you won't do what you shouldn't do. And you'll never find out the hard way, or maybe you do sometimes, and that's a reminder. Oh, you better listen to yourself, you see. You better listen to that little knowing.
1: And on that note, I feel like every day, like my past doesn't exist, but every day I'm reborn every day. It's really strange.
0: Well, then you're going in the right direction, because I feel the same thing. It's almost bizarre how little I remember about who I am.
1: Me too. And I've had some horrible things happen to me, but they seem like it happened to somebody else.
0: That's right. Then you're going in the right direction. Just keep letting go.
1: Okay.
0: That's a beautiful thing, because we are not the sum total of our memories. We're the sum total of who we are right now in this very moment. See, and in this moment, everything can change. This moment is an event horizon. Somewhere down the road, things will happen, but you can't see them. See, like the Bible says, the eye has not seen, the ear has not heard the things that God has in store for those who love him. So if you really want what's right in your life, don't worry about it. Do not worry about it, because worry is a belief in a negative outcome. Does that make sense?
1: Oh, that makes a lot of sense.
0: Don't even think about it. Just get up and go through your day and do whatever you got to do, and just keep doing that.
1: Okay.
0: And you're on the right path. Good for you.
1: Thank you, Dave.
0: Okay, I appreciate your call.
2: Oh, are you an overthinker? I think everybody does it. Try the Be Still and Know exercise. It's not going to hurt you. It's going to help you stop overthinking and will give you the white space that you need to receive intuitive answers at FHU.com. I'll be right back.
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0: Erica McKenzie died and stood in the presence of her creator, and he showed her something about the power of words. So what did God say to her?
1: God put the palm of his hand down and appeared in the palm of his hand a huge rock. You are the rock. You are the light. The light is of me, and I am with you. And as he said that, he let go of the rock, and we watched the rock begin to fall together. And finally, it made one big impact that set off one.

0: Ripple.
1: Each of us has the power to affect good or bad change in other people. Just like Erica McKenzie experienced what God was telling her about the rippling effect of water, that each human being has an effect on another. And this is why the secret power of words will help you understand your sensitivity to words and the power they hold over you.
0: And we stood together and we watched as that ripple, it grew and it grew and it grew and it grew till I couldn't even see the border of that single ripple. And God said to me, mankind is the water. You are the ripple.
1: The Secret Power of Words by Roy Masters explains why words affect you so deeply and why they don't have to. Words can be confusing and destructive, except for when they are loaded with meaning in order to convey understanding. One person uses words to say the right thing, another person twists the facts. Which one do you believe? What is the truth? Confusing? Yes, but if you have understanding, you will not be confused. If you have objectivity, you can see the intent behind each person's words.
0: God said, "You are the ripple. Your thoughts, words, and actions will affect mankind as the ripple does the water."
1: Visit FHU.com and order The Secret Power of Words by Roy Masters. That's FHU.com.
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1: And welcome back. So the idea is that the more you live in the moment, in the present, in the now, the less you rely on the experiences of the past. And, you know, relying on the experiences of the past can be useful at times, but for the most part, every moment of every day of your life is kind of new. It's just unfolding. So if you're referencing outdated or non-functional ideas or memories, you are definitely setting yourself up to experience something. And, you know, if you don't learn from history, you're doomed to repeat it. Now, what does that mean? So this idea of memories, do you really need that many memories? I know some people, my mom had she remembered everything. I don't remember that much. And it's kind of weird sometimes. Hey, do you remember this? No, I don't. It's like it never happened. But the question is, how much do you need? Well, let's put it to you this way.

0: if you really need to access whatever a memory, whatever memory it may be for whatever reason, it's probably still there somewhere. And from my point of view, it is on a need to know. Also, let's put it this way, a need to remember basis. Now, science has discovered something, and I've been talking about this a lot lately, about something that's known as the quantum field, and the fact that consciousness itself is non-local. Well, if consciousness is non-local, is your mind just a giant storage bin for yesterday? Well, part of it is, but what if it isn't? What if your mind needs to be free for receiving the information coming through the now? And that, in fact, you haven't really lost any of your memories. They just don't exist, you know, in your ever-present front-of-mind thinking. Now wait. Researcher Greg Braden says this.
1: Scientists now are very, very certain that our memories are not in the cells. All possibilities exist as information in the field. The information is not in the cells. What we do in the cells is we grow what are called soft antenna. So the way that the neurons wire and fire create the antenna that tune to the place in the field where that information lives. It's the act of you reaching deep within yourself to grasp a new way of thinking, a new language, or a new song on a guitar, a piano, or a new book to write, or a new title, or new poetry, or new sculpture, new art, whatever it is. That act is the impetus for the neurons to wire together to create the antenna that reach into the field where that information lives that you are asking to have access to.
0: Oh boy, that's so profound. And here's the thing about it is that, so let's say you need some information from yesterday's drawer, okay, your bin of background. Yes, it's there because look, nothing happens independent of a connection to some kind of reality. And so, let's just think of it as a silly putty. There's a silly putty field somewhere out there that has captured that information, and it's still accessible. Now, the question is, how much of it do you need? That's an interesting question and a powerful question, because the answer is you probably don't need much of it. You don't need to remember that you need to necessarily brush your teeth. You don't need necessarily to remember it's time to eat. Yeah, you know, living in the present is liberating, seriously liberating. And so just, I want you to think in terms of who needs it and what good is it? Now, 1 Matthew 24, let's hear what Matthew had to say.
2: Jesus' disciples asked him, when are you coming back and what will the signs be? And he goes through this long list. It's one of the longest answers Jesus ever gives in the Bible. And it's prophetic, like it's going to happen in the future. One of the key statements in there is lawlessness will abound, hearts will grow cold. It's one of the things I see happening globally right now. You just see lawlessness everywhere. People's hearts are growing cold. It's getting harder and harder to love your neighbor. Read Matthew 24.
0: Matthew 24 talks about what we're experiencing now that was predicted thousands of years ago. How is it that it's possible for somebody to see thousands of years ahead in time? Would you say that a person like that is caught up in their head worrying about thing one and thing two of the daily issues and the things that we worry about on an everyday basis, the silly nonsense things that we are caught up with? And that we allow to dominate our awareness? Or would you say that Matthew was able to, by, you know, following what Jesus was teaching, to let go and to be present enough to be able to see ahead, to be shown what is coming? Now, in the caller that I just had, I described a situation where I was going to go out for a drive. I think I was like 23, 24 years old. Got all

0: back. You're going to be protected as opposed to be vulnerable to things that you don't know are coming, because you can be shown. You can be given what you might want to call a premonition. How many people have premonitions? Well, a lot of people do. As a matter of fact, there's a study on the website, Study Finds, and a big survey that was taken. And what the determination of the survey was, that most of the time, your intuition is correct. Your first gut level sense of something is most often correct. Well, what if you're not paying attention to your gut, right? What if you're disconnected from your gut and you're up there worrying in the worry wart syndrome? All right, be still and know. Is the anchor in the present that you need? Be still and know that God has you on His mind. FHU.com is where you find out more, and I will be right back.
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3: News. I'm Ted Lindner. The driver killed by ICE officers in Maine in a Maine shooting on Monday was apparently not the target of the warrant the officers were executing. Independent Senator Angus King demanding answers.
4: Apparently there are no cameras involved. Body cameras were not on the agents.
3: King says he spoke with Homeland Security Secretary Mark Wayne Mullen, who claimed the driver tried to ram ICE agents who were pursuing him. And the Pentagon launching fresh strikes against Iran Monday as President Trump also announced the U.S. is reinstating its blockade of Iranian ports in the Strait of Hormuz.
5: We're taking out all of their capability for anything having to do with the Strait, with the Hormuz Strait. And I think in the end, we will end up discontrolling the whole thing.
3: Iran's foreign minister says his country has always been the guardian of the strait. 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
7: We got a heat advisory until 8 o'clock tonight. Our Tuesday looks like sunshine. It's going to be hot, though. High near 87. It's going to feel like a lot more. Now, mostly sunny for Wednesday and a high of 84, and then Thursday, mostly sunny and 82. Right now, you're up to date, weather-wise at least, on Triple Talk WMKT.
8: Days we have nice houses, and we have cars, and we have a lot of modern conveniences, but things really haven't changed that much since the original incident in the garden. Okay. But you have to understand, if you're a smoker, if you're a drinker, if you're an overeater, if you are a person who is prone toward obsessive or addictive activities, I don't care what kind they are, and especially those that sort of genetically or chemically alter you, well, this is a cautionary tale, and especially for women.
9: What year was the birth control pill invented?
10: I have no idea.
9: 1960.
11: Yeah, well, that had a big factor, right?
10: Yes, absolutely.
11: Because before, women were in a situation where every time they could get pregnant.
10: Absolutely.
11: And then all of a sudden, but then you've got this pill that's with their hormones that we found out now that women that have been on it for a long periods of time, they make poor choices in terms of mates. And
12: it does a lot of weird stuff. I mean,
10: we're learning a lot of weird stuff.
12: Also, it's very dangerous for them. Yeah. A friend of mine, his daughter died. She was 17 years old. She was on the birth control pill, and she was smoking cigarettes. And smoking cigarettes and birth control pills for some people can cause blood clots. But I think there's some potential complication. Smoking while taking oral contraceptive that contain estrogen significantly increases the risk of severe cardiovascular events like heart attacks, strokes, and blood clots. The risk is particularly high for women over 35. Quitting smoking or using alternative birth control is highly recommended.
8: Now, just one idea here. You take a look at these people that are out there protesting ICE facilities and thinking backward, thinking upside down, like in the upside down, like on Stranger Things. Thinking rooted in darkness, in hell. These people don't even realize that one thing precedes another. It's the domino effect. And so if you are not aware of temptation and you are seduced by one thing or another, see, let's just put it to you this way. There's a whole health system, which is really an unhealth system,

that is based around people being out of control. And, you know, they call it the health management, but it really isn't. It's death management, because if you're not in control of yourself, like my dad would always say, someone or something else will be. And this is the evidence of that. Just on one level, when women increase their estrogen, and if they're smoking and they're prone to other activities. I mean, you look at all these people that are walking around right now, and you know, you see them. It's almost like dead people walking. The heavy duty women that have the, you know, the tight leggings on, and they have no self-awareness because they think, and they've been told, it's okay. Do whatever makes you feel good. That's beautiful. And that is a lie. And it's not that you have to be somehow physically beautiful to be a beautiful person, but if you're a beautiful person on the inside, that is definitely going to permeate, right? And so if you think about what I'm just trying to tell you, this idea of altering your physiology. Now, if you're angry all the time, that anger also alters your physiology. If you're depressed, because what is depression but it's anger turned within? If you are trying to escape from that, and then you're trying to feel better all the time, and then you go toward control substances such as alcohol or food. Food is a control substance as well as something that's necessary, and or smoking, and or whatever drugs. But you see what I'm saying is that if your mood is being affected and it's altering your ability to function, you know, reasonably in this world, and then you're using all these substances, so now you're setting yourself up for various kinds of side effects. And the side effects are often, you know, different kinds of either cancer, heart disease, or how many millions of different kinds of illnesses do people have in this present day? Now, some people will say, well, it's the microplastics in our food. And so they focus again on the outside, stopping, you know, the oil companies from producing this amazing stuff, you know, this crude oil that gives us all kinds of amazing benefits, right? But they go toward the save the whales, and of course we should save the whales. The whales need to be saved. Save the dolphins, save this, save that. Wind power, no nuclear energy, which is basically safe and clean. But they go to these things which seem to be remedies. And those remedies potentially create worse problems than they solve. And we do that with our own lives when we are out of control. And I think that being out of control, well, what comes first, the chicken or the egg, is the old question. And I say that it begins in an emotional place and then extends from there into all the things that in this world that you surround yourself with, the food, the alcohol, the friends. Friends can be toxic, just like plastics can. Friends can be deadly dangerous, because, and especially if the friends love you just as you are, which is what the preachers say, God loves you just the way you are. That can be dangerous, because that can help you to be in a state of denial, because people say that they love you and that you're their best friend and they can't live without you and blah, blah, blah. So I'm just saying, if things aren't going the way you expected them to in your life, stop and look and listen. Listen to yourself. Look at yourself and be honest and ask yourself this. Is there anything that I can change? That's a simple question. If you can identify one thing, are you patient or impatient? See, are you a person who is conscientious

or do you let things slide? There's all kinds of little nuances of things that you could ultimately ask yourself, and maybe you could even catch yourself. See, I have a phrase that I've coined, which is detect it and deflect it. And so if you can detect something that's happening, see, I see right now in my mind, I become very aware of these intrusive thoughts that sound like my own voice. Or it could be a music tune that I heard. Recently, it's been, If You Could Read My Mind. And it just wants to play in my mind over and over and over. It's an interesting song, but at the same time, it's a great melody. But what's it doing there? It's actually not playing on the radio. Well, in a manner of speaking, it is Gordon Lightfoot, If You Could Read My Mind. This is back from when I was a kid, and I was watching YouTube the other day, and here comes It's On, and I listened to it. Yeah, it was a great song. Now it's there, reoccurring over and over in my mind. I just have to watch it for a moment, and then it stops. But you got the radio station of your own mind playing. See what I'm saying? You have a radio station, which is a collection of the stuff that you've dealt with, either properly or improperly, more improperly, I imagine, than properly. Things that you want and don't want. I mean, it's a whole radio station. It's got all the lists of things that bother you, what you like and don't like. It's there playing in the background. Now, what it's doing is it's preventing you from experiencing what I'm calling God energy. And God energy is what not only prevents you from becoming susceptible to various forms of decay, but it heals you. God energy. But it only can begin the healing process when you allow more space for that silent reception of that God energy than the radio station of your mind that's constantly playing your favorite hits or, you know, your favorite gripes. All right. Think about that. And the Be Still and Know exercise is what helps you separate, to detect, and thus deflect this nonsense that continues to rob you of health and wealth and well-being. FHU.com is where you find out more about that. I will take a quick break and be right back.

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1: Imagine hearing a voice that doesn't use any words. 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You don't know where it's coming from or why, but you definitely know that it's truthful. The good news is that your inner voice, or your sixth sense, is real, and it's called intuition. 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But what makes a person more connected to their gut feeling? Who benefits from the advantages of intuition the most? The Be Still and Know meditation at FHU.com systematically reveals how to trust your intuition. The Be Still and Know meditation at FHU.com is the door to what Jonas Salk expressed. Intuition will tell the thinking mind where to look next. Be ahead of the curve, not behind it, at FHU.com. The question is, how can you unlock the full potential of your mind? If there's no conviction in people's minds, those minds change from morning to evening. However, once your mind becomes objective and centered, you see the truth free from the limitations of that human mind. Objectivity allows us to recall thoughts and memories from our life and our experiences and reflect on these impressions with increasing self-awareness. As you gain an understanding and

0: 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Objectivity enables you to then release these embedded images by recognizing that they are just illusions. As a result, you will progress beyond false beliefs that have you feeling trapped. 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It's time to change the world rather than be changed by the world. 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
9: 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Here's your host.
0: All right, welcome back. Now, the great deception is upon us. It truly is. The great deception? Yes, the great deception. The conversations and discussions about non-human intelligence. Yes, I'm going to go back there for a moment, and then we'll get to the shroud. But the non-human intelligence, does anybody have any doubt? Now, again, they're trying to wrap this non-human intelligence concept in alien representations, alien, from some other solar system, some star system. I don't know. Physics says that's not what it is. And scientists are beginning to agree that it's not something from out there, something that is primordial. Okay, we've heard about the Book of Enoch, and if you haven't, you need to look into it. Fallen angels, the Watchers, who came to Earth and took human wives, and then the Nephilim, the giants. This is all in Genesis. But the point is that if we are dealing, in fact, with non-human intelligence, and by the way, if you remember, Jesus did exorcisms. Right? What was he exercising? He wasn't removing a human element from a human being. He was removing a non-human element from a human being. Let's just call it a walk-in or a cling-on or a parasite that got somehow attached. So I thought this was interesting in this conversation about alien versus non-human intelligence. This is a person named Bashar who is explaining aliens.
10: I don't mean any offense by any of this, but the idea from one perspective is that open contact is like

0: having a bunch of children that are kind of throwing a tantrum, and then having the adults step in and say, okay, that's enough of that. This is what really needs to happen here. You all need to calm down and let us tell you what needs to be done, not to save you, but to help you understand what's really going on, to help you understand what things are really all about, to let you know that we've actually been here in the background all along. We have been guiding you, but now is the time for us to step forward and say, enough is enough.
1: The aliens are going to step forward, the non-human beings that have been here in the background, according to Bashar. The adults in the room, oh boy, the adults in the room, the non-human adults coming to take us to task, us as human children. Ay, ay, ay. This is what these people who are in touch with these beings want us to believe. And one of the reasons why I'm going to get into the shroud today is because Jesus came to give us back autonomy. Okay, but because before Jesus, we were subject to the laws of sin. And the laws of sin, and we still are to this very day, but we have salvation. Before we had salvation, these non-human beings were legion. They were everywhere. And so there were so many that there was, you know, the idea of legion. People could be possessed by a legion of these things. There were so many of them that they would take over and make a person a demon hotel. Just saying. Just worth thinking about. Here comes this guy, Bashar.
0: You need to treat each other with respect. You need to treat each other with love. And you need to treat the earth in a way that you understand how precious it is and important.
1: Okay, so wait a minute. Yeah, we've heard that before, right? We've heard that from the left. Just want to make a point. You hear the same stuff coming directly from the left, the radical left. It's pretty obvious who he's representing here, who these beings, these non-human beings, okay?
0: And you need to understand that you're in a class and you need to learn your lessons.
1: Okay, education. See, there it is again. You're in a class. And who is the teacher? It's the non-human. Can you imagine this?
0: So that you can move forward, because you are a precious resource in the universe.
1: A precious resource. Hey, that's my friend John. He's a precious resource on the earth. That sounds like to me like a soul substance for a soul sucker.
0: We don't want you to annihilate yourselves. And now is the time for you to choose to understand who and what you are as a soul, and who and what you are as members of a larger galactic community.
1: Oh, there it is again. The weirdo perspective, galactic community. Oh, well, you know, hell below, heaven above. I don't know. Remains to be seen.
0: That you may not have been aware of for a while, but that we're now here to tell you is all around you.
1: Yeah, oh yeah, I can't wait. You know what? You know what'll happen if an alien shows up in my, within my realm? Boom. Do I need to say more? And they know it. They know my front of mind thinking is, don't even come within a mile of where my and my, me and mine live.
0: And is willing to help you.
1: Oh yeah.
0: And it's important at this time that you put aside your differences.
1: Oh, you mean like the moral differences? Like trans is okay, and gay is okay, and polygamy is okay, and child sacrifice is okay. Yeah, that kind of difference.
0: Not that you have to be all the same, but you put aside the division, and you start acting like adults, and you grow up. And that's what we're here to show you. Is this is what it's like to actually be an adult.

0: boy. The non-humans. Yeah. All right, quick break. I'll be right back.
1: You're listening to Perilous World Radio. We'll be right back.
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7: Fox's Lucas Tomlinson. President Trump hosting a Middle Eastern ally on Tuesday amid a widening conflict with Iran. Fox's Jared Halpern with more on that.
8: Iraq's Prime Minister Ali al-Zayed is making his first trip here since being sworn in May. Today's meeting with President Trump also comes ahead of the September 30th date ending the U.S.-led coalition's forces mission in Iraq. Writing an op-ed in the Washington Post this week, Iraq's leader says that date also marks a new phase of ambitious partnership with the U.S., adding this trip to Washington is intended to deepen economic opportunities for his country, especially in the oil and energy sectors. He also says Iraq can be a partner for regional security and stability, writing conflict and wars only widen the circle of those who suffer. At the White House, Jared Halpern, Fox News.
7: 12 states suing to block Paramount's takeover of Warner Brothers, discovering they're arguing in the lawsuit filed Monday that the $81 billion merger would extinguish competition in Hollywood and lead to fewer choices for consumers across the U.S. America's listening to Fox News.
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7: South Carolina Senator Lindsey Graham's sister, Darlene Graham Nardone, has been appointed by Governor Henry McMaster to serve as interim senator, finishing out her late brother's term. Nardone calling it a profound privilege to step into the role and continue her brother's service to the people of South Carolina.
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4: We got a heat advisory until 8 o'clock tonight. Our Tuesday looks like sunshine. It's going to be hot, though. High near 87. It's going to feel like a lot more. Now, mostly sunny for Wednesday and a high of 84. And then Thursday, mostly sunny and 82. Right now, you're up to date, weather-wise at least, on Triple Talk WMKT.
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6: Here's what's happening. Nearly 20 agents from the FBI and other federal agencies are with the U.S. Capitol Police officers entering Senator Lindsey Graham's D.C. residence today, 2 days after he died. Two law enforcement sources familiar with the scene say federal agents continue to investigate his death out of an abundance of caution. No new evidence has arisen since Saturday night to indicate foul play. President Trump reportedly said the U.S. is prepared to strike Iran very hard tonight and tomorrow, naming Pixax Mountain there as a possible target. Mr. Trump also said the U.S. will charge a 20% fee on cargo moving through the Strait of Hormuz while reinstating a blockade on Iranian ports. CENTCOM said the U.S. forces will resume a naval blockade against Iran on Tuesday at 4 p.m. Eastern time. Here's Tom Danheiser with more.
7: Well, George, the U.S. military has concluded a third consecutive night of strikes against Iran hours before a reinstated naval blockade of Iranian ports takes effect, as Washington and Tehran both stake claims to control the Strait of Hormuz. U.S. Central Command has said its latest strikes began at 4:45 p.m. Eastern Time on Monday, aimed at degrading Iran's capacity to attack innocent civilians and commercial shipping. They also added that U.S. forces successfully struck military targets across Iran. Meanwhile, the Islamic Revolutionary Guard Corps says it has launched missiles and drone attacks targeting the U.S. 5th Fleet in Bahrain. It said the strike set fire

0: flung out all over the furniture. Mm-hmm. One of the scariest things was that my legs were swung up out of control. It came to a head. Within 24 hours, I had gone into a coma.
1: Holy tamale.
0: Mom and Dad decided to get me carnivore's six-week program.
1: And at what point that you started this series did you notice, hey, something might be getting better?
0: Within two weeks, Robert. The first thing I noticed was that I felt better waking up. Then I noticed that my hair wasn't all over the furniture. I'm like excited.
1: It's like you said that within about 6 weeks, your legs were no longer swelling.
0: Within 2 weeks.
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0: Great.
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4: Fox News, I'm Sue Gusman. The Pentagon launching and now concluding a third round of fresh strikes against Iran Monday night.
5: We're doing another very major attack tonight. They want to make a deal. They came back. We made a deal 2 days ago, and they want to make a deal. They've been negotiating for 47 years, but nobody's ever hit them militarily.
4: President Trump says the U.S. is reinstating its blockade of Iranian ports in the Strait of Hormuz and will charge cargo ships a 20% fee for protecting wealthy allies. Number of American service members who've died in the Iran conflict is rising.
6: The U.S. military says the death of a Navy pilot in a helicopter crash earlier this month brings the number of dead in the Iran war to 14 service members. The Navy initially described the July 1st chopper crash in the Arabian Sea as an emergency landing. The remaining three sailors on that helicopter were rescued.
4: Fox's Lisa Lucera. 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
8: We got a heat advisory until 8 o'clock tonight. Our Tuesday looks like sunshine. It's going to be hot, though. High near 87. It's going to feel like a lot more. Now, mostly sunny for Wednesday and a high of 84. And then Thursday, mostly sunny and 82. Right now, you're up to date, weather-wise at least, on Triple Talk, WMKT.

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1: That changed when nurse practitioner John Hodges opened Rawls Family Medicine.
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2: John Hodges keeps us going, all of us, and that's kept our farm and ranch alive, and hopefully into six and

0: and kill American citizens.
1: The Maine Attorney General's office says the agent involved has been placed on leave. President Trump holding a showcase outside the White House for next month's Freedom 250 Grand Prix.
2: An awesome display of American patriotism and raw horsepower and ingenuity. You're going to see cars at the level that they've never been at before.
1: And the race comes after the president held a UFC fight at the White House in honor of the country's 250th anniversary. And 12 states have filed a lawsuit challenging Paramount's takeover of Warner Brothers Discovery, saying that the plan would actually threaten jobs across the industry. The Justice Department signed off on that merger just last month. I'm Sue Guzman. This is Fox News.
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7: We got a heat advisory until 8 o'clock tonight. Our Tuesday looks like sunshine. It's going to be hot, though. High near 87. It's going to feel like a lot more. Now, mostly sunny for Wednesday and a high of 84. And then Thursday, mostly sunny and 82. Right now, you're up to date, weather-wise at least, on Triple Talk, WMKT.
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1: Fox News, I'm Ted Lindner. The Pentagon launching a third round of strikes against Iran Monday as President Trump also announced the U.S. is reinstating its blockade of Iranian ports in the Strait of Hormuz.
2: We're taking out all of their capability for anything having to do with the Strait, with the Hormuz Strait. And I think in the end, we will end up just controlling the whole thing.
1: Iran's foreign minister says his country has always been the guardian of the strait. And the driver killed by ICE officers in a Maine shooting Monday, apparently not the target of the warrant the officers were executing. Independent Senator Angus King now demanding answers.
3: Apparently there are no cameras involved. Body cameras were not on the agents.
1: King says he spoke with Homeland Security Secretary Mark Wayne Mullen, who claimed the driver tried to ram ICE agents who were pursuing him. 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
5: We got a heat advisory until 8 o'clock tonight. Our Tuesday looks like sunshine. It's going to be hot, though. High near 87. It's going to feel like a lot more. Now, mostly sunny for Wednesday and a high of 84. And then Thursday, mostly sunny and 82. Right now, you're up to date, weather-wise at least, on Triple Talk WMKT.

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13: More strikes on Iran. I'm Ted Lindner, Fox News. The U.S. military conducting that new round of strikes on Monday.
14: They're wired differently, and we're not going to put up with it. We are just going forward. We're attacking them tonight. We're taking out all of their capability for anything having to do with the strait, with the Hormuz Strait. And I think in the end, we will end up just controlling the whole thing.
13: On Monday, hours after the president said the United States is reinstating a blockade on Iran in the Strait of Hormuz, Fox's Lucas Tomlinson has more.
15: The U.S. military has announced that blockade will now go into effect. And recall last week when the Trump administration revoked Iran's license to sell oil, many were wondering how would that be enforced? There's only one way, and that's with a return of the naval blockade. And that's what President Trump has ordered in addition to the airstrikes over the past week.
13: Meantime, President Trump hosting a Middle Eastern ally today amid a widening conflict with Iran.
16: Iraq's Prime Minister Ali al-Zayed is making his first trip here since being sworn in May. Today's meeting with President Trump also comes ahead of the September 30th date ending the U.S.-led coalition's forces mission in Iraq. Writing an op-ed in the Washington Post this week, Iraq's leader says that date also marks a new phase of ambitious partnership with the U.S., adding this trip to Washington is intended to deepen economic opportunities for his country, especially in the oil and energy sectors. He also says Iraq can be a partner for regional security and stability, writing conflict and wars only widen the circle of those who suffer. At the White House, Jared Halpern, Fox News.
13: And a three-year

0: family, your health. 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I can say that my 20 plus years with McDonnell Garber Broadcasting and the radio industry, and now digital combined, I love. As with most companies right now, we're building that next team to carry our industry forward. So if you're looking for not a job, I don't even know if the word is career anymore. 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If you're in search of a lifestyle that integrates with all the facets of your world, we have positions available right now that might just fulfill that. 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

0: in the East St. Louis area. And as of right now, 5 victims have been confirmed deceased.
1: In other news, a deputy marshal has been shot and killed while serving an arrest warrant on a fugitive in Alexandria, Louisiana. Police said the suspect is in custody. Consumer inflation likely slowed in June, but that will probably not rule out an interest rate increase from the Federal Reserve this year. Reuters economists predict that the consumer price index rose by 3.8% in the 12 months through June. Data drops at 8:30 a.m. Eastern Time. Data says that Generation Z has turned looking busy into an art form. A new software finder survey says that 80% of Gen Z workers admit to faking productivity after finishing their real work. That's the highest rate of any generation, while ahead of millennials at 68% and Generation X at 58%.
2: Faking productivity?
1: Yeah, like you make your mouse look busy, make it look like you're active online kind of thing, doing stuff. Everybody does this. This is not a Generation Z thing.
2: 23 minutes after the hour.
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0: Sue Guzman, for the third consecutive night, the U.S. launching another round of attacks against Iran. U.S. also resuming a naval blockade of Iranian ports, declaring itself the guardian of the Hormuz Strait. Congressman Pat Fallon with reaction.
1: You cannot trust the IRGC. They're incredibly bad at governing, and they're very good at tyranny and chaos and murder and mayhem.
0: President Trump also announcing the U.S. will impose a 20% security fee on cargo transiting the waterway. The driver killed by ICE officers in Maine in a shooting Monday was not the target of the warrant the officers were executing. Independent Senator Angus King demanding
2: answers.
0: Apparently
2: there are no cameras involved. Body cameras were not on the agents.
0: Homeland Security Secretary Mark Wayne Mullen says the driver tried to ram ICE agents pursuing him. 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
4: We got a heat advisory until 8 o'clock tonight. Our Tuesday looks like sunshine. It's going to be hot, though. High near 87. It's going to feel like a lot more. Now, mostly sunny for Wednesday and a high of 84. And then Thursday, mostly sunny and 82. Right now, you're up to date, weather-wise at least, on Triple Talk, WMKT.

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0: Probation officer has fatally shot a man during an enforcement operation in Biddeford, Maine. Congresswoman Shelley Pingree on ABC.
1: People are extremely upset. This isn't what Maine wants to be. You know, we believe we have many immigrants and New Mainers who are friends, neighbors, they're working in our businesses, and we want to be supportive of them. We don't want them to be fearful that if they go outside, they're going to be arrested or shot.
0: Officials said the ICE officer opened fire on the man when he attempted to flee agents trying to stop his vehicle. A coalition of 12 state attorneys general is filing a lawsuit to block Paramount Skydance's purchase of Warner Brothers Discovery on antitrust grounds. California AG Rob Bonta is leading the effort.
2: I'm practically 12 attorneys general across the country to put an end to a merger that, let's just say it simply, breaks the law. It hurts an industry that touches the lives of Americans daily and brings so much to the state of California.
0: In other news, an emotional Senate Majority Leader John Thune honored South Carolina Senator Lindsey Graham, his longtime colleague who died on Saturday.
3: It's difficult to believe that Lindsey Graham is no longer here with us, that we won't run into him at a media day or share a joke with him at this afternoon's vote. The halls of the Senate already feel empty without him.
0: Moo. Today is Cow Appreciation Day at Chick-fil-A. Anyone who shows up to one of their locations dressed as a cow, that's from 7 a.m. to 7 p.m., can score one free entree.
4: I didn't know what was happening there. When
0: I was trying to introduce. Yeah, I was trying to introduce the new segment. Cow Day. That was a cow. That was mooing.
4: Why do I just have a sneaky feeling that you have a cow costume in your place?
0: I actually don't, but I'm sure I could do face paint.
4: 6 minutes now in front of the hour.
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1: 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I'm Nick Rudy with your local news. The Michigan State Board of Canvassers will hold a hearing July 24th to consider a petition to recall Antrim County Clerk Victoria Bishop. The board will decide whether the recall language is legally sufficient to move forward. The petition was filed by Antrim County resident Ashley Arita after the Michigan Bureau of Elections suspended Bishop's access to the state's qualified voter file over unauthorized changes to voter records. If approved, supporters will have 60 days to collect about 4,000 signatures to put the recall before county voters. The IRS is giving tax relief to Michigan residents and businesses affected by the severe storms, tornadoes, and flooding that began on April 10th. Taxpayers in 38 counties, including Grand Traverse, Emmett, Charlevoix, Sheboygan, Antrim, Benzie, Kalkaska, and Wexford, now have until November 2nd to file certain federal tax returns and make payments. The extension covers 2025 individual income tax returns, quarterly payroll tax filings, and some business tax deadlines. Taxpayers who receive late filing or payment notices for eligible deadlines can contact the IRS to have penalties waived. The Little Traverse Conservancy is working to protect 180 acres of forest near Harbor Springs through a partnership with local landowners and donors. The property, to be named the 100-acre Wood Ford Family and Friends Reserve, would join 80 acres already owned by West Traverse Township, creating 240 acres of protected land. The Ford family is donating 20 acres, and the Conservancy is raising $3 million to complete the project by year's end. So far, more than $2.3 million has already been pledged. Once complete, the reserve will be open for public recreation and education. Gas prices have remained largely unchanged from last week, dropping a single penny down to $3.93 a gallon. That price is 28 cents less than last month and is 67 cents higher than this time last year. In sports, the MLB All-Star Game is tonight at 8 in Philadelphia. Tigers fans, you can tune in to watch Dylan Dingler, Riley Green, Kevin McGonigal, and Justin Verlander represent your team. And the Traverse City Pitspitters hit the road to play the Rockford Rivets tonight. First pitch is at 6:35. Today will be sunny, a high around 90. Tonight stays mostly clear, a low near 66. Tomorrow brings mostly sunny skies, a high of 86. And looking ahead to Thursday, expect more mostly sunny skies and a high around 82. That's your weather forecast. 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
8: 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It is Bastille Day with Michael Patrick Shields. 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

0: The orchestra is prepared this morning to spin out for you French music to celebrate Bastille Day and maybe a little bit of history, too, along the way. Politics is our family business and Medias Advertus. The truth is in the middle. Kyle Malin will be here, the editor of MERS News, and we are going to talk about the United States Senate and Michigan and the fact that we have an open seat. And there's going to be a lot of change in the United States Senate coming up. These are the six-year terms that people stay forever and ever, amen. And, of course, we had a death recently, and we're about to have another death. And Lindsey Graham was running for re-election. Mitch McConnell was not. Now those seats will be open along with Gary Peters, who has decided, by the way, Michigan's Gary Peters, when he gave up his seat, decided not to run for re-election. He's decided to endorse and endorse heavily. And I'll let him tell you and the rest of the world, as he did yesterday right now, who he thinks should succeed him, the Democrat, in the U.S. Senate representing Michigan.
1: I see a lot of myself in Haley. She also grew up in Oakland County. She's the daughter of a public school teacher. She's a middle-class kid who has spent her life fighting for the state that she loves. Haley knows Michigan. She gets Michigan. And she wins for Michigan. And that's what she's done her entire life, from serving as chief of staff of President Barack Obama's auto rescue to help save 200,000 Michigan jobs, to flipping a red seat blue, to delivering for Michigan's manufacturing economy in Congress as our state's most effective Democrat in the House. Like me, Haley is a workhorse. She gets results for our state, just like I've been named year after year as the most effective member of the United States Senate. She's been named as the most effective Michigan Democrat in the House. And I'm confident that she will be ready on day one to fight for Michigan and pick up where I left off in the Senate and carry the torch for a new generation of leaders in Michigan and in our party. But friends, make no mistake, Michigan is a purple state. Winning in Michigan means living up to our values and listening to our neighbors, even if we don't always agree with them. Michiganders do not like extremes. They like hard work and common sense. Haley has a track record of winning tough races and beating Republicans when they've thrown everything at her. So I know she'll beat Mike Rogers and send him back to Florida for a second time. Last year, I made clear I plan to actively campaign to ensure that we elect a dynamic Democratic candidate to be the next United States Senator from Michigan. So that's what we're doing starting today. Colleen and I are just so excited to announce that we are all in for Haley Stevens. Let's go win.
0: The excitement is palpable from U.S. Senator Gary Peters, who is supporting Haley Stevens in the primary, which is a couple weeks away, although you can vote now. And he says, pick Haley Stevens over Abdul al-Sayed. This rankles Osama Sablani, the publisher of the Arab American News, who commented by saying, "She will lose and you will vanish. You're a major disappointment, Gary. Get lost." That's what he said. So we will talk with Kyle Malin a little bit later about her opponent, actually, Abdul al-Sayed, in this primary. And one of them is going to win, and one of them is going to run against Mike Rogers, the Republican. You might remember, some people will, and this surely will come forward in the general election, when Haley Stevens gave this manic speech on the House floor during COVID.
2: Much right now. Our students gone from their beloved classrooms and classmates. We beam for our manufacturers who have no... I request 30 more seconds because I rise before you adorning
3: the gentleman from Maryland is recognized.
2: Not for personal tension. Not for personal tension, but to encourage you to take this
3: I'm going to give you more time.
2: Right now to the families...
3: The gentlelady will suspend. The gentleman from Maryland is recognized. The gentlelady is out of order.
4: I yield the gentlelady 30 additional seconds.

0: The gentlewoman is recognized for an additional 30 seconds.
1: The cause of the servitude, sharing in the profession with those who have not come before you. Similar times of trying medical need, wars and flus pass. You will see darkness. You will be pushed. And our society needs you to stand together at this time. Our country loves you. To our doctors and our nurses, I wear these
0: latex. The gentlelady's time has expired. The gentleman from Maryland reserves. The gentleman from Texas is recognized. The gentleman from Texas is now recognized. The gentlelady from Michigan is out of order. The gentlelady from Michigan is out of order. The gentlelady from Michigan is no longer recognized. The gentlelady from Michigan is no longer recognized. The gentleman from Texas is recognized.
2: Thank you, madam.
3: She stormed the Bastille. There's no business like show business. Okay, home run derby was last night. Tony Cuthbert will tell you all about that as we go into the All-Star game. And by the way, nobody won the Powerball yesterday, so Wednesday's jackpot will be $498 million. The Mega Millions tonight is $637 million. And we wish you luck. 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And over $1 billion every year goes to the school aid fund because you and I play the Michigan Lottery. $498 million. And cut it in half, $250 million. Cut that in half. Yeah, it's pretty soon you're talking about real money. Again, mes amis, happy Bastille Day. It's Michael Patrick Shields all across Michigan.
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9: I'm Nicole Hotslip with Ag Headline News. I'm Brownfield. The president of the National Farmers Union

0: says any effort to weaken protections under the Packers and Stockyards Act would be a step in the wrong direction for farmers and ranchers.
1: Hopefully this signal from Farm Bureau and from National Farmers Union will allow the administration to understand the importance of those protections to family farmers, and they will reverse course.
0: The USDA's national corn and soybean condition ratings improved slightly last week.
2: I would say it's near perfect. A little bit cold at the very start, probably delayed some germination right off the bat with the cold soils, but it all emerged real good and real even, and we can see some sporadic tassels across the fields here of the first planted corn right now.
3: So far, quality has been good. We encourage growers to harvest it earlier at 20% moisture or below and commercial dry it just so the quality factor stays intact.
0: I'm Nicole Heslop with Brownfield.
4: Je ne sais pas si l'année de plus blonde, mais de plus belle, il n'en est pas pour moi. 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C'est si bon de partir n'importe où.
5: July 14th, Bastille Day. It's France's National Day and commemorates the 1789 storming of the Bastille prison, which was a pivotal event in the French Revolution. And en français, the day is marked by

0: Widespread celebrations, a traditional military parade down the Avenue des Champs-Élysées, and fireworks displays at the Eiffel Tower and outdoor festivals. So we wish you today a happy Bastille Day. It's Michael Patrick Shields with you through the AT&T microphones, where politics is our family business, and we're pleased to be with you. Okay, stay tuned, as always, at mibigshow.com. And we know that you play golf once in a while. Maybe you've tried it. Maybe you get frustrated. Rory McIlroy was especially frustrated during the Scottish Open at Tom Doak's Renaissance Club in Scotland, 1 week before this week's Open Championship, the British Open, if you prefer. And Rory from Northern Ireland hit a shot, and he didn't like it. And like many of us, well, he had something to mutter about his own game. It's something that you and I would say, but you wouldn't think a guy who's won major championships would say. And here's what it sounded like with Jim Nance and then Amanda Baleanis interviewing him after. But Rory's plaintive wail at this bad shot.
1: That might already be one of the top 10 quotes of the year in golf after a bad shot. Oh, my gosh, Rory.
2: Wonderful strike, nice and low, but it is turning left on this wind.
3: Oh, my God. I'm so out of golf.
4: Massive hook, and I disagree with you, Rory. That was just a bad shot.
5: That was a very bad shot. My goodness.
6: I'll give you the opportunity now. Do you want to take that back? Because we all disagreed.
7: No. I mean, I in that moment, the shot that I hit with that 6-iron was a very, very poor golf shot. So in that moment, I was so bad at golf, yes.
0: Oh, my God, I'm so bad at golf. And, of course, ultimately he's not. But congratulations, Roy, for joining the frustration of the rest of us. Meanwhile, Haley Stevens is now endorsed by Gary Peters, the outgoing U.S. Senator, the Democrat. And we are hearing from New Yorker magazine that there were other people that Chuck Schumer was recruiting to run for the United States Senate from Michigan before the likes of Abdul Al-Sayed and Haley Stevens and anybody else was going to run. And that Chuck Schumer asked Gretchen Whitmer to run, and she said no. Pete Buttigieg was encouraged to run and said no. And then Kristen McDonnell Rivette all said no, from the congresswoman from Flint. So there's a little palace intrigue for you there. And we end up now with Abdul Al-Sayed, and if you're a Democrat, you get the choice between him and Haley Stevens. So, wonder what the governor, she didn't want to be a U.S. senator, maybe. One would think maybe she could have won that very easily, or she felt she couldn't. Stay tuned. Okay, now, if Abdul Al-Sayed wins, it sort of is reminiscent of what is taking place, say, with Zoran Mamdani in New York, and some of the others who are, way out left. And interestingly, the New York Post has a headline now called Cashing Out, Tax the Rich, and New York City, and state, I guess, for that matter, has had a dramatic exodus of millionaires, and it's caused $11 billion in lost tax revenue because they don't want to be involved with the socialist agenda. So they said, we're out of here, and, you know, cost a lot of money. Did you watch the Home Run Derby yesterday? I am told, I did not watch it for the All-Star Game, even though I embrace the idea of the All-Star Game, that Will Ferrell was doing the commentary on Netflix, and fans are fed up with it. They thought he was desperately unfunny, and they say he hasn't been funny in a long time. Now, he was promoting a golf series that he's doing now called Hawk. He plays the Hawk, a professional golfer in the series, so they had him there in his visor as if he was this golfer, and he was there doing commentary during the Home Run Derby. And, you know, like, this is one of those things where they're trying to promote something by shoving it into something else. Maybe the Home Run Derby is pure enough that it doesn't need Will Ferrell, But that's what happened yesterday.

0: yesterday. Did you watch that, and what did you think? It's Michael Patrick Shields with you through the AT&T microphone. Speaking of U.S. senators and succession, Lindsey Graham passed away suddenly, and there is some possible evidence that maybe it wasn't random. You know, he had just come back from Ukraine. He's 71 years old, and, you know, he'd been rather triumphant in his effort there to draw attention to the defeat of the Russian invaders of Ukraine. And we must remember that Russians are pretty good at poisoning people. So do we dismiss the suspicions that maybe Russian agents could have killed Lindsey Graham? You might say, oh, that's crazy. Maybe it is, but maybe it isn't. Law enforcement hasn't found any evidence to suspect foul play, but the FBI is investigating it out of an abundance of caution. And there are some who think perhaps something more nefarious might have happened to now late Lindsey Graham. It's MPS with you through the AT&T microphones, and very pleased to be with you. They're thinking lettuce might be the cause of Michigan's cyclosporiasis outbreak. 2,600 people in Michigan are sick with this. It's like a stomach virus. Could it be lettuce? Back in a flash with more, and always at MIBigShow.com.
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0: Christopher Swanson, the Genesee County Sheriff, who's running for governor.
11: People at the primary are intelligent and they are intentional voters. 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
0: 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Here's a sample, for instance, of talking business. Tim Damon is the head of the Lansing Chamber of Commerce. 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
13: There are several. And first and foremost, I'm going to tell you that a door opener, no matter where you are in the world, is Michigan State University. I remember we took a group to China back in 2012, and we had a delegation there, and without question, Number one, the Chamber of Commerce brand, just in general, resonates globally and worldwide. So, you know, you're a Chamber of Commerce in other countries. That is like very high level, very prestigious when you have a Chamber of Commerce that's in front of you. But secondly, right there, it was Michigan State University. So I think that, you know, MSU opens that door a lot for this region for any business that's looking to come here, right? So I think that's one of it. So I think the affordability aspect of where we are and being able to do business here in an affordable capacity. I think the workforce we have are, primary drivers, utilities. I think, you know, we're very fortunate with the Board of Water and Light and Public Utility in the city of Lansing, and then consumers, it kind of fills in those gaps around here. So we're very fortunate from a utility standpoint.

0: point, you know, as well.
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2: 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I'm Nick Rudy with your local news. The Michigan State Board of Canvassers will hold a hearing July 24th to consider a petition to recall Antrim County Clerk Victoria Bishop. The board will decide whether the recall language is legally sufficient to move forward. The petition was filed by Antrim County resident Ashley Arita after the Michigan Bureau of Elections suspended Bishop's access to the state's qualified voter file over unauthorized changes to voter records. If approved, supporters will have 60 days to collect about 4,000 signatures to put the recall before county voters. The IRS is giving tax relief to Michigan residents and businesses affected by the severe storms, tornadoes, and flooding that began on April 10th. Taxpayers in 38 counties, including Grand Traverse, Emmett, Charlevoix, Sheboygan, Antrim, Benzie, Kalkaska, and Wexford, now have until November 2nd to file certain federal tax returns and make payments. The extension covers 2025 individual income tax returns, quarterly payroll tax filings, and some business tax deadlines. Taxpayers who receive late filing or payment notices for eligible deadlines can contact the IRS to have penalties waived. The Little Traverse Conservancy is working to protect 180 acres of forest near Harbor Springs through a partnership with local landowners and donors. The property, to be named the 100-acre Wood Ford Family and Friends Reserve, would join 80 acres already owned by West Traverse Township, creating 240 acres of protected land. The Ford family is donating 20 acres, and the Conservancy is raising $3 million to complete the project by year's end. So far, more than $2.3 million has already been pledged. Once complete, the reserve will be open for public recreation and education. Gas prices have remained largely unchanged from last week, dropping a single penny down to $3.93 a gallon. That price is 28 cents less than last month and is 67 cents higher than this time last year. In sports, the MLB All-Star Game is tonight at 8 in Philadelphia. Tigers fans, you can tune in to watch Dylan Dingler, Riley Green, Kevin McGonigal, and Justin Verlander represent your team. And the Traverse City Pittsbitters hit the road to play the Rockford Rivets tonight. First pitch is at 6:35. Today will be sunny, a high around 90. Tonight stays mostly clear, a low near 66. Tomorrow brings mostly sunny skies, a high of 80.

It is Bastille Day, and that is Celine Dion singing from the Eiffel Tower during the Olympics a couple of years ago. What a stirring moment that was, and completely unforgettable.

0: France will play in the World Cup today, by the way, on Bastille Day versus Spain in Dallas. Game that will be, and who would bet against the French on Bastille Day? It's Michael Patrick Shields with you, and speaking of contests, we love our politics around here, and we love Kyle Malin, the editor of MIRS News, MIRSnews.com, which you can subscribe to, but you can read him in various other places, too. He's in the Free Press today, and he's writing about Abdul Assayed and Haley Stevens and the open Senate seat coming because Gary Peters has decided to retire. Kyle Malin, welcome back to the radio stage.
1: Hey, good morning, Michael Patrick. Glad to be here.
0: We just got news yesterday that Gary Peters has endorsed Haley Stevens, and he's going to be campaigning and all the rest. There's only a couple of weeks left to go anyway, but what do you say? How do you size up this primary for the U.S. Senate for the Democrats?
1: Well, we're going to really find out kind of where the heart and soul of the Democratic Party is from the electorate coming up here very soon on Election Day. And that was what I wrote about in the Free Press this past week, was how Mallory McMorrow's exit now just kind of creates this one-on-one situation between the quote-unquote establishment of the Democratic Party and the progressive wing of the party, that Mallory McMorrow no longer plays the spoiler, in the sense she took one for the team in leaving the primary to create this one-on-one, so that that folks can see for themselves if this Democratic Party is going to go, if the majority of the party is going to go with the progressive Abdul Assayed, or if, you know, the establishment of the party can reclaim itself in this election and go with Haley Stevens, who got the endorsement of Gary Peters yesterday, like you mentioned, and has gotten the endorsements of most of the establishment Democrats, for that matter.
0: I don't know if you can believe them or what, but the polls seem to indicate, do they not, that Abdul Assayed seems to be out front?
1: Well, they were, and then the last head-to-head poll I saw the race within the margin of error. You know what I've found, I think, probably refreshing for the Democrats, regardless of who the nominee is that in a head-to-head against the Republican Mike Rogers, both Haley Stevens and Abdul Assayed are very competitive, and that it didn't, and what I've seen so far is that it doesn't seem to really matter much which one of them is victorious. They're both favored to beat Mike Rogers in November. And, of course, that could change, too. I mean, we're now starting to see the negatives come out on Abdul Assayed. They're coming out pretty hot and heavy. The various media outlets are getting the leaks from the campaigns who have done extensive research on all the candidates. And so you're starting to see negative things. I saw Abdul Assayed. There was a story this morning about whether he did what he said that he was going to do in this medical facility as far as helping kids. There's been past negative articles about whether he's has said things about women that aren't great. And so you're starting to see all these things, and that's usually the sign that the front runner is catching hold, and there's somebody who is behind who's trying to catch up.

0: of campaigning is as old as time, as far as American politics goes, and usually it's aimed squarely at the front runner, and sometimes it works, sometimes it doesn't. It seems like Abdul has already got a pretty strident and pretty passionate following, and so it's going to be difficult, I think, for him not to win.
1: Well, it's always nice to know that the negative campaigning is what gets all the attention, when really, aren't we thirsting for somebody who can be a solid leader? And I know there's a lot of showbiz involved, and Gary Peters wasn't really what you would call exciting, didn't get maybe a lot of national attention, but somehow, didn't he always win the most effective senator award every year?
0: He was, yeah. He did seem to win the most effective senator. He was a workhorse, not a show horse. And that's the kind of the lines that Haley Stevens is using right now. But you have to wonder if that's really where the heart of the party is right now. I mean, what we're seeing, what we've been seeing since the No Kings rallies anyways, are people who are really frustrated about affordability with health care in particular, but then their electricity bills and anything that's controlled seemingly by other people. And they want something completely different because they just don't see the regular standard Democrat being successful and being able to lower either of those prices. And that's what has them going to something completely alternative, even though he doesn't use the word. I'll say the word. He's a Democratic Socialist, Abdul El-Sayed. But people seem to like that. People seem to want that. Seems to be where the energy is. And that's been the energy since March, I would say. And that's what I think has the Democratic Party establishment freaked out right now. And that's what I wrote about this week for the Free Press. They are afraid that this type of too far left wing movement within the party is a bridge too far for the general public. And maybe it is, but maybe it's not. Maybe people are ready for something this extreme to happen, to try and just shake things up, to try and help them get something different. Kind of what happened with the Republican Party and Donald Trump not more than 10 years ago. The same kind of thing happened. The establishment was freaked out. Donald Trump was going to come in and do what? And now everybody's about Donald Trump on the Republican side, or at least they have been anyway. And maybe this is the same kind of thing, except happening on the Democratic side, Michael Patrick.
1: He is quite a contrast, Abdul El-Sayed, against Mike Rogers.
0: Yeah. I mean, they would have some great debates. I think they would have some very spirited debates, and I think very good policy debates, too. You know, not debates like we saw last week, which were really kind of more designed to sling mud and kind of test personalities, but more like the Rogers-Slotkin debates of 2024, which I thought were extremely substantive, and I thought extremely educational and very well done.
1: Subscribe to MIRS News, MIRSnews.com, and read the thoughtful analysis, as you just heard there, of Kyle Malin, who's in the Free Press, too.
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1: 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On Saturday, July 18th in Petoskey's Pennsylvania Park, join the Petoskey Chamber of Commerce as they host the 40th annual Art in the Park. Art in the Park will go on rain or shine, where artists from all over the United States will showcase their work, and passerbys can go through 120 booths from pottery, photography, paintings, and so much more. Art in the Park will run on Saturday, July 18th from 10 a.m. to 5 p.m. And on Sunday, July 19th, join the Emmett County Fairgrounds in Petoskey for the Cruise In Car Show from 10 a.m. to 1. From the classics back in the day to the muscles of today. 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The Emmett County Fairgrounds hopes to see you there for the Cruise In Car Show, Sunday, July 19th from 10 to 1 at the Emmett County Fairgrounds. 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

0: Bastille Day with Michael Patrick Shields, Mes Amis, and France is playing in the World Cup. How would you like to play France on World Cup Day? And it's their neighbor, Spain. Boy, these are the real blue chip World Cup soccer teams, that's for sure. Sports with Tony Cuthbert coming up. Sports this week means sailboat racing, the Chicago to Mackinac race, and then the Port Huron to Mackinac race, and those boats are going to go right over the Line 5 pipelines, just a little west of the Mackinac Bridge, and then under the bridge. We're going to get a report on where they are and what comes next with the big bash today at Mission Point Resort on Mackinac Island. Ryan Duffy from Enbridge Energy, they're building those pipelines at a cost of $500 million, was asked what would happen, how would the energy be transported if those pipelines, which have been there as long as the Mackinac Bridge, more than 60 years, built by the same company, didn't exist.
1: It would take more than 2,000 trucks every day, 850 rail cars every day, and nobody wants that, and that's going just one way. So, I mean, we all know, we all use these products, they benefit us, they really fuel our quality of life and everything we do every day, so knowing that, the question is, how do you get them safely from where they're produced to where they're needed? And the safest way to do that really is pipeline. So that's what we do. We make sure those pipelines are operating safely, and the tunnel is just a piece of that.
0: Thank you very much. By land, but by pipeline, but by sea. Hundreds of boats have made their way to Mackinac Island. Liz Ware is the Vice President of Sales and Marketing, owner of Mission Point Resort, along with her family, and chair of the Michigan Travel Commission. And she's going to give us an on-the-ground report of the cannons still going off as the boats are still getting to Mackinac, and they're heading toward a big bash today at Mission Point. Welcome back to the airwaves.
2: Well, good morning from Mackinac Island, where I am looking out and I see waves of masts and sailboats. It is absolutely beautiful in the harbor this morning.
0: They set out from Chicago on Saturday morning, and it is now Tuesday morning, and they're just coming in. What a race it's been, and you're uniquely qualified to talk about that journey because you spent a lot of time at the Chicago Yacht Club and obviously now on Mission Point Resort on Mackinac Island. So what have you heard? What's the skinny? What's the latest? Give us some examples of what it's like to be there now.
2: Well, it's absolutely wonderful. I was walking down the street yesterday, and I saw Sin Duda on a shirt. And I said, oh, Sin Duda. And I turned around, and it was Lindsay.

0: Duda, who is a friend of mine from Chicago Yacht Club. And this is one of those times where you just see the people that you don't always get to see, but they're here on the islands, and everyone is just in full fun. Families are here to welcome everyone in. I mean, it was a quiet dinner hour last night, but I will tell you, about 10 o'clock, when there is a noise ordinance on Mackinac Island, it was kind of blown by the wayside, to say. Everyone was partying out of Pink Pony, at Horns, the bands were playing, and everyone was just very happy to be in.
1: Never mind downtown today. The focus comes to Mission Point Resort, doesn't it? You've got a bash on hand?
0: We do. We'll have about 3,000 people on the Great Lawn at Mission Point. Our team is ready to go. We prepare for this for months in advance, and we're so excited. It is one of the best times of the year for our team to be able to host these sailboat races, and Chicago is certainly very near and dear to my heart.
1: 3,000 people on the Great Lawn. What a scene that must be, and some of them will have just basically stumbled in off their boat.
0: We still have a few boats that are out that are coming in. They should be in hopefully soon. There's a nice breeze this morning, so expect them to come in. They'll get a few hours of sleep, and we'll see them down at Mission Point.
1: Have you ever made that journey from Chicago to Mackinac Island by the inland sea on the water?
0: Oh, I have, but not on a sailboat, because that's for people who are really tough, rugged, and strong, and I don't know if I could do that. I've done it on a power boat, but these guys, I mean, come on. Like, they've had great wind, no wind, storms, and I'll tell you, when you get out there and it's really hot, there are flies on the lake, and I have such respect for everyone who does this race. They are really, really, really great sportsmen.
1: Well, they must be very, very happy to see the bridge and then sail right under it and then see the harbor and hear that cannon go off when they cross the finish line and know that there's a bash. And then the amazing thing is some of them, and you for sure, are going to do it all over again next weekend.
0: Absolutely. So next weekend we have the Bayview race, which is always a great one. And there are boats there. There are a lot of boats that are going to be leaving after the race today, or after the party today, and they're going to be heading down to Bayview. Some of them have already left because they want to get that race in, too. So it's a really exciting week for us with both races, and it's fun for everyone. You know, last night I was at the Yankee Rebel having dinner, and I met a guy who bought a boat, and this was his first race on his new sailboat, and he worked really hard and started sailing and then got his own boat and his own crew, and just the excitement of everyone to be able to do that, and the sense of accomplishment, and then the stories, and we've heard about how sailors like to tell stories, and they like to tell their stories, and I just love that. With families and friends and people who do this for years and years and years, and it's just it's a really, really, really special event.
1: He made good time for it being his first race, it sounds like.
0: He sure did. He sure did. He said he didn't do as well as he wanted to, but that's for next year.
1: Okay. And ever and ever. And don't forget, once the sailors are gone, you can go to Mission Point Resort, too, and meet Liz Ware and enjoy pure Michigan. We will keep in close touch. The party is today on Bastille Day. And the Chicago to Mackinac race concludes, giving way to Port Huron.
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9: And the wind is at 4.6 knots, and the battle for the pickle boat is on, and there's a boat called Harrison that's just a little bit out front, and that is Eddie Harrison, and they are making their way, trying to get there in time for the party, and I'm sure at where they are right now, they do not see the Mackinac Bridge, let's put it that way. They have got a ways to go yet, and that's the update from the lake. Meanwhile, on land and sea, we have the All-Star Game and your sports report.
10: Yeah, at this point, if you're one of those two boats, you're kind of staring at each other like, no, I want it. No, I want it. And they're just going to wait each other out probably to get that honor. Not the top honor, but at least it is an honor. Now, with that All-Star Game tonight in Philadelphia, you will see a couple Tiger players, including Riley Green, who will start for the AL. You might see Dylan Dingler. He has a finger situation at last check, and he's a catcher. And then the superstar rookie Kevin McGonigal will be there representing Detroit. Justin Verlander took part in, media day yesterday, but there's no way he will see the field. The American League leads the all-time series 48-45-2. This game tonight will be on Fox, so you will get the Lansing booth of John Smoltz straight off the golf course, and Joe Davis, of course, who is the regular play-by-play guy for the Los Angeles Dodgers. If you tried to watch the Home Run Derby last night, you had to do it on Netflix. And as I always say, if you watch a live sporting event on Netflix, get ready for a lot of cross promotion because it is endless on anything they do. And that was the case last night. If you made it all the way through, it was Cardinals outfielder Jordan Walker. He is your winner. He went deep 12 times, including each of his last six swings in the final round. He took down the hometown guy, Kyle Schwarber. He's the first ever Cardinal to win the event. He's 24 years old and he blasted 31 total. That's brought to you by Dean Transportation.
9: At least they're sailing in the Straits of Mackinac, not the Straits of Hormuz. Your network news will have an update on what's going on with Iran, and we'll be back right after that. 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
7: We're taking out all of their capability for anything having to do with the strait, with the Hormuz Strait.
5: Well, the third straight day of American strikes.
8: The United States Military Central Command says targets included Iranian coastal surveillance sites plus drone and missile systems. President Trump says he's reinstating a blockade of Iranian ports, and he appears to be overturning years of American policy on freedom of navigation, announcing a 20% tax on all ships using the waterway.
5: Fox's Jonathan Savage. Iran's foreign minister responded, saying his country's the guardian of the strait as Iran keeps up the attacks.
9: The United Arab Emirates reported that two ships were hit overnight. And just a few hours ago, the United Kingdom Maritime Trade Association reported that another ship was hit just off the coast of Lima, Oman. This was a ship following the southern route through the strait established by Oman in defiance of the Iranian route to the north. Yesterday, a Cyprus-flagged container ship was hit.
5: Fox's Mike Tobin in Tel Aviv. Oil prices keep rising back up, more than 3% WTI, almost $81 a barrel. In Maine, there are anti-ICE protests over another deadly shooting.
10: Immigration rights groups are identifying the man as a father and Colombian native who was here on a work visa. DHS says yesterday morning agents were monitoring an address of someone who was ordered to be removed from the country. Later, an illegal migrant left the home in a car, but when they tried to stop the car, the agency says, quote, the vehicle attempted to flee the scene and, fearing for public safety, an officer discharged his weapon.
5: Fox's Nate Foy. Maine Senator Angus King says the driver killed was not the immigrant targeted for removal. Lindsey Graham's sister Darlene will be sworn in as a senator today after South Carolina's governor appointed her to replace her Republican brother who died suddenly Saturday.
11: Lindsey has always been there for me, and now I will be there for him.
5: America's listening to Fox News.
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14: 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I'm Nick Rudy with your local news. A heat advisory remains in effect across northern lower Michigan until 8 o'clock tonight as dangerous heat and humidity continue to grip the region. Heat index values could reach as high as 99 degrees, increasing the risk of heat-related illnesses. The National Weather Service urges residents to drink plenty of water, stay in air-conditioned buildings when possible, avoid prolonged time in the sun, and limit strenuous outdoor activities.

0: to the early morning or evening hours. Homeowners impacted by April's severe storms and flooding can now get in-person help applying for federal disaster assistance. FEMA has opened disaster recovery centers in Cadillac, Kalkaska, Onaway, and Indian River following the federal disaster declaration. Specialists can help residents apply for grants covering uninsured losses, answer questions, and upload documents. FEMA says grants do not have to be repaid, while the Small Business Administration is offering low-interest disaster loans for homeowners, renters, businesses, and nonprofits. Huntington Bank is closing 13 branches across Michigan, including its 14th Street location in Traverse City. The bank says it routinely reviews its branch network and notes customers will still have another Huntington location within a 10-minute drive. All the other Traverse City branches are going to remain open. The closing comes as the 14th Street property is part of Tom's Food Market's planned Market Village redevelopment. Drivers in Traverse City should expect lane shifts over the next 2 weeks as the city conducts geotechnical coring and drilling on several streets. Work runs through July 22nd on portions of 7th Street, Boardman Avenue, Washington Street, and Cass Street. No roads will be closed, sidewalks will remain open, and access to homes and businesses will be maintained. However, city officials encourage motorists to use alternate routes to reduce delays. In sports, the MLB All-Star Game is tonight at 8 in Philadelphia. Tigers fans, you can tune in to watch Dylan Dingler, Riley Green, Kevin McGonigal, and Justin Verlander represent your team. And the Traverse City Pitspitters hit the road to play the Rockford Rivets tonight. First pitch is at 6:35. A heat advisory remains in effect until 8 p.m. Today will be sunny, a high around 90. Tonight stays mostly clear, a low near 66. Tomorrow brings mostly sunny skies, a high of 86. Looking ahead to Thursday, expect more mostly sunny weather, a high around 82. That's your weather forecast. I'm Nick Rudy for 102.3 and 103.3 FM, 1270 AM Triple Talk, WMKT.
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7: We have reached the All-Star break, and the All-Star game is today for baseball. Uniquely American, and Larry Sorensen, who pitched in an All-Star game, having pitched at the University of Michigan and gone on to be a broadcaster, will be with us a little bit later to talk about it. Michael Patrick Shields is my name, from the end of the road at the top of the world, with a tale well calculated to keep you in suspense. We get your Tuesday morning Bastille Day turkey on the road. One bite, everyone knows the rules, another one, and a pleasant one to you. Now, here's a math problem. Everybody knows that I have fuzzy math, but you're scheduling a World Cup game on Bastille Day between France and Spain. So what time do you, schedule the game? Well, it sounds simple, right? Not so simple. 3 p.m. Eastern time is when this will take place. Why? Well, you want people in France to be able to watch it live at a reasonable hour, right? And Spain, too, for that matter. And it's in Dallas, Texas, at the stadium there, the Jerry Dome. So you got people who are going to show up in person, and you want as many eyes as possible to be able to watch it on TV. So 3 p.m. Eastern time, you'll still be at the office or thinking about running out of the office or whatever you might be doing. That's when that game will take place today. The semifinal game, France versus Spain. You got a lot of sports watch.

to do today if you're going to watch the All-Star game too. So I don't know if you do that on a couch or you do that in a bar or you do that on a treadmill, whatever it may be. We wish you a very pleasant Tuesday Bastille Day.

0: Coming up later, too, Randall Sullivan will be here, the author of the first All-Star Game, Babe Ruth, FDR, and America at the Crossroads. Kevin Foote coming up shortly, the chair of the Chicago Yacht Club Race to Mackinac, which is happening. Well, the last boats are still trying to get there on this very day. And we are going to have the opportunity for you to bid on a unique item for a gift or for yourself to express your pride in America as well. Coming up, something rather unique indeed. Now, we have politics as our family business and Medias Tot Virtus. The truth is in the middle. And Brandon Gill is a state representative, and he's rather outspoken, and he raises an interesting point. Why would Democrats not be able to win elections if only American citizens are allowed to vote? This has to do with the Save America Act, and Democrat U.S. Senator Alyssa Slotkin says the Save America Act would make it hard for any Democrat to win in any state. Why would that be? Here's what Alyssa Slotkin said.
1: The other thing that we blocked yesterday was the Save Act, right? Which was literally... to rig our democracy so that it would be hard for any Democrat in any state to win any election, and disenfranchise all married women in the meantime, by the way. And just you have to show your birth certificate at the polls if you have a married name.
0: If requiring proof of citizenship to vote makes it hard for any Democrat to win, well, maybe what Democrats are offering isn't resonating with American citizens. Maybe instead of fighting to keep the customer base broad, make a product that existing customers actually want to buy, was the comment of one insider who made comment about that. That's something to think about. Ward Manuel is staying at the University of Michigan, the athletic director. Congratulations to him. And we see, too, in the Detroit News today that Right to Life Michigan cannot be forced to hire pro-abortion employees, according to a judge. Huntington Bank is closing 13 branches in consolidation as we sort of take a peek at what's going on. And we have extreme heat warnings in Michigan, temperatures climbing toward 100 in places where, well, they don't usually get to 100, especially in the Upper Peninsula. Man, what if you were in the doldrums on Lake Michigan in that Chicago race and it was 100 degrees out there? I don't know if it can get that hot on the water, but we'll find out. Gordon Ramsay visited a couple of Metro Detroit restaurants for his show, The Super Chef. And, oh, by the way, you know what I'm saying? If he's here, we know Michelin is coming. They've decided to include Detroit among the cities that they will come in and rank and see about Michelin stars. And Claude Molinari at visitdetroit.com is happy because if Michelin-starred restaurants show up in Detroit, the tourists will come.
2: Food tourism is a big thing, and it's growing more and more popular. And so now we'll be able to validate our fantastic restaurants with that ability to have a Michelin star. I think that really shows that in the Great Lakes region and throughout the world that Detroit and Southeast Michigan is a food mecca.
0: When they come to Detroit, too, one of the things they might like to do is visit the Motown Museum. And there has been a $1 million grant to help fund the expansion that's going on right now of that Motown Museum. Have you ever been there? Do you ever go to tourist things that are in your own town? It's kind of interesting, isn't it? Sometimes you maybe if someone comes from out of town, you take them. But would you ever go yourself? Greenfield Village, places like that. Paris Hilton was in Traverse City. There are pictures of her at the Cherry Festival with her son Phoenix and daughter London. And she's an influencer, and she

0: had long, wavy brunette looks, so maybe you didn't recognize her, a stark change from her usual platinum blonde. But what was Paris Hilton doing at the Traverse City Cherry Festival? Michael Patrick Shields with you. One of the things on the Great Lakes we don't have to worry about is sharks. With Shark Week coming up, one of the largest great white sharks ever seen in the Atlantic has resurfaced. They have a name for it. Here's a name, man. It's called Contender. 13 feet, 9 inches, 1,700 pounds. That's the weight of a bull almost. And so they've been tracking this shark. Last time they saw it was in 2025 near the Florida-Georgia coast. Mamma mia! You're going to need a bigger boat. Tony Cuthbert says Paris Hilton's husband is from Traverse City, and she shows up in northern Michigan every year or visits the area. And I don't think she stays at a Hilton, but maybe. MPS through the AT&T microphones. Welcome to All-Star Tuesday, Bastille Day.
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5: I know when you were born, black people could still be bought and sold in this country, but no one owns me.
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8: I'm Nicole Hutslip with Ag Headline News. I'm Brown Field. The president of the National Farmers Union says any effort to weaken protections under the Packers and Stockyards Act would be a step in the wrong direction for farmers and ranchers.
9: Hopefully the signal from Farm Bureau and from National Farmers Union will allow the administration to understand the importance of those protections to family farmers. And they will reverse course.
8: The USDA's national corn and soybean condition ratings improved slightly last week.
10: I would say it's near perfect. A little bit cold at the very start, probably delayed some germination right off the bat with the cold soils, but it all emerged real good and real even, and we can see some sporadic tassels across the fields here of the first planted corn right now.
11: So far, quality has been good. We encourage growers to harvest it earlier at 20% moisture below and commercial dry just so the quality factor stays intact.
8: I'm Nicole Hutslip with Brown Field.

0: Kevin Foot got on his boat in the shadow of the Willis Tower or the Hancock Center, and he sailed away from Chicago, and he arrived at Mackinac Island. He's the chair of the Chicago Yacht Club Race, and he's speaking to us from somewhere near Mission Point Resort right now on Mackinac Island. Thank you for being here, and welcome ashore.
1: Thank you very, very much, Michael. It's great to be with you this morning, and it's great to be up on Mackinac Island. It's a beautiful spot. It's a beautiful morning, and I can't think of a better way to get here other than doing the Chicago Yacht Club Race to Mackinac and coming by boat.
0: Did you pass UConn along the way? Because from what I can tell on the tracker, UConn is off Cross Village somewhere, still out there in the middle of the lake trying to make it in time for the party.
1: Yeah, there are a few stragglers in what was a pretty typical year for the race. We had a little bit of everything out there. We had some times where there was no wind, and there certainly, as everybody in Michigan and northwest Michigan knows, we had some pretty rough storms that folded through on Sunday night. But it looks like everybody survived those. A little bit of damage to a few boats, but everyone is safe. You know, we can always fix our boats, and the captains will tell you they're constantly fixing their boats. But little things can be fixed. Everybody is safe and sound, though, and happy to be here.
0: Can you tell me what it is like to be on Lake Michigan with no wind?
1: I'll tell you, it isn't pleasant. If you enjoy sitting in the heat, sweating, not having any shade, and swatting flies, it's a perfect time and perfect place for you. It's funny. It's what I think some people will tell you. It's very, it's not their favorite part of the race. It's a frustrating part of the race, but it's one of the challenges of the race, and it's one of the challenges for the teams to stay focused, stay positive, sit there with no wind. Imagine you were doing your local 5K, and at some point, you know, you had to sit together as a group and not run and just wait for something. And, you know, it's one of the real mental parts of the race, I guess, what I'm saying, to stay focused, stay positive, and just keep yourself moving in the right direction to the extent you can.
0: Do you rock some tunes and drink some old style?
1: Different boats have different traditions. One of ours is that, we try to keep a pretty dry boat during the race and bid beware. But I will say, we usually bring about a beer for everybody. And during that time period, we do exactly that. We call it beer and reggae on our boat. We'll put on a little music, and everybody will have a beer. And we think that it makes the wind come. But I think what it really does, it just makes the time waiting for the wind seem shorter.
0: Conversely, you mentioned storms. What is it like to be in a lashing, maybe even in the dark, big waves and all that?
1: Well, that's a really good point. They quite frequently, they are typically in the dark, as we all know. In our area, the thunderstorms that roll through come through quickly, but they usually come through right at or just after sunset. It's exciting. It's exhilarating. It's a little scary. I won't lie to you about that. What it really is like is, a great challenge if you're prepared, if you have thought through your plan, if you know you have the right safety equipment and the right safety mindset and the right safety training. It's a test. It's a challenge. You go through your steps in advance of what you're going to do, when you're going to do it, how you're going to do it, who on the team is going to do what. And so long as you approach, I think, anything, storms, sailing through a storm or anything, if you're ready and you've gone through your plan and you feel like you're mentally prepared, it can be kind of exciting.
0: The sight of the Mackinac Bridge and the sound of that cannon must be welcome, very welcome.

0: They definitely are. Definitely are. There's something, it's funny, we were saying on our boat yesterday, there's something about turning the corner at Gray's Reef. You know, you still have quite a ways to go. You still have about 40 miles to go in the race, but there's something about turning that corner and seeing the bridge. Even though you've been able to see land, you know, pretty much once you get up to the Manitous, you're seeing land all the time. But once you can see the bridge, there's something tangible about that, to say, well, I can see the bridge, I can see the finish, it's in sight there, I know that we're going to make it. It's a great feeling. And then, you know, pulling up, seeing the lighthouse, hearing the cannon, there's smiles all around on the entire group. At that point, I don't think it matters whether you feel like you finished first or last. You're just excited to have done it.
1: And Kevin Foote, chair of the Chicago Yacht Club, race to Mackinac. What will it feel like to stand on that great lawn at Mission Point Resort today, or if you're lucky enough to put your feet up there?
0: I will be lucky enough to put my feet up there, because we've got a lot of awards to hand out. And I'll tell you, it's Mission Point and the lawn there, it's such a beautiful spot. You know, we'll have, you know, 2,000, 3,000 people out there on the lawn. It's just going to be a great party. You know, anybody that's in the area is welcome to join in and come see it and celebrate with the sailors. It's going to feel like a really good time, and it's going to feel like carrying on another year's worth of the tradition of the race and, you know, doing it the right way.
1: Are you going back to Chicago by boat?
0: I am. I'm having my crew help me out a little bit with the what we call the return or the delivery. Every boat, you know, has got to get back to its home port or onto its next race. And for us, it'll be heading back to Chicago. My wife and I are going to do a big portion of the return on our boat.
1: I hope you have a comfortable cruise, and thank you for your fantastic storytelling, Kevin Foote, on Mackinac Island.
2: Ms. Fernandez, what are those tiny things?
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6: Christopher Swanson, the Genesee County Sheriff, who's running for governor.
7: People at the primary are intelligent, and they are intentional voters. They're people who really dive deep, listen to shows like yours, and says, I'm going to make an educated decision of who I'm going to vote for. They want people who show up, who are authentic. And I find across the spectrum, there's a lot more people out there that are looking to vote for the candidate over a party.
1: Can you imagine the excitement of being in an adventure like a sailboat race if you've never done it, from Chicago to Mackinac, as you heard Kevin Foote there say, when you see the Mackinac Bridge and you know it's still 50 miles away, and then you get to the lighthouse and the cannon and you feel like you've accomplished something. And I imagine, too, the sail back to Chicago, you know, when you get finally the sight of the Willis Tower, or, you know, the skyline of Chicago. And I also think, too, that it's probably exciting for the first hour. I wonder if it's like, oh boy, another hour out here. You know, like, and then you look probably in the horizon and you see a big like squall coming, and you're like, is that going to hit us? And what do? And we kit up and we put all our rain gear on, and what if you can't see? And like, wow, these people are true adventurers. And, you know, there's no guarantee you're going to make it. And there's not even a guarantee you're going to survive, as we found out in the past. But, can you get, and then what about these, the ones that are going to do it all again next week and then sail all the way down to Port Huron, turn around and come out?

0: I'm back. And then I forget the name of it, but there's a big race after that in Little Traverse Bay that is a cool name for those who just still can't get enough. So anyway, I find it exciting. And I also have a soft spot in my heart for the All-Star game because it's like the ultimate report card. Here's how you're doing in the middle of the season. And your reward is you get to fly somewhere and play in a game with everybody all in one spot. And the bunting and the Americana of it all. And you know, the shared uniforms and all that sort of thing is just really, really cool. And we are here in the middle of a summer when the United States is also hosting the World Cup. And we just finished Wimbledon, and the British Open is this week, and I know that's a lot of sports. Ah, the Yugata Regatta, that's what it's called. Meaning, you know, you gotta come race in this thing. All right. The good old summertime in pure Michigan with Michael Patrick Shields through the AT&T microphones on Bastille Day, for that matter. Hi, this is Michael Patrick Shields. More of my show coming up next on 102.3 and 103.3 FM, 1270 AM, WMKT.
1: 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I'm Nick Rudy with your local news. A heat advisory remains in effect across northern lower Michigan until 8 o'clock tonight as dangerous heat and humidity continue to grip the region. Heat index values could reach as high as 99 degrees, increasing the risk of heat-related illnesses. The National Weather Service urges residents to drink plenty of water, stay in air-conditioned buildings when possible, avoid prolonged time in the sun, and limit strenuous outdoor activities to the early morning or evening hours. The Grand Traverse County Road Commission approved contracts yesterday for two major projects, replacing the Beitner Road Bridge and reconstructing Hammond Road between Carlisle and Townline Roads. Officials hope to have the bridge reopened by year's end, while Hammond Road work is expected to begin later this month. Commissioners also continue debating Chair Alan Lehman's role, voting 4-1 to pay a sand supplier after concerns were raised about Lehman's involvement in the bidding process and potential conflicts of interest. The Traverse City Area Public Schools Board has approved more than $42 million for renovations at Central Grade School. The voter-approved bond project includes a new hybrid electric gas heating and cooling system designed to improve energy efficiency, reduce the building's carbon footprint, and preserve the school's historic character. School officials say the system will switch between electricity and natural gas based on whichever is more cost-effective, helping control utility costs. The project includes a 15% contingency, and the Johnny Green Company has been hired to complete the work. Gas prices have remained largely unchanged from last week, dropping a single penny down to $3.93 a gallon. That price is 28 cents less than last month and is 67 cents higher than this time last year. In sports, the MLB All-Star Game is tonight at 8 in Philadelphia. Tigers fans, you can tune in to watch Dylan Dingler, Riley Green, Kevin McGonigal, and Justin Verlander represent your team. And the Traverse City Pit Spitters hit the road to play the Rockford Rivets tonight. First pitch is at 6:35. A heat advisory remains in effect until 8 p.m. Today will be sunny, a high around 90. Tonight stays mostly clear, a low near 66. Tomorrow brings mostly sunny skies, a high of 86. Looking ahead to Thursday, expect more mostly sunny weather, a high around 82. That's your weather forecast. I'm Nick Rudy for 102.3 and 103.3 FM, 1270 AM Triple Talk, WMKT.
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0: 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I'm sure it'll be delicious, however it sorts out. 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Now, you know, I don't know if your cooking will turn out great, but we know one thing. Blue Cross plays an important role in ensuring quality care, the best outcomes. And Andy Hetzel is here to talk about that, Vice President of Corporate Communications at Blue Cross Blue Shield of Michigan, who's going to talk with us about the process of approving payment for care before it's delivered. Thank you.
1: Well, good morning, Michael Patrick. And it is an important role for Blue Cross. After all, we are stewards of our members' and customers' healthcare premium dollars, and we take that responsibility very seriously. Let's remember, as you and I have talked about repeatedly over the past year, 47 cents of every health insurance premium dollar gets paid out for medical care in hospitals. We have 25 cents of that dollar paid out for medical care outside of hospitals. And so that's a significant portion of the health insurance premium dollar that's going out to pay for our members' care. And at Blue Cross, we have a responsibility to make sure that those premium dollars are well spent. And so we do play a role in the provision of care by approving payment for services. And we want the best possible outcomes for our members. And that means working in close concert with doctors to make sure that care is delivered the right way at the right time in the right setting. And we do play a role in that.
0: When you think about it, it's two for the price of one, because you're improving the overall health of the community and making health care less expensive.
1: That's right. And again, we do this work in partnership with physicians and health systems all across Michigan. And as a healthcare payer, Blue Cross has a responsibility to make sure those dollars are well spent. We are stewards of the healthcare dollars that our members and customers spend. Those dollars are on the rise as more of our members and group customers come under strain from rising health insurance costs. And again, those health insurance costs are the result of the cost and use of a very expensive healthcare system. And so if we're all working together as partners in that, we can make sure that the dollars are well spent, not misspent, and make sure that the patients in the system get the best possible outcomes for every service that they receive in the healthcare system.
0: Those efforts are showing up in practical ways, aren't they?
1: They are. And what we're doing at Blue Cross is we're constantly working to improve our role in the process. This process is often referred to as prior approval or prior authorization. What it means is that when a physician prescribes a medical treatment for a patient, they will check with us to make sure that payment is authorized for that procedure before it happens. That process takes very little time most of the time. Most of the time, those authorizations are approved instantly. And at Blue Cross, we're putting in process improvements and technology to make that decision-making happen even faster with greater transparency, which, you know, allows healthcare providers and their patients to go forward with treatment and allows the patients, our members, to track the status of a claim. And the number of procedures and treatments that require our approval has been reduced over the last few years by 20%. So we're approving fewer of them faster than we ever have, and we intend to do even better. We intend to have most of our prior authorizations approved electronically within seconds, and our goal is to ensure that at least 80% are approved instantly by 2027.
0: Wow, and we're long past the days of calling your doctor on the phone to figure it out, right?
1: Well, yes, but that patient-doctor relationship is very important.

0: and it's important for our members to ask their doctors questions when they're in for treatment, including questions about the prior authorization process. This is something that we're involved in. We're trying to improve it, but we're not hiding from it. It's part of the patient experience, and that is an important thing for our members to understand. And if they use their online account or their mobile app, they can get updates on their prior authorizations instantly as they happen through notifications, especially through the app. And so we're trying to make that process a lot more transparent and instant for our members.
1: BCBSM.com is where you can get all of that information and the mobile app, and you can get updates through email, text messages. Blue Cross will find you however you want to be found, and you are accessible to all of us who carry that Blue Cross card whenever we need you. Also, miBlueDaily.com/affordability for more information. I know, Andy Hetzel, that you love baseball. It's America's pastime, and today is one of the most beloved days of the year, the old All-Star game. It's a touching American pastime, isn't it?
0: It is, and I'll be home watching it on TV tonight. I'm looking forward to it. I'm looking forward to seeing our Tigers participate in it. It really is. It brings the stars out, and there are so many stars in Major League Baseball today across both leagues. It'll be a joy to watch.
1: I saw Justin Verlander, who will be there but will not pitch, say that, you know, what he really hopes is to be able to finish strong as he ends his career in Detroit. We are in for a very, very touching September with him one way or another, don't you think?
0: Indeed. And I know that Tigers fans, myself included, will be giving Justin Verlander the send-off that he deserves as he works this season into retirement. He is part of Tigers lore, a big part of our history and heritage, and he deserves to be sent out with a standing ovation whenever he takes the mound this season.
1: Hopefully Conor McGregor had a Blue Cross card in his pocket. The Irishman had a brutal injury 1 minute into his fight this weekend, and we don't know if he'll ever be able to fight again. Thank you very much, Andy Hetzel. Michael Patrick Shields, BCBSM.com for more information.
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0: listening in the Saginaw area, who lived in Lansing and lived in West Michigan, has been hearing all of this music for Bastille Day today. And he says, this is making me want to watch Casablanca all over again. I get what you're saying. I know what scene you're referring to. And we're counting them down. We play requests on this program. And so in about a half an hour from right now, we'll give you that Casablanca clip to celebrate Bastille Day. But it's Bunting and Red, White, and Blue and Take Me Out to the Ball Game you're hearing there on this All-Star Day. Larry Sorensen pitched in the bigs, pitched in the All-Star Game, came out of the University of Michigan. And for seven major league teams, pitchlogic.com is where you can connect with him now, and he's a sports broadcaster. Face it, Happy, you're a golfer, as they say. Face it, Larry, you're a pitcher and a broadcaster now. Welcome back to the airwaves.
1: Oh, it's good talking with you, Michael. Patrick, hope you're having a great day.
0: Philadelphia All-Star Game. What could be more Americana than that?
1: You know, it really is kind of the perfect setting for it, isn't it, when you think about it and all the things that go along with the city of brotherly love, which, by the way, is where my daughter lives and has for quite a while now. So it's a wonderful city. It should be a great event tonight. And the home run derby last night got it kicked off right.
0: Is it hard for you to watch the home run derby as a pitcher? That must give you a total fright.
1: Yeah, I start jerking a little bit, you know, and twitching and everything else. But it's fun to watch. You know, it's just like watching batting practice, and you do that every day. But the hitters are magnificent. It's unbelievable how far they can hit a baseball. When a coach is trying to lay it in there at 60 miles per hour, guys still pop them up and they still hit them on the ground. So there's always hope.
0: Was there ever a time when the ball left your hand as a pitcher in the bigs, and the minute it left your hand before it even reached the plate, you knew, uh-oh?
1: Before you even let it leave your hand, you get partway really? Through your delivery and you go, oh, no, this isn't going to be good. And you let it go. And generally speaking, it wasn't. You know, and again, the only thing you hope is that somebody makes a mistake on their end and pops it up. But you can just feel the timing and the sync of things. And my wife, Elaine, as we're watching games, I'll say something before the pitch is ever to home plate. You know, I'll start saying, uh-oh. And she said, how do you know that? It's just a feeling that you get that, you know, when you've seen enough games, watched enough games, pitched enough games, you get a different kind of feeling about it.
0: And when someone hit a dinger on you, did you turn around and watch it or not even look?
1: It depended. You know, if it was a no doubter, I generally didn't watch because I knew it was going to be out. If it was a monster shot, I kind of wanted to see how far it went, you know, so I'd peek a little bit, kind of put my head down, but peek out of the side of my eye, you know, just to see where it landed. And then it's the ones that just barely make it into the front row, the high fly balls where the outfielder drifts under it, those are the killers. And I've probably told you the story before, but in Montreal, our bullpen coach came out one time, or was in the bullpen, and I threw one to Dave Parker, and he crushed it. And I got into the dugout when the inning was over, and Buck Rogers picked up the telephone from the bullpen that was ringing, and he said, Larry, it's for you. And it was Ken Maka, our bullpen coach, and he said, Larry, I just thought you might like to know that ball was in the air long enough that I was able to see where it landed and walked it off for you. It was 480.
0: Oh, no.
1: Well, thank you. Thank you very much for that piece of information. I've got to face him again, you know. They kill them sometimes, and sometimes they barely make it, and they still count as one.
0: So the Dodgers are playing in Philadelphia after the All-Star game, and Mookie Betts is a big bowler. I mean, he could probably play professional bowling.

0: if he wanted to. And I understand Pitch Logic is now expanding into bowling. How does that work?
1: We've got a chip, a circuit board that goes inside of our softball and our baseball that have sensors on it to give you all the different spin rates and the different types of spin, the bullet spin, back spin, and side spin. And so for bowling, our scientist, Steven Sikernik, has invented a device that goes into the thumb of the bowling ball, and you lock it into the bowling ball, and then when you roll it, it gives you all the different spin rates and your velocity and how much it turned and how it turned and everything else. And we have combined with Storm, the largest bowling ball manufacturer in the world, and it's going to be in all these Storm bowling centers soon. And, you know, Detroit is the capital of bowling in the country, so obviously in the world. So it's going to be a big thing in Detroit.
0: Yeah, Michigan has a lot of bowlers.
1: Michigan is huge, yeah.
0: And so you're saying that you'll be able to say, well, I spun that one too hard or not enough, or, and that feedback that you'll be able to get can adjust your delivery?
1: And what you do is you'll find the parameters that work best for you with the certain different kinds of balls that you use, and the information goes up to your telephone. Or to an iPad, and you can look at that information on your telephone, and you can see what kind of spin you had on the last ball that you threw. And you can adjust accordingly.
0: And do we find that still at pitchlogic.com, or will it be a different name?
1: Pitch Logic Bowling has got a website. It's brand new. They just announced it at the convention in Nashville about a week and a half ago, so there's still some work to be done on it, but you can get more information there. And if you go to your Storm Bowling Center, you'll be able to find information there.
0: Are you going to get to Mookie on this and maybe have him endorse it?
1: You know, that's an interesting thought. I knew he's a great athlete, and I knew that he did really enjoy bowling. A lot of ball players do. Denny McClain, right? Wasn't Denny a big bowler back in the day? Yeah, I believe so.
2: Interesting.
1: And pitchers, you know, that's how Denny said it. I believe Denny said he used to keep his arm strong, was with his bowling. So, but, you know, it's a great sport, a lot of fun, a lot of different ways.
0: What's the best game you ever shot?
1: I think 256. I bowled a lot back when I was younger, in my younger days, up to about 17 or 18. And then the Rec Bowl out in Mount Clemens, and all you Detroiters will know, the Rec Bowl in Mount Clemens, Freddie Fox has been a friend since we played Little League Baseball together. And that bowling center has been around for almost 100 years, I believe, and his family's owned it for about 80.
0: Well, here's to Bo Nelson Burton Jr. and Chris Schenkel and all those days on Saturday on ABC with Larry Sorensen. When it comes to healthcare costs, we often focus on one thing, our insurance premiums. 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
2: That you through Lana Westcott and you organize and you still do, you see a lot of gift giving. And I'm sure that, you know, trying to get the right gift for the right person is not easy. So as a tease, would you give us a little hint of what we're going to learn next hour on this program that would be a remarkable and meaningful and super unique gift?
3: Well, first of all, thank you for having me on your show. It's been a long time since I've been on the show.
2: Too long.
3: Too long. Well, yes, if you have anybody who might be a lover of history or anybody who is very patriotic in your family or your circle of friends, there is a great gift coming up that you've got a couple of guests that are going to talk about. Shall I reveal what it is or shall we wait?
2: Well, good hint, and also maybe the idea, too, that this gift that you might be able to win in an online auction would also have a good purpose behind the money you're going to spend on it. So you get a sort of two for the price of one there.
3: Mm-hmm. Definitely. So we have an online auction going on. It's on a site called 32 Auctions, mm-hmm. and there's a very unique, one-of-a-kind, can't-buy-this-off-of-a-shelf item, and it would support a really wonderful charity called Operation Shower. And Operation Shower is a nonprofit organization that provides baby showers for the partners, the pregnant partners, whose sailors or other military members are out serving their country. They're deployed, and they leave behind a pregnant partner.
2: You see what I mean? There isn't a dry eye in the house already. And if you want to peek ahead, you can go to 32auctions.com. And just remember, Lana Westcott was dear friends with George and Barbara Bush, and George and Laura Bush, and mostly us, Michael Patrick Shields and Ken Rayner, too. Bless you, and thank you for the tease.
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2: The U.S. military is getting ready to put a blockade back in place around Iran's ports. I'm Dave Anthony, Fox News. It was lifted during the ceasefire. It'll be reimposed today as fighting rages on.
3: We will end up discontrolling the whole thing.
4: And what
3: they're doing is being very foolish, very stupid, and they've treated people horribly.
2: And President Trump says to keep the Strait of Hormuz safe, the U.S. will charge ships 20% for passage after a third day of American strikes.
5: The U.S. pounded Iran for 5 hours last night. CENTCOM says they hit military targets across 6 different locations.
2: Fox's Aisha Hosni also reports from the White House. Iran also keeps up the attacks.
5: The IRGC carried out drone and missile strikes on U.S. military targets in Bahrain, Kuwait, and Jordan. And a Dutch shipping firm says one of its vessels was struck off the coast of Oman.
2: And Iran also hit 2 other tankers, and oil prices keep rising back up. More than 2%. WTI back to about $80 a barrel. A week ago, it was 68, something the president may discuss with Iraq's new prime minister today when he visits the White House for talks, trying to deepen a financial partnership with the U.S. There's another ICE shooting being protested and investigated. This one in Biddeford, Maine, where immigration agents were trying to detain someone here illegally.
6: Maine Senator Angus King said DHS Secretary Mark Wayne Mullen told him the officer opened fire after the driver tried to use his car as a weapon against agents. He also claims the shooting victim was not the target of the arrest warrant.
2: Fox's Nate Foy, a deputy U.S. Marshal, shot and killed trying to arrest a wanted fugitive in Louisiana. That led to a long standoff until the suspect was taken into custody, then hospitalized with injuries. South Carolina gets a new senator today. Lindsey Graham's sister Darlene will be sworn in after being appointed by the governor.
7: It is such a privilege to get to finish some of his important work.
2: Darlene Graham Nordone will finish the term for Senator Graham that will last till January. 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
10: 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I'm Nick Rudy with your local news. The Michigan State Board of Canvassers will hold a hearing July 24th to consider a petition to recall Antrim County Clerk Victoria Bishop. The board will decide whether the recall language is legally sufficient to move forward. The petition was filed by Antrim County resident Ashley Arita after the Michigan Bureau of Elections suspended Bishop's access to the state's qualified voter file over unauthorized changes to voter records. If approved, supporters will have 60 days to collect about 4,000 signatures to put the recall before county voters. The IRS is giving tax relief to Michigan residents and businesses affected by the severe storms, tornadoes, and flooding that began on April 10th. Taxpayers in 38 counties, including Grand Traverse, Emmett, Charlevoix, Sheboygan, Antrim, Benzie, Kalkaska, and Wexford, now have until November 2nd to file certain federal tax returns and make payments. The extension covers 2025 individual income tax returns, quarterly payroll tax filings, and some business tax deadlines. Taxpayers who receive late filing or payment notices for eligible deadlines can contact the IRS to have penalties waived. The Little Traverse Conservancy is working to protect 180 acres of forest near Harbor Springs through a partnership with local landowners and donors. The property to be

0: named the 100-acre wood Fort Family and Friends Reserve would join 80 acres already owned by West Traverse Township, creating 240 acres of protected land. The Ford family is donating 20 acres, and the Conservancy is raising $3 million to complete the project by year's end. So far, more than $2.3 million has already been pledged. Once complete, the reserve will be open for public recreation and education. Gas prices have remained largely unchanged from last week, dropping a single penny down to $3.93 a gallon. That price is 28 cents less than last month and is 67 cents higher than this time last year. In sports, the MLB All-Star Game is tonight at 8 in Philadelphia. Tigers fans, you can tune in to watch Dylan Dingler, Riley Green, Kevin McGonigal, and Justin Verlander represent your team. And the Traverse City Pittsbitters hit the road to play the Rockford Rivets tonight. First pitch is at 6:35. Today will be sunny, a high around 90. Tonight stays mostly clear, a low near 66. Tomorrow brings mostly sunny skies, a high of 86. And looking ahead to Thursday, expect more mostly sunny skies and a high around 82. That's your weather forecast. I'm Nick Rudy for 102.3 and 103.3 FM, 1270 AM Triple Talk, WMKT.
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7: Nancy Sosa knows that voice very well, and I'm sure it... made her emotional a little bit, or at least made her smile. She's on our radio stage, our AT&T line, right this very moment. Thank you for being here, and welcome back to the airwaves.
8: Thank you for having me, and you're absolutely right. It brought a huge smile to my face. And maybe
7: tell the world your connection to President George Herbert Walker Bush, if you would.
8: Well, for about 20 years, we had a summer home in Kennebunk, Maine. And I know you're familiar with that area. And anyone who knows President Bush knows that he has a million friends. And I think it was impossible to live in Kennebunk or Kennebunkport, Maine, and not be his friend. I was a member at Cape Arundel, and I was in the vestry at St. Anne's Church. And through both of those situations, got to know President Bush and Barr quite well. I'm also a good friend of Ken Rayner's. So through Ken, I was able to spend a lot of time with the Bushes. And to know them is to absolutely love them. And they do so much for everyone that to find some way to give back is special, and that's what Lana Westcott and I found with Operation Shower.
7: You did. You worked very hard also on the George Herbert Walker Bush Celebrity Golf Tournament. That's where we met, and with Ken Rayner. And Operation Shower is interesting because here's a man and a woman, George and Barbara, but particularly the former president, who you knew as a friend. And I wonder if sometimes, you know, when you think about your friend and then you realize, wow, my friend has his name on the USS George H.W. Bush, and then you come to realize this is your friend, but also a historical figure.
8: Yeah, it's kind of mind-blowing, because as a friend, and I would walk with him a lot in his later years, we would just talk about baseball and tell jokes. You lose sight of that But then when there's something like the commissioning of the aircraft carrier, that's when it's kind of mind-blowing.

0: And this is where you are going to help Operation Shower again right now, and you're going to do it in a way that I know would make him smile. Flag Day was right around his birthday every year, and this year at the USS George Herbert Walker Bush on June 14th, Flag Day, there was a United States flag flown over that aircraft carrier, and we can maybe bid enough to win it?
1: Absolutely. And it comes with a letter of authenticity from the commanding officer. So we can bid on that. And with the proceeds, it will help us have the baby shower for the women whose loved ones are deployed on the carrier right now in the Arabian Sea.
0: 32auctions.com, and if you want to get specific about it, although I'm sure you can search it and Google it, 32auctions.com/GHWB, flag, George Herbert Walker Bush, flag. You only have two more days to do it because the auction is going to close on Thursday the 16th. But to be able to say that you had that flag that flew over that aircraft carrier and support Operation Shower, you can do that right now wherever you are listening. And in fact, we have on our AT&T line right now our radio stage 2, Jenny Lynn Straub, whose husband served aboard the USS George Herbert Walker Bush. Thank you for his service and for yours, and welcome to the airwaves.
2: Thanks for having me.
0: Well, what were the circumstances when your husband shipped out, and how does Operation Shower, how did it help you, and what's it like to have a man go away to war?
2: My husband did the maiden deployment on the GHWB in 2011, and about a month into deployment, I gave birth to our second child. And so my husband met him on the pier when the deployment ended about 6-7 months later. And Operation Shower kind of came in and supported not only myself, but all of the women who were pregnant or gave birth during deployment. You know, they gave us a day of fun and of celebration, created community between, I mean, there are 5,000 people aboard an aircraft carrier. So the Operation Shower provided us spouses another way to build community with people who were going through the same thing that we were, you know, having our spouses deployed and also being pregnant and having a baby.
0: We think of a sailor in the Navy, you know, as a tough kind of person. But what's it like when your husband comes off that ship on the pier and you present, you know, your child?
2: It was really special. You know, we also had a toddler at the time. My boys are 18 months apart. So standing on the pier with me with our 6-month-old and our, you know, 2-year-old. And it's really special. It's something, there's a particular picture I have in mind, you know, where my husband, you know, saw our youngest son for the first time, and there's really nothing like it. Also, it was December on the pier in Norfolk, Virginia. It's a little chilly, you know, so all around an interesting day. And then we got to be a family of four, which was, you know, the first time that we got to do that.
0: Well, cold temperature, but warm hearts, that's for sure. And it was marvelous that you had a community to support you while he was away. The sacrifice that the spouses make, and whether it's either way, you know, whether the wife's away or the husband's away, is unimaginable, really, at moments like that in life, big, big moments like that. And so thank you for sharing that emotion with us. And Nancy Sosa, thank you for sharing some fun memories of President Bush. It's Operation Shower. So right now you have until the 16th. You've got 2 days. 32auctions.com, GHWB flag. And you can bid on it, and then you could have it. A flag that flew over the George Herbert Walker Bush aircraft carrier and help families like this. Well, it's an amazing opportunity. And, you know, you try to find a unique gift for somebody, look right there and look no further. Well, Ceiling and Visibility Unlimited, we say to Nancy Sosa, Operation Shower, and Jenny Lynn Straub. And we also thank Lana Westcott, of course. And anytime we can, in our hearts, revisit.

0: Danny Bunkport this way touches my heart for sure. Ken Rayner and Ann Rayner, say hi to everyone and give them a hug, please. Nancy, it's Michael Patrick Shields with you and the book I Call Him Mr. President, Stories of Golf, Fishing, and Life with my friend George Herbert Walker Bush is Ken Rayner's book, and I was pleased to be able to collaborate with him on that. Thanks always to Lana Westcott for making that happen. Operation Shower.
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5: I'm Nicole Haslip with Ag Headline News. I'm Brownfield. The president of the National Farmers Union says any effort to weaken protections under the Packers and Stockyards Act would be a step in the wrong direction for farmers and ranchers.
6: Hopefully this signal from Farm Bureau and from National Farmers Union will allow the administration to understand the importance of those protections to family farmers, and they will reverse course.
5: The USDA's national corn and soybean condition ratings improved slightly last week.
7: I would say it's near perfect. A little bit cold at the very start, probably delayed some germination right off the bat with the cold soils, but it all emerged real good and real even, and we can see some sporadic tassels across the fields here of the first planted corn right now.
8: So far, quality has been good. We encourage growers to harvest it earlier at 20% moisture below and commercial dry it just so the quality factor stays intact.
5: I'm Nicole Haslip with Brownfield.

That is Carla Brunei on this Bastille Day. She was the First Lady of France, if I'm not mistaken. Bonjour, mes amis. It's Michael Patrick Shields. Je m'appelle Michael Patrick Shields. We just got done talking on the air about the flag that you can buy that flew over on Flag Day, the USS George Herbert Walker Bush, and you can get in the auction and win it. And Matt Rhodes crossed my mind because at Dusty's Cellar on Grand River, a little

0: Well, east of the Meridian Mall and at DustyCellar.com. But if you were at Dusty Cellar and you walked into the shop, you may have seen a flag flying recently out front. And it wasn't just for the 4th of July. Matt Rhodes, the proprietor of Dusty Cellar, what was the significance of that flag?
1: Yeah, that flag was flown over the U.S. Capitol sometime in the last year or so. And you go through your center and order one up, and I was lucky enough to be the recipient of a flag that was flown over the U.S. Capitol.
0: What a marvelous and unique thing. And not too many people, I imagine, can get a hold of one of those. Was it? How did you do that?
1: Through my brother-in-law, who used to work in the Senate for years, and so he has more connections than I do by a few miles, and he worked it out with our senator, and he got me hooked up with the flags. It's very cool. I was very, very happy to have it, and I'm just trying to figure out how I'm going to use it in the future. So I flew it on July 4th and at the store, and see how I'll use it in the future.
0: Imagine he would have known Mitch McConnell, and he would have been around Lindsey Graham and Debbie Stabenow, for that matter, and Gary Peters, too, huh?
1: Absolutely. He worked in the Senate for, I think, 25 years, so he knows all those players for sure. I've not talked to him since the passing of the most recent senator, but he's definitely in touch with all those people.
0: He was, if I remember, Sergeant at Arms. Is that right? What was his role?
1: He was head of security for the Senate Intelligence Committee.
0: Jeez, oh man, the secrets he must have.
1: Oh yeah, that he does. He says you don't want me to tell you, or you wouldn't sleep at night.
0: Wow. Incredible. Yeah. Wow. The lions of the Senate there. Amazing people who spend most of their lives doing that. Of course, we're going to have a new senator. Well, thanks for the stirring and spirited patriotism that Matt Rhodes is showing at Dusty Cellar. And if you see that flag out there, it flew over the Capitol, and now it flies over Dusty's. What will it fly over next? It's a good question. Maybe Country Club of Lansing? I don't know. Just thinking. Eric Daw from Saginaw, who lived in West Michigan and Lansing, was hearing all this music on Bastille Day, this French music, and he said, "You're making me want to watch Casablanca again." And I know the scene he's referring to, of course. This is Humphrey Bogart. And the Germans are in his place, Rick's Cafe, and they start to sing the German national anthem. And Victor Laszlo decides, this is French territory. We're going to have Les Mersailles. And who couldn't remember what a spirited scene it was? And on this day, when the French will play in the World Cup, this Bastille Day, we remember the film and the Academy Award-winning performances in Casablanca.

0: dying soldiers were singing it, which was offensive, of course, to the French.
1: 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Play it.

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0: Christopher Swanson, the Genesee County Sheriff, who's running for governor.
6: People at the primary are intelligent and they are intentional voters. They're people who really dive deep, listen to shows like yours and says, I'm going to make an educated decision of who I'm going to vote for. They want people who show up who are authentic. And I find across the spectrum, there's a lot more people out there that are looking to vote for the candidate over a party.
0: Elections have consequences because policy matters. The West Michigan Policy Forum notes that Michigan is going in the wrong direction, with data showing Michigan having our worst ranking for personal income. We need some kind of turnaround, and we need to rely on the West Michigan Policy Forum for advice as well. I tell you who we truly rely on advice for, too, is David Hall at Hall Financial. 866-CALL-HALL and callhallfirst.com for a free 5-minute mortgage review. 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And David Hall reminds us about the mortgage rates because that seems to be a topic that a lot of people are interested in.
7: If you look at a historical chart, right now interest rates are in a pretty good position. They're not where people want them to be. We're very used to these low-rate environments, whether it be back in the 80s when rates were in the teens or even in 1999 when rates touched on 9%. There have been periods of times where rates have been much higher than they are now. I think what's really, really important, and we've talked about this before, is to realize that when you need to buy a house, when life happens and you can go ahead and make that happen, you always will have the opportunity to refinance that mortgage at a later time. We've seen periods of time where folks have done that. We had plenty of clients that purchased homes in 2024 or 2025 locked in at 7%. Earlier this year, they refinanced down to 5.99. So those opportunities will come available. You need to be able to afford the payment as it is right now, but knowing that your payment will probably get lower over the next 1 to 3 years when a refinance opportunity hits means that's not going to be your payment forever. And historically, that's always proven to be the case. And history does.

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2: 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I'm Nick Rudy with your local news. A heat advisory remains in effect across northern lower Michigan until 8 o'clock tonight as dangerous heat and humidity continue to grip the region. Heat index values could reach as high as 99 degrees, increasing the risk of heat-related illnesses. The National Weather Service urges residents to drink plenty of water, stay in air-conditioned buildings when possible, avoid prolonged time in the sun, and limit strenuous outdoor activities to the early morning or evening hours. Homeowners impacted by April's severe storms and flooding can now get in-person help applying for federal disaster assistance. FEMA has opened disaster recovery centers in Cadillac, Kalkaska, Onaway, and Indian River following the federal disaster declaration. Specialists can help residents apply for grants covering uninsured losses, answer questions, and upload documents. FEMA says grants do not have to be repaid, while the Small Business Administration is offering low-interest disaster loans for homeowners, renters, businesses, and nonprofits. Huntington Bank is closing 13 branches across Michigan, including its 14th Street location in Traverse City. The bank says it routinely reviews its branch network and notes customers will still have another Huntington location within a 10-minute drive. All the other Traverse City branches are going to remain open. The closing comes as the 14th Street property is part of Tom's Food Market's planned Market Village redevelopment. Drivers in Traverse City should expect lane shifts over the next 2 weeks as the city conducts geotechnical coring and drilling on several streets. Work runs through July 22nd on portions of 7th Street, Boardman Avenue, Washington Street, and Cass Street. No roads will be closed, sidewalks will remain open, and access to homes and businesses will be maintained. However, city officials encourage motorists to use alternate routes to reduce delays. In sports, the MLB All-Star Game is tonight at 8 in Philadelphia. Tigers fans, you can tune in to watch Dylan Dingler, Riley Green, Kevin McGonigal, and Justin Verlander represent your team. And the Traverse City Pit Spitters hit the road to play the Rockford Rivets tonight. First pitch is at 6:35. A heat advisory remains in effect until 8 p.m. Today will be sunny, a high around 90. Tonight stays mostly clear, a low near 66. Tomorrow brings mostly sunny skies, a high of 86. Looking ahead to Thursday, expect more mostly sunny weather, a high around 82. That's your weather forecast. I'm Nick Rudy for 102.3 and 103.3 FM, 1270 AM Triple Talk, WMKT.
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The very first All-Star game is the story of a nation and a sport at a crossroads. It's a sweeping look back at baseball's early history and the America that shaped it. I didn't write those words, but our next guest did, Randall Sullivan, the author of the first All-Star game, Babe Ruth, FDR, and America at the Crossroads. 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And as we understand it, maybe

0: Was it a newspaper man who said, how about we get all the players together from both leagues and put them on the field at the same time somewhere?
1: It was, you know, by a really unlikely and truly amazing series of events that began with an attempted assassination of Franklin Roosevelt, the country's new president-elect. Eventually led to a meeting between the new mayor, the publisher of the Chicago Tribune, and his sports editor, Arch Ward, who they turned to come up with an athletic contest to be part of the Chicago World's Fair. And he said, it's got to be a baseball game, one that pits the best players from the American League against the best players from the National League, which at the time was a novel idea.
0: I guess logistically it would have been a little bit easier, too, because geographically the teams were grouped closer together in terms of travel.
1: Well, I suppose that's true, but bear in mind the travel was by train, so you couldn't, you know, get somebody, you know, across the country in an hour. But as it happened, you know, when they told Arch Ward, the sports editor, you know, see if you can pull this off, he began by studying train schedules and realized that after teams played, you know, an intense, you know, doubleheader on the 4th of July and another game on the 5th, everybody then was going to be traveling, would be on the road on July 6th. There was only one game scheduled. So he saw an opening in the middle of the season where you could, you know, schedule a game. Chicago was at the crossroads of teams heading east and west. So, you know, he convinced them it was feasible to have a game on July 6, 1933 in Chicago. And then he had to convince the major league owners and the presidents of the league and the commissioner. And all of that was a tall task indeed. And he went through many machinations to make it happen, including in the end threatening the last two holdouts that he was going to expose their past connections to Arnold Rothstein, who was accused of fixing the 1920 World Series. But he got it done, and once Babe Ruth said he wanted to be part of it, the other players fell in line.
0: Those were the days. At least you didn't have to have a team coming from Arizona or Seattle or even California at the time, and Chicago. Was it Wrigley Field then, I presume?
1: No, it wasn't. Supposedly it was decided by a coin flip, but everyone knew that Arch Ward was a White Sox fan. So when Comiskey Park won the coin flip, there were a lot of crumbles. But his defense was that Comiskey held 50,000 seats and Wrigley Field only had 35,000. So it was, you know, you could raise more money for the charity that was supposed to be the beneficiary of the event.
0: Were there notables in attendance as well?
1: There were many, you know, not from the very political top. I mean, there were governors, mayors, the commissioner of baseball, Judge Landis, who was a huge national figure at the time, was of course there. But and you know, the politicians in Chicago that, you know, filled up maybe 1,000 seats with their assorted connections and cronies. But the big question always, you know, at the beginning was, would people buy tickets for this game? It was the deepest year of the Great Depression. Ballparks were empty. Owners were selling fewer and fewer tickets. Every team was losing money. But the enthusiasm for this game was, you know, bigger than even Arch Ward anticipated. People came from all over the country to see the game, and it was tickets sold out like immediately when they went on sale at the box office.
0: Such a surreal time, and I'm guessing, of course, well, I know your book covers more than just what took place on the diamond. It was taking place in the skies. It was taking place in Europe. There was the idea of people like Bonnie and Clyde and Al Capone and Lucky Lindbergh, and not to mention Mussolini and, you know, the Hindenburg. This is the era we're talking about, right?
1: Yeah, it is. I mean, it was important to me, and I hope I captured the flavor of a world where, you know, as you said, Babe Ruth was sharing the headlines with Bonnie and Clyde, Pretty Boy Floyd, John Dillinger, Charles Lindbergh, you know, and, you know, Charlie Chaplin and his scandalous affairs, and all of that was what was happening. That was sort of the

0: the backdrop of the country, along with bread lines and people living in tar paper shacks and people losing their homes by the millions.
1: The book is called The First All-Star Game, Babe Ruth, FDR, and America at the Crossroads. It's written by Randall Sullivan. Do you think that the All-Star Game is like a little less intriguing because of interleague play?
0: Yes, absolutely. Interleague play has diluted the excitement about it, for many years, decades. I mean, the All-Star Game was where you could see, for instance, Stan Musial and Ted Williams on the same field. You couldn't see that, unless their teams were in the World Series against each other, which, would be a rare occasion. So to see Mickey Mantle and Willie Mays and on and on, you would see these great players from the rival leagues, and the leagues were very competitive with each other. The wish to prove, which was the superior league, really was a big part of the engine of the game. And there's no question interleague play has really sapped a lot of the excitement, and they've tried to gin it back up with the Home Run Derby in particular, which is now probably a bigger event than the game itself.
1: The picture that you paint with words, Randall Sullivan, in the first All-Star Game seems like the stuff of myths, but it is reality. And it took place here in the United States with America's pastime. The first All-Star Game, Babe Ruth, FDR, America at the Crossroads. Have you ever wondered why health insurance costs seem to keep going up? I was doing some research online and I stumbled upon some surprising information on Blue Cross Blue Shield of Michigan's website, miBlueDaily.com/affordability. 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It's no wonder healthcare costs are a concern for so many of us. That's why Blue Cross Blue Shield of Michigan is working hard to help all of us better understand the factors driving up healthcare costs and sharing what they are doing as a business to address it. 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It's eye-opening information that can help everyone better understand the complexities of the healthcare system and its impact on your health insurance costs.
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0: monde, ma vie commence dès que je la vois. 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
1: July 14th, Bastille Day. It's France's National Day and commemorates the 1789 storming of the Bastille Prison, which was a pivotal event in the French Revolution. And en français, the day is marked by widespread celebrations, a traditional military parade down the Avenue des Champs-Élysées, and fireworks displays at the Eiffel Tower and outdoor festivals. So we wish you today a happy Bastille Day. It's Michael Patrick Shields with you through the AT&T microphones, where politics is our family business, and we're pleased to be with you. Okay, stay tuned, as always, at mibigshow.com. And we know that you play golf once in a while. Maybe you've tried it. Maybe you get frustrated. Rory McIlroy was especially frustrated during the Scottish Open at Tom Doak's Renaissance Club in Scotland, 1 week before this week's Open Championship, the British Open, if you prefer. And Rory from Northern Ireland hit a shot, and he didn't like it. And like many of us, well, he had something to mutter about his own game. And it's something that you and I would say, but you wouldn't think a guy who's won major championships would say. And here's what it sounded like with Jim Nance and then Amanda Balianis interviewing him after. But Rory's plaintive wail at this bad shot.
2: That might already be one of the top 10 quotes of the year in golf after a bad shot. Oh, my gosh, Rory.
3: Wonderful strike, nice and low, but it is turning left on this wind.
4: Oh, my God. I'm so bad at golf.
5: Massive hook, and I disagree with you, Rory. That was just a bad shot.
6: That was a very bad shot. My goodness.
7: I'll give you the opportunity now. Do you want to take that back? Because we all disagreed.
8: No. I mean, I, in that moment, the shot that I hit with that 6-iron was a very, very poor golf shot. So in that moment, I was so bad at golf, yes.
1: Oh, my God, I'm so bad at golf. And, of course, ultimately, he's not. But congratulations, Roy, for joining the frustration of the rest of us. Meanwhile, Haley Stevens is now endorsed by Gary Peters, the outgoing U.S. Senator, the Democrat. And we are hearing from New Yorker magazine that there were other people that Chuck Schumer was recruiting to run for the United States Senate from Michigan before the likes of Abdul al-Sayed and Haley Stevens and anybody else was going to run. And that Chuck Schumer asked Gretchen Whitmer to run, and she said no. Pete Buttigieg was encouraged to run and said no. And then Kristen McDonnell-Rivette all said no, from the congresswoman from Flint. So there's a little palace intrigue for you there. And we end up now with Abdul al-Sayed. And if you're a Democrat, you get the choice between him and Haley Stevens. So wonder what the governor, she didn't want to be a U.S. senator, maybe. One would think maybe she could have won that very easily. Or she felt she couldn't. Stay tuned. Okay, now, if Abdul al-Sayed wins, it sort of is reminiscent of what is taking place, say, with Zoran Mamdani in New York and some of the others who are, way out left. And interestingly, the New York Post has a headline now called Cashing Out, Tax the Rich, and New York City, and state, I guess, for that matter, has had a dramatic exodus of millionaires. And it's caused $11 billion in lost tax revenue because they don't want to be involved with the socialist agenda. So they said, we're out of here. And, you know, cost a lot of money. Did you watch the Home Run Derby yesterday? I am told, I did not watch it for the All-Star Game, even though I embrace the idea of the All-Star Game, that Will Ferrell was doing the commentary on Netflix, and fans are fed up with it. They thought he was desperately unfunny.

0: and they say he hasn't been funny in a long time. Now, he was promoting a golf series that he's doing now called Hawk. He plays the Hawk, a professional golfer in the series, so they had him there in his visor as if he was this golfer, and he was there doing commentary during the Home Run Derby. And, you know, like, this is one of those things where they're trying to promote something by shoving it into something else. Maybe the Home Run Derby is pure enough that it doesn't need Will Ferrell, but that's what happened yesterday. Did you watch that, and what did you think? It's Michael Patrick Shields with you through the AT&T microphone. Speaking of U.S. senators and succession, Lindsey Graham passed away suddenly, and there is some possible evidence that maybe it wasn't random. You know, he had just come back from Ukraine. He's 71 years old, and, you know, he'd been rather triumphant in his effort there to draw attention to the defeat of the Russian invaders of Ukraine. And we must remember that Russians are pretty good at poisoning people. So do we dismiss the suspicions that maybe Russian agents could have killed Lindsey Graham? You might say, oh, that's crazy. Maybe it is, but maybe it isn't. Law enforcement hasn't found any evidence to suspect foul play, but the FBI is investigating it out of an abundance of caution. And there are some who think perhaps something more nefarious might have happened to now late Lindsey Graham. It's MPS with you through the AT&T microphones, and very pleased to be with you. They're thinking lettuce might be the cause of Michigan's cyclosporiasis outbreak. 2,600 people in Michigan are sick with this. It's like a stomach virus. Could it be lettuce? Back in a flash with more, and always at MIBigShow.com.
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0: two boats are still out there, Tony Cuthbert. They are off of Cross Village right now in the middle of Lake Michigan.
1: Oh, boy.
0: And battling for the pickle boat. Yukon is in last place right now, as they were yesterday. And that is Ralph Noss. And the wind is at 4.6 knots. And they battle for the pickle boat. Is on, and there's a boat called Harrison that's just a little bit out front, and that is Eddie Harrison, and they are making their way, trying to get there in time for the party, and I'm sure at where they are right now, they do not see the Mackinac Bridge, let's put it that way. They have got a ways to go yet, and that's the update from the lake. Meanwhile, on land and sea, we have the All-Star Game and your sports report.
2: Yeah, at this point, if you're one of those two boats, you're kind of staring at each other like, no, I want it. No, no, no, I want it. And they're just going to wait each other out probably to get that honor. Not the top honor, but at least it is an honor. Now, with that All-Star Game tonight in Philadelphia, you will see a couple Tiger players, including Riley Green, who will start for the AL. You might see Dylan Dingler. He has a finger situation at last check, and he's a catcher. And then the superstar rookie Kevin McGonigal will be there representing Detroit. Justin Verlander took part in, I don't know, media day yesterday, but there's no way he will see the field. The American League leads the all-time series 48-45-2. This game tonight will be on Fox, so you will get the Lansing booth of John Smoltz straight off the golf course, and Joe Davis, of course, who is the regular play-by-play guy for the Los Angeles Dodgers. If you tried to watch the Home Run Derby last night, you had to do it on Netflix. And as I always say, if you watch a live sporting event on Netflix, get ready for a lot of cross promotion, because it is endless on anything they do. And that was the case last night. If you made it all the way through, it was Cardinals outfielder Jordan Walker. He is your winner. He went deep 12 times, including each of his last six swings in the final round. He took down the hometown guy, Kyle Schwarber. He's the first ever Cardinal to win the event. He's 24 years old and he blasted 31 total. That's brought to you by Dean Transportation.
0: At least they're sailing in the Straits of Mackinac, not the Straits of Hormuz. Your network news will have an update on what's going on with Iran, and we'll be back right after that. Stay right there. We'll be right here or anytime at mibigshow.com.
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12: I'm Dave Anthony, Fox News. The blockade on Iran's ports that President Trump lifted during the ceasefire

0: goes back in place after fighting flared back up.
1: And it's a blockade not for anybody but Iran. In other words, anybody doing business with Iran can't go through. Everyone else will be able to go through.
0: But Iran insists it remains the guardian of the Strait of Hormuz.
2: There's been a flurry of Iran firing on commercial shipping, where the Dutch shipper Stolt Tankers now confirms that one of their tankers, flagged the Stolt Magnesium, flagged out of Liberia, was hit. United Arab Emirates had two tankers who were hit. One crew member was killed. Strikes on commercial shipping prompted the U.S. to launch strikes up and down the coast of Iran. As the president says, the U.S. is going to take control of the strait and charge 20% reimbursement for security.
0: Fox's Mike Tobin in Tel Aviv. The price of oil is rising back up today, more than 3%. WTI back to $80 a barrel. Last week it was 68. That dropped back down to pre-Iran conflict levels that brought gas prices down too. And that's why we just got a June inflation report showing an overall consumer price decline.
3: We came down 0.4%. So negative read on the headline month to month. We were looking for 0.1% to the downside. We got 0.4.
0: And Fox Business Network Cheryl Cassoni also reports the annual CPI inflation rate for June also dropped from May's 4.2% to 3.5%. And that's something the new Federal Reserve Chairman Kevin Warsh will be asked about an hour from now when he testifies at a House hearing on the economy. This afternoon, two Supreme Court justices will testify at a Senate hearing, Elena Kagan and Amy Coney Barrett.
4: They're expected to testify on the court's proposed fiscal year 2027 budget amid efforts to beef up security. The U.S. Marshals Service says that in 2025, it saw a 57% increase in security incidents involving the judges. U.S. Marshals Service says it investigated more than 1,000 serious threats.
0: Fox's Alex Hogan. 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
7: 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I'm Nick Rudy with your local news. A heat advisory remains in effect across northern lower Michigan until 8 o'clock tonight as dangerous heat and humidity continue to grip the region. Heat index values could reach as high as 99 degrees, increasing the risk of heat-related illnesses. The National Weather Service urges residents to drink plenty of water, stay in air-conditioned buildings when possible, avoid prolonged time in the sun, and limit strenuous outdoor activities to the early morning or evening hours. The Grand Traverse County Road Commission approved contracts yesterday for 2 major projects, replacing the Beitner Road Bridge and reconstructing Hammond Road between Carlisle and Townline Roads. Officials hope to have the bridge reopened by year's end, while Hammond Road work is expected to begin later this month. Commissioners also continue debating Chair Alan Lehman's role, voting 4-1 to pay a sand supplier after concerns were raised about Lehman's involvement in the bidding process and potential conflicts of interest. The Traverse City Area Public Schools Board has approved more than $42 million for renovations at Central Grade School. The voter-approved bond project includes a new hybrid electric gas heating and cooling system designed to improve energy efficiency, reduce the building's carbon footprint, and preserve the school's historic character. School officials say the system will switch between electricity and natural gas based on whichever is more cost-effective, helping control utility costs. The project includes a 15% contingency, and the Johnny Green Company has been hired to complete the work. Gas prices have remained largely unchanged from last week, dropping a single penny down to $3.93 a gallon. That price is 28 cents less than last month and is 67 cents higher than this time last year. In sports, the MLB All-Star Game is tonight at 8 in Philadelphia. Tigers.

0: fans, you can tune in to watch Dylan Dingler, Riley Green, Kevin McGonigal, and Justin Verlander represent your team. And the Traverse City Pit Spitters hit the road to play the Rockford Rivets tonight. First pitch is at 6:35. A heat advisory remains in effect until 8 p.m. Today will be sunny, a high around 90. Tonight stays mostly clear, a low near 66. Tomorrow brings mostly sunny skies, a high of 86. Looking ahead to Thursday, expect more mostly sunny weather, a high around 82. That's your weather forecast. 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
2: 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I'm Nick Rudy with your local news. The Michigan State Board of Canvassers will hold a hearing July 24th to consider a petition to recall Antrim County Clerk Victoria Bishop. The board will decide whether the recall language is legally sufficient to move forward. The petition was filed by Antrim County resident Ashley Arita after the Michigan Bureau of Elections suspended Bishop's access to the state's qualified voter file over unauthorized changes to voter records. If approved, supporters will have 60 days to collect about 4,000 signatures to put the recall before county voters. The IRS is giving tax relief to Michigan residents and businesses affected by the severe storms, tornadoes, and flooding that began on April 10th. Taxpayers in 38 counties, including Grand Traverse, Emmett, Charlevoix, Sheboygan, Antrim, Benzie, Kalkaska, and Wexford, now have until November 2nd to file certain federal tax returns and make payments. The extension covers 2025 individual income tax returns, quarterly payroll tax filings, and some business tax deadlines. Taxpayers who receive late filing or payment notices for eligible deadlines can contact the IRS to have penalties waived. The Little Traverse Conservancy is working to protect 180 acres of forest near Harbor Springs through a partnership with local landowners and donors. The property, to be named the 100-acre Wood Fort Family and Friends Reserve, would join 80 acres already owned by West Traverse Township, creating 240 acres of protected land. The Ford family is donating 20 acres, and the Conservancy is raising $3 million to complete the project by year's end. So far, more than $2.3 million has already been pledged. Once complete, the reserve will be open for public recreation and education. Gas prices have remained largely unchanged from last week, dropping a single penny down to $3.93 a gallon. That price is 28 cents less than last month and is 67 cents higher than this time last year. In sports, the MLB All-Star Game is tonight at 8 in Philadelphia. Tigers fans, you can tune in to watch Dylan Dingler, Riley Green, Kevin McGonigal, and Justin Verlander represent your team. And the Traverse City Pit Spitters hit the road to play the Rockford Rivets tonight. First pitch is at 6:35. Today will be sunny, a high around 90. Tonight stays mostly clear, a low near 66. Tomorrow brings mostly sunny skies, a high of 86. And looking ahead to Thursday, expect more mostly sunny skies and a high around 82. That's your weather forecast. I'm Nick Rudy for 102.3 and 103.3 FM, 1270 AM Triple Talk, WMKT.
3: News. I'm Therese Crowley. Iran took a five-hour pounding in the third straight night of CENTCOM airstrikes, retaliation for attacking more commercial ships in the Strait of Hormuz.
4: We're taking out all of their capability for anything having to do with the strait, with the Hormuz Strait.
3: President Trump says the U.S. now controls the strait. Lindsey Graham's sister Darlene will be sworn in this afternoon to fill out the rest of his South Carolina Senate term. Senator Ted Cruz urging the Senate to pass Graham's oil sanctions on Russia to hasten peace with Ukraine.
5: We ought to rename it the Lindsey Graham Russia Accountability Bill. We ought to pass it into law. That's a legacy because this man ferociously loved this country, and I consider it an incredible honor that I got to be his colleague for the last 14 years.
3: Graham said he could see the prospect of peace on his final trip to Ukraine right before his death. 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

0: Federalist Papers were not widely published outside of the Empire State, and that New York was the 11th state to vote for ratification. Only 9 were needed for the new government to be formed. 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On Saturday, July 18th in Petoskey's Pennsylvania Park, join the Petoskey Chamber of Commerce as they host the 40th annual Art in the Park. Art in the Park will go on rain or shine, where artists from all over the United States will showcase their work, and passerbys can go through 120 booths from pottery, photography, paintings, and so much more. Art in the Park will run on Saturday, July 18th from 10 a.m. to 5 p.m. And on Sunday, July 19th, join the Emmett County Fairgrounds in Petoskey for the Cruise In Car Show from 10 a.m. to 1. From the classics back in the day to the muscles of today. 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The Emmett County Fairgrounds hopes to see you there for the Cruise In Car Show, Sunday, July 19th from 10 to 1 at the Emmett County Fairgrounds. 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
3: Please be aware, our area waters have tested positive for invasive species. Red swamp crayfish are invasive to our region and compete for food with our native crayfish. They reproduce rapidly and can lay up to 1,000 eggs a year. It's imperative that we keep them from spreading to other waters in our area. Always remember to trash unused bait when you return to shore. Spread the word, not the crayfish.
1: Upper Peninsula resident and State Representative Dave Preston's plan for a Natural Resources Commission representing and handling UP-only issues is starting its review in the legislature.
2: You'd be talking about people from the UP that would be serving on this UP-NRC and working with the department to do what's best for the Upper Peninsula and specifically managing this region separate from downstate. This one-size-fits-all that we have and have been working with for quite some time just doesn't work, and it really doesn't work for the Upper Peninsula.
1: Preston says top of the issues list that haven't been dealt with properly by the current statewide NRC is the staggering loss of white-tailed deer and moose in the Upper Peninsula and lobbying for delisting of wolves, which he says are running rampant. We've linked to his plan for you at alloutdoorsupdate.com. I'm Jim Mishler.
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8: I really don't think that the phone calls to the studio.
9: You like data centers so much, why don't you put one up your ass?
8: No, I don't. I'm not going to build one inside of me. No, I'm sorry. It doesn't sound like a really good idea. I'm not for data centers. I'm not against data centers. I'm trying to tell you the risk. I personally would like to see them built in big cities where big, huge boxes belong. But that is up to each individual. And we have to have these conversations. So we're having quite a fierce debate with the insiders online now. If you're not a member of the insiders, you should be. GlennBeck.com/torch, because there's a lot of additional information. I'm going to have him on. I'd like to have somebody opposing on as well. And maybe if we could get those two together, it would be a good thing to have a reasonable conversation, because this has to be decided. Coming up after the top of the hour, I'm going to talk to the State Department about Rubio's statement yesterday. Do we have a clip of his ICC statement from yesterday?
10: The danger of this global court has only continued to grow. Today, it threatens every aspect of our political and legal system. Border Patrol agents removing violent criminals from our country. American Marines risking their lives to defend our homeland. Prosecutors working to dismantle terrorist plots to attack and kill Americans. If we stand idle, all of them,

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1: Portions of this program may be pre-recorded.

0: July 7th. So it's funny that we said that, I think, at the beginning of the MOU, that wouldn't that be interesting if this was just...
1: I wonder if this is a way to reset that.
0: The way that presidential administrations can do this up in infinity, basically, is always...
1: Can I tell you something? This is why everybody's so upset at... Nobody wants to listen to our Speaker of the House or to Thune. Nobody wants to listen to him. Pass the damn Save America Act. And they're like, well, we got to pass it this way. What, you know, what people don't understand. I don't care. I don't care. I don't want to understand all your parliamentary bullcrap. Pass the damn bill. I don't care how you do it, as long as it's constitutional. Pass the damn bill. And so it makes it feel like a game. You know what Amen. I mean?
0: 100%.
1: And I think that's where people are, because we were in a meeting today, and Jason said, we got to talk about what's happening with the House, because they're saying this about, you know, Ana Paulina Luna, she doesn't understand the parliamentary. And I just said, shut up. I don't want to hear. I don't care. I don't really care. I don't think that they're serious. I think Ana Paulina Luna and others, I think Mike Lee in the Senate and others, I think they're serious about it. I don't know if Thune is serious. I don't think he is. I honestly don't know if our Speaker of the House is serious. I hope he is, but I don't know. Stop playing the game. I don't really care. Just get it done. How hard is that? Apparently, if you're in Washington, it's damn near impossible to understand. All right, more in a minute. If you had to live like your ancestors did, you'd be doomed. Think about it. You'd wake up in a cave. Your back is already sore. I mean, you think your mattress is hard now? Your knees are acting up. Somebody's telling you, hey, we're chasing the woolly mammoth today. Better hurry. And you're like, can I just go gather some berries and some twigs and call it a day? Luckily, you don't have to hunt the mammoth. Or do you? Because modern life has its own mammoths, woolly or not, and living with pain doesn't have to be one of them. 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
4: 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I'm Nick Rudy with your local news. The Grand Traverse County Road Commission approved contracts yesterday for two major projects, replacing the Beitner Road Bridge and reconstructing Hammond Road between Carlisle and Townline Roads. Officials hope to have the bridge reopened by year's end, while Hammond Road work is expected to begin later this month. Commissioners also continue debating Chair Alan Lehman's role, voting 4-1 to pay a sand supplier after concerns were raised about Lehman's involvement in the bidding process and potential conflicts of interest. A settlement has been reached with John Deere. Attorney General Dana Nessel, along with four other states, say the farm equipment manufacturer will resolve allegations they used on

0: unlawful practices to limit farmers the ability to perform repairs on their equipment. By withholding repair tools, the states argued Deere had monopoly power, leading to service delays and higher costs. For the next decade, the settlement requires Deere to provide farmers the same repair equipment as their dealers. Drivers in Traverse City should expect lane shifts over the next 2 weeks as the city conducts geotechnical coring and drilling on several streets. Work runs through July 22nd on portions of 7th Street, Boardman Avenue, Washington Street, and Cass Street. No roads will be closed, sidewalks will remain open, and access to homes and businesses will be maintained. However, city officials encourage motorists to use alternate routes to reduce delays. It now officially is costing you more to send a letter. The price hike for forever stamps went into effect this week, rising from 78 cents to 82 cents. With that price hike, the price of a forever stamp has increased by 100% since being introduced 19 years ago. That's your local news update on Triple Talk WMKT.
1: I'm Elizabeth McDonald, and this is the Fox Business Report.
2: Stocks open mixed. Crude oil prices topped $80 a barrel again this morning as Middle East tensions returned to the forefront. The consumer price index cooled last month. Inflation retreated to 3.5% pace for the year as measured by the consumer price index. In prepared remarks to Congress, Fed Chair Kevin Warsh again committed to bring inflation down, though he has offered no clues about whether an interest rate hike could be coming. Big bank earnings are topping expectations. J.P. Morgan Chase, Goldman Sachs, Bank of America, Citi, and Wells Fargo all reported better than expected earnings and revenue, but bank stocks opened mixed. IBM is seeing a dramatic shift in companies pulling back on software spending. It will impact its earnings. IBM share is down 22%. That's your Fox Business Report. I'm Jenny Coselda. Invested in you.
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4: News. I'm Gianna Gelosi. Justices Amy Coney Barrett and Elena Kagan going before the House Appropriations Subcommittee to ask for a bigger security budget.
5: They're expected to testify on the court's proposed fiscal year 2027 budget amid efforts to beef up security. The U.S. Marshals Service says that in 2025, it saw a 57% increase in security incidents involving the judges. U.S. Marshals Service says it investigated more than 1,000 serious threats.
4: Fox's Alex Hogan. This afternoon, the sister of the late Senator Lindsey Graham going to be sworn in to serve the remainder of his term in the U.S. Senate after his unexpected death.
6: I think this is what Lindsey would have wanted, and I plan to honor him.
4: Darlene Graham was appointed to the seat by South Carolina Governor Henry McMaster yesterday. World Cup semifinals today. Spain plays France at 3 p.m. Eastern time on Fox. 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
8: Today, heat advisory continues till 8 tonight. Heat index values as high as 97. Sunny skies, a high around 90. Tonight stays mostly clear with a low near 66. Tomorrow brings widespread smoke early afternoon. Mostly sunny skies and a high of 86. And looking ahead into Thursday, expect more mostly sunny weather with a high around 82. That is a look at your forecast on Triple Talk, 102.3 and 103.3 FM, 1270 AM, WMKT.

0: Com or call 855-551-7066. On this Tuesday, I'm thinking about affordability. What exactly is that? Well, the Democratic Party believes it will win the midterm elections because essentials in the USA are too expensive. In many cases, that's true. So what's the plan to combat high prices, Dems? More taxes on working people? Progressives love high taxes. 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That is the Morning O'Reilly Update. 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
4: So we have got a couple of Supreme Court justices right now making a rare appearance on Capitol Hill asking for more money for protection, and they should be given every dime they need to remain safe. Let me go to Jason, who is with our insiders. What was the response from the insiders on this Marco Rubio being groomed thing?
5: A lot of people in support of Rubio and how you were framing it. One dissenter, Troy from Georgia, said he hopes that Rubio doesn't run. He doesn't think he could ever vote for him. He's still a McCain disciple.
4: I got to tell you, I did think that was true in 2016. I thought he was much more McCain. I don't think he is. I think he has been around Donald Trump now long enough to go, no, I think actually this is the right way to go. I think he has an example now in front of him. I could be wrong on that. I hope I'm not, but I could be wrong on that. What are your thoughts, Jason?
5: It's an interesting observation because he has always seemed like he was more of the hardliner, or at least hawkish, when it comes to, you know, Venezuela, Cuba, or now Iran. And it was more of the JD faction. At least that's how it's been framed.
4: But he was also Gang of Eight. And I don't think he's that guy. Ricky, what is your take on that quickly?
6: Oh, I think Trump has already shown his hand on who he's got in mind for 2028, because when he was asked about who's going to redecorate the Oval Office after you're gone, there's so much gold in there, he quickly replied, Cubans love gold.
4: Do you think he's McCain-lite, or do you think he's changed? Do you think he's more of a Trumpian? Yeah, I think so, too.
6: I think he's changed. It's been a decade.
4: Yeah. Okay. More in a minute. We're going to talk about the DSA and communism. Also, an article about the new Theodore Roosevelt Museum, and the guy gets it wrong entirely, and I'll tell you about it next.
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0: figure out mathematically which one gets it and which one doesn't. 100 million dead last century. That's arithmetic. You don't get to a gulag from, I care about the poor. You get there from, you're not a person, you're a category. So don't dismiss it. Not because the 22-year-old in the DSA meeting is dangerous. He isn't. I'm sure he's lovely. He'll help you carry the groceries. You don't dismiss it because the idea is patient, and it's done it over and over and over again, and it always enters through the good people who took the ward off the door. The North Koreans call it the Democratic People's Republic of Korea. Forget about the name. The name's not the guide. The name has never been the guide. Look at the votes and what they actually believe. 51% are self-avowed communists. Oh, he's craving this communist. He's crazy. Okay, well, whatever. Ignore me again. There's a home break-in every 26 seconds. 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
5: 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I'm Nick Rudy with your local news. The Grand Traverse County Road Commission approved contracts yesterday for two major projects, replacing the Beitner Road Bridge and reconstructing Hammond Road between Carlisle and Townline Roads. Officials hope to have the bridge reopened by year's end, while Hammond Road work is expected to begin later this month. Commissioners also continue debating Chair Alan Lehman's role, voting 4-1 to pay a sand supplier after concerns were raised about Lehman's involvement in the bidding process and potential conflicts of interest. A settlement has been reached with John Deere. Attorney General Dana Nessel, along with four other states, say the farm equipment manufacturer will resolve allegations they used unlawful practices to limit farmers the ability to perform repairs on their equipment. By withholding repair tools, the states argue Deere had monopoly power, leading to service delays and higher costs. For the next decade, the settlement requires Deere to provide farmers the same repair equipment as their dealers. Drivers in Traverse City should expect lane shifts over the next 2 weeks as the city conducts geotechnical coring and drilling on several streets. Work runs through July 22nd on portions of 7th Street, Boardman Avenue, Washington Street, and Cass Street. No roads will be closed, sidewalks will remain open, and access to homes and businesses will be maintained. However, city officials encourage motorists to use alternate routes to reduce delays. It now officially is costing you more to send a letter. The price hike for forever stamps went into effect.

0: this week, rising from 78 cents to 82 cents. With that price hike, the price of a forever stamp has increased by 100% since being introduced 19 years ago. That's your local news update on Triple Talk WMKT.
1: I'm Susan Lee, and this is the Fox Business Report.
2: Federal Reserve Chair Kevin Warsh is telling Congress the Fed has no tolerance for high inflation. Speaking to the House Financial Services Committee, Warsh did not address whether an interest rate hike could be on the table. The Consumer Price Index suggests inflation moderated in June down to 3.5% at an annual basis as energy prices retreated, though crude oil prices have turned higher today on renewed Mideast tensions. Bank earnings came in better than expected today from JP Morgan Chase, Citi, Bank of America, Wells Fargo, and Goldman Sachs. IBM shares, though, are down more than 20%. The tech giant is seeing companies pulling back on software spending because they are investing more in data centers. That's your Fox Business Report. I'm Jenny Coselda, invested in you.
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4: Fox News, I'm Therese Crowley. Oil prices up to $78 as CENTCOM pounds Iran for a third straight night for attacking ships in the Strait of Hormuz. But the new Fed chair, Kevin Warsh, testifies to the House, we will return inflation to the 2% target.
5: If we get policy right, and I can assure you we will, the inflation surge of the last 5 years will be a thing of the past.
4: And the consumer price index in June fell 0.4% to 3.5%, lowering odds that the Fed will hike interest rates in July. Lindsey Graham's sister Darlene will be sworn in as the senator from South Carolina this afternoon to fill out the rest of his term after a sudden death. The asylum seeker accused of murdering a New York mom in Ireland is arrested in his native Jordan. They met at a pro-Palestinian rally and he called her his Islamic bride. 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
7: Today, heat advisory continues till 8 tonight. Heat index values as high as 97. Sunny skies, a high around 90. Tonight stays mostly clear with a low near 66. Tomorrow brings widespread smoke early afternoon. Mostly sunny skies and a high of 86. And looking ahead into Thursday, expect more mostly sunny weather with a high around 82. That is a look at your forecast on Triple Talk, 102.3 and 103.3 FM, 1270 AM, WMKT. Yeah.

Well, you need to listen to the song. Go ahead and play a little of this. What is the Sixth Amendment? I learned so much from the Schoolhouse Rock, where it was fun to watch. We're gonna make videos out of these as well. But I learned so much because the songs you could repeat and sing, and this one is the Sixth Amendment.

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4: A separate NRC for the Upper Peninsula.
5: It's a tale of two peninsulas, and they need to be managed differently.
4: Next on today's All Outdoors Update.
6: Please be aware, our area waters have tested positive for invasive species. Red swamp crayfish are invasive to our region and compete for food with our native crayfish. They reproduce rapidly and can lay up to 1,000 eggs a year. It's imperative that we keep them from spreading to other waters in our area. Always remember to trash unused bait when you return to shore. Spread the word, not the crayfish.
4: Upper Peninsula resident and State Representative Dave Preston's plan for a Natural Resources Commission representing and handling UP-only issues is starting its review in the legislature.
5: You'd be talking about people from the UP that would be serving on this UP-NRC and working with the department to do what's best for the Upper Peninsula and specifically managing this region separate from downstate. This one-size-fits-all that we have and have been working with for quite some time just doesn't work, and it really doesn't work for the Upper Peninsula.
4: Preston says top of the issues list that haven't been dealt with properly by the current statewide NRC is the staggering loss of white-tailed deer and moose in the Upper Peninsula and lobbying for delisting of wolves, which he says are running rampant. We've linked to his plan for you at alloutdoorsupdate.com. I'm Jim Mishler.
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9: The Senate does hang in the balance. In theory, the Democrats could take that back. And Michigan has been a purple kind of toss-up state. So the overall importance of Michigan in national politics has really been increasing. Presidential elections and this being kind of an off-cycle midterm, even more so given the balance hangs.
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11: All right. There's a lot to talk about on tomorrow's program. I hope to get to the killing of the conservative, very powerful conservative in England. This is the first time. Ricky, you looked this up. You did some homework on this. When was the last time they had a political assassination like this in England? Because they're rare.
12: It's been some time, and most of them were IRA attacks. So this is
11: correct.
12: The first time they've seen a leftist political assassination.
11: So this was a, not just a leftist, a communist that went and shot a very effective voice, or I don't know, shot, but killed, murdered, a very effective voice on the conservative side. And today we have two Supreme Court justices on Capitol Hill asking for more security. And Congress, you should give them what they need. Protect the Supreme Court.
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14: 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Over a million Americans have found relief and reclaimed parts of their life they thought were behind them. So this year, as we celebrate 250

0: vote tabulating machines, ballot images, and voter rolls. The Bureau ordered 260 analysts to help sift through the ballots and voting data. An FBI spokesman telling CBS, quote, the FBI will always investigate credible allegations of matters related to federal elections. Every employee at this FBI is expected to uphold our mission and adhere to our standards. Any deviation will not be tolerated, nor should it. The American people elected President Trump with a mission to clean up this agency and to clean up our elections. There's no secret about this. The president spent the intervening 4 years from his first term to his second talking every day about the vulnerabilities of our elections and how they needed to be cleaned up. So the American people elected him on that basis. So when he's doing it and then you throw a fit about it, yeah, you can go. Because we didn't elect you, you morons. We elected President Trump. And he hired Todd Blanche to be the attorney general. That's your ultimate, those two are your ultimate bosses. The American people, your ultimate boss. And then you work for the director of the FBI, Kash Patel, and everybody beneath him up until you. And you're moping about the fact that you've got to dig through something that's of national importance? You can leave. The media will lionize them, treat them like some sort of whistleblower. At least we got a couple of truth tellers around here. No, these are the vestiges of the corrupt deep state. And it continues to be cleaned out. We've got so much more to get to all ahead on The Vince Show.
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9: There's one man on this earth who really, truly gets it.
10: If a terror group, let's say a drug cartel, got its hands on

0: When President Trump won the 2024 election, Democrats did not object on January 6, 2025. It was the first time they had not done that. They had done it to Bush twice. They did it to Trump when he came into office the first time. They didn't do it the second time. You know why? It was performative. By that moment, they had realized, well, wait a second, if we're going to make a case against Trump as being a big old election denier, on the basis of nothing, is their claim, then we can't be seen doing that right now. So we have to withhold that particular form of insanity from public view. So they didn't do it in 2025. But again, it was just a part of a scheme. But they have sown so much distrust in their own base about the way elections are conducted. They claim that voting machines are manipulated. Do you remember that? Ohio, Diebold voting machines in 2004. They said the Florida election was stolen in 2000. They said the Russians stole the election for Trump in 2016. Endless distrust in our elections. You want to restore credibility? It'll be good for all of us. And we should do it immediately. So much more to get to ahead on The Vince Show.
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5: I'm Jerry Willis, and this is the Fox Business Report.
6: Federal Reserve Chair Kevin Warsh addressing the House Financial Services Committee says the Fed has no tolerance for high inflation, saying if we get policy right, and we will, the inflation surge of the last 5 years will be a thing of the past. Warsh described the labor market as broadly stable. He opened his remarks by remembering former Fed Chair Alan Greenspan, who died last month. The Consumer Price Index for June showed improvement, down to 3.5% inflation on an annual basis, as energy prices eased. Warren Buffett has stopped donating money to the Gates Foundation. The pullback comes after the association was revealed between Bill Gates and Jeffrey Epstein. Buffett's $6 billion donation of Berkshire stock will go to four family foundations. That's your Fox Business Report. I'm Jenny Coselda. Invested in you.
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8: All right, President Trump weighing in on why the FBI has been spending any time at Lindsey Graham's house in the wake of his death. Lots of concerns about why is it that they are investigating at all? Isn't the FBI involved in investigating crimes? We'll get to the president's remarks here in just a moment. 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
7: The Middle East is coming together. I'm Lisa Brady, Fox News. That assessment from President Trump a short time ago as he meets with Iraq's new prime minister in the Oval Office.
8: This man is going to be a great leader in the Middle East, beyond Iraq. His influence is going to spread all throughout the Middle East.
7: 41-year-old Ali al-Zayedi took office in May as Iraq's youngest ever prime minister. Today's meeting comes just hours before a U.S. blockade of Iranian ports resumes. But President Trump changed his mind about charging a cargo fee for securing the Strait of Hormuz after calls from Gulf allies.
8: And they said, we'd love to do it a different way. We'd love to invest in the United States with billions and billions of dollars.
7: Reverting back to his position that no one should be able to charge a fee for passage.
8: But we were doing it as a reimbursement. The Gulf states are going to invest a tremendous amount of money into the United States, and that was very satisfactory to me. I think it's actually much better.
7: The president also saying he does not regret lifting the blockade, telling reporters you gave Iran a chance to make a deal, but now fighting has resumed with three straight nights of U.S. strikes and Iran counterattacks on Gulf neighbors. President Trump also confirming a Thursday night address to the nation will focus at least in part on election integrity.
8: Really big news. It's really, really big news. And our country has to shape up.
7: He's not confirming reports about the specifics and says other topics will be included. A new frontier and a federal crackdown on fraud, turning attention to trade.
9: For too long, bad actors seeking to exploit the American economy have decided that ignoring and violating U.S. customs laws is a business risk worth taking. Those days are over.
7: Assistant Attorney General Colin McDonald just announcing a Chicago case pushing total civil and criminal recoveries to more than $1 billion. 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
13: I want to thank the fine people at Fatty 15 for supporting both my health and this program. We really appreciate that. I really appreciate that. I feel so much better taking C15 from Fatty 15. Been doing that for a while, and it's been life-changing for me. You know, there was a groundbreaking discovery to help all of us age healthier, and it is thanks to helping dolphins. Dolphins. Ever heard of those? Dolphins are cool. That discovery is C15 from Fatty 15. It's the first emerging essential fatty acid identified in more than 90 years. Studies show that when we don't get enough C15, our cells can become fragile and age faster. To address this, doctors spent more than a decade developing the pure science-backed C15 found in Fatty 15, which helps repair cellular damage, helps you support your sleep quality, cognitive health, metabolism, and steady energy. And since I added Fatty 15 to my routine, I've noticed deeper sleep, more consistent energy. You just feel better, which is a big deal to me. Fatty 15 was developed to support healthy aging for all, from kids to parents to grandparents. That's why award-winning Fatty 15 is now

0: the threat was non-existent. You see what I mean? Like, if we brought down the temperature, if first of all, Amy Coney Barrett, she should have voted to protect American citizenship last week. You want to stop the chaos? Stop inviting people in and pretending that the 14th Amendment grants them the ability to have American citizen children when they invade our country. That'd be a good way to stop the chaos. Another good way, stop lying to people about what's going on in our country. And that's a lot of those Democrats, a lot of those Democrats on the left. More ahead on the Vince Show.
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8: I'm Lauren Simonetti, and this is the Fox Business Report.
9: Stocks are mixed in afternoon trading as inflation cools in June on retreating gas prices. The consumer price index declining 0.4% from May, excluding food and energy core prices, were unchanged. For the year ending in June, the CPI eased to 3.5%, and core CPI also declined to 2.6%. As a result of the cooling CPI report, July rate hike bets are tumbling. And Fed Chair Kevin Warsh answering lawmakers' questions in his congressional testimony today. Warsh said that he believes that the Fed will get policy right and the inflation surge of the last 5 years will be a thing of the past. Oil prices pairing gains after President Trump walked back plans to impose a 20% fee on all cargo leaving the Strait of Hormuz. West Texas Intermediate crude is around $79 a barrel. That's your Fox Business Report. I'm Hillary Varsky, invested in you.
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11: News. I'm Therese Crowley. Changing the terms, President Trump drops the 20% fee for protecting shipping through the Strait of Hormuz after Gulf states suggested.
12: And they said, we'd love to do it a different way. We'd love to invest in the United States with billions and billions of dollars.
11: President Trump said that's a better way and declared oil is flowing like never before after CENTCOM pounded Iran again for 5 straight hours to take out their ability to attack ships. Fed Chair Kevin Warsh testifies to the House, we will return inflation to the 2%

0: then you spend like 4 seconds looking at the details and you're horrified.
1: Yeah, whereas the Senate race or a governor's race, you get to know who those candidates are. Right. And so we could have real problems in the House because there's a sourness out there in the country. But in the Senate and governor's races, Republicans have to be somewhere around, you know, -8 before they start losing those. It does happen. Jay Jones won because Northern Virginia voters hate Trump and hate Democrats, hate Republicans. But it's going to be much tougher for them than a lot of people think.
0: Well, I hope it's very tough for the left because they're making it tough on the rest of us. Thank you, as always, David Strom from Hot Air. You're great and always appreciate our conversation, sir.
1: Hey, thanks a lot. You have a good one.
0: You too. More ahead on The Vince Show.
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18: 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You go to war for victory. You don't want forever wars? That's the problem. We go into these wars, and we don't want victory. We want compromise. We want

0: containment. 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And you're going to change the entire balance of the Middle East by giving Erdogan 100 F-35s? 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
4: 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You heard the president earlier saying that back pain might be an indicator for somebody who's got an aortic dissection like Lindsey Graham. I just got an email from a fella called Mike. Mike's in Chicago listening on the Mighty WLS, and he said that he's the survivor of a torn aorta, an aortic dissection from 2024, February of 2024. He said it started out as a dull pain in his back. And he was smart enough to call 911, sent to the hospital, was given a battery of tests. They didn't discover anything at the time. His wife then mentioned that his grandfather had had an aneurysm in 1975. Interest was piqued. They performed another test, and that's when they discovered the dissection. And then he was whisked off, they say, to surgery. They had a team waiting for him, a nine-hour or so process from recovery. He woke up, and he survived. And now here he is telling me about it. All this time later, in an email today, he said, I'm now knowing what most people didn't, I find myself very lucky. And he points to, remember John Ritter, the actor? He had the same issue, didn't make it. He says Jamie Dimon did. The secret, besides being very lucky, an astute wife and not being my turn. Wow. It's always good to have an astute wife. Life-saving, in fact. More ahead on The Vince Show.
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5: A pivot from the president. Lisa Brady, Fox News. He's backing away from a plan to charge a fee as reimbursement for securing a critical waterway.
6: The president says he abandoned a plan to charge a fee on cargo in the Strait of Hormuz after speaking with several Middle Eastern leaders. Instead, President Trump says a 20% fee will be replaced with trade and investment deals with Gulf partners.
7: And I like that, actually, because I don't think anybody should be able to charge a fee for the strait.
6: Iran says it will control the strait and has targeted commercial vessels.
5: Fox's Jared Halpern at the White House. 2 hours from now, a U.S. blockade of Iranian shipping will resume. President Trump says he does not regret lifting it.
7: I wanted to give them a chance at making a deal. You know, we had a deal 2 days ago. It was done. And then all of a sudden, they couldn't do it. They didn't like something about the deal. They couldn't do it. And they shot first, and that was a big mistake that they shot first, because we have been knocking the hell out of them.
5: In return, Iran keeps attacking Gulf neighbors as well as commercial ships. The United Arab Emirates threatening to strike back after attacks on tankers left 2 mariners dead and 14 others wounded. President Trump's comments coming during an Oval Office meeting with Iraq's new prime minister, focusing in part on plans to disarm Iran-linked militia groups in Iraq before remaining U.S. troops withdraw, now expected to finish by the end of September. The president also highlighting the latest inflation report, consumer prices falling in June, but new Fed Chair Kevin Warsh tells a House hearing that's one data point.
8: The reason I create a task force on data is I don't want to overread or cherry pick data. There might be some that look at this morning's data and say, oh, mission accomplished, everything is swell. That is not my view.
5: Warsh also says no more hints before Fed decisions on interest rates. A drop in gas prices contributing to last month's inflation decline, but oil and gas have since been back on the rise. 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

0: for over the next few months. I really hope the president gets on the phone with her a lot. Don't you? Just checks in with her. That'll go a long way. I guarantee it. Check in with her. See how she's doing. See how she's holding up in light of the loss of her brother. Maybe conspire with her a little bit on how to get things done. How to get the Save America Act passed. Maybe she should be there Thursday at President Trump's speech. That could be interesting. As, you know, President Trump just said, you know, Lindsey Graham in his final conversation with him was trying to push the Save America Act. President Trump will probably do that. He's expected to do that Thursday night when he addresses the nation 9 p.m. Eastern time. Maybe he should have the new senator, Darlene Graham, there with him to help make that case. Boy, that would be big, wouldn't it? I just want nice things. That's what I want. I want nice things. And now we look to the people of South Carolina to help us get them. More ahead on The Vince Show.
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10: There's one man on this earth who really, truly gets it.
11: As we've been talking about, the Democrat Party is the party of the reprobates. It's the party of the malcontents, the miscreants. It's the party of the Islamists,

0: program in February. As of last month, officers are now using them in 4 of the 8 districts they serve. And in the future, they hope these body cameras are used countywide.
1: You know what would help if Fairfax County wasn't a sanctuary county? You know what might help is if they signed up to be a 287G operation and assisted with immigration enforcement so ICE didn't need to go in and grab people. It might help if they had some respect for our borders.
2: I think that's one thing that our department prides itself on, is being at the cutting edge of law enforcement technology. So we're excited to be one of the first agencies to use this in the field.
1: You know what's at the old edge, the blunt edge of law enforcement technology? A wall. A wall. What? This is... Walls have existed for a very long time. You don't need AI to keep people out. Walls. Walls would work. You know. Checking ID. Not handing American citizenship like candy to invaders. These are old-timey principles. It's madness. We always cover it. More ahead on the Vince Show.
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7: I'm Maria Bartiromo, and this is the Fox Business Report. Stocks are mixed in afternoon trading as investors assessed a cooler-than-expected consumer inflation report. The Dow is being dragged down by Dow member IBM. Its stock is tumbling 25% and on track for its worst day ever on record after the company issued a profit warning due to a shift in customer spending from software to AI hardware and memory chips. Federal Reserve Chair Kevin Warsh appearing before the House Financial Services Committee this morning as part of his 2 days of testimony on Capitol Hill. He said that the Fed has independence and pledged to make the inflation surge of the last 5 years a thing of the past. A series of second quarter big bank reports from J.P. Morgan, Bank of America, Wells Fargo, Citigroup, and Goldman Sachs showed a robust quarter for profits and stock trading. That's your Fox Business Report. I'm Hillary Barsky, invested in you.
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week related to Blanche, because there is a disgusting but typical scheme afoot by these Democrats to try and muddy him up before he gets there. And here's what we and just yesterday, she declared that the Trump administration was doing something improperly when the President Trump sued the IRS and then subsequently settled with the IRS. That this is improper. It's an improper purpose. And she has referred the president's attorney for discipline to the bar. What? This is, let me quote from the CNBC report first, and then I'll get to what's actually going on here. Judge says Trump sued IRS for improper purpose, refers his lawyer

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4: Probably thinking, you're like, man, how does Vince get so fired up? 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
1: The president's latest comments on Iran happening during a White House meeting with the new leader of Iraq, who is signaling a new relationship with the U.S.
2: In his first visit to Washington since becoming prime minister in May, Ali al-Zayedi says he's looking to the future.
3: By the 30th of September, the U.S. forces will be out of Iraq, while U.S. companies will be inside Iraq.
2: There is a September 30th deadline for all remaining U.S. forces to withdraw from Iraq. President Trump says that won't end the partnership between the two countries.
4: They have done a fantastic job over the last very short period of time, but they have a great leader, the new prime minister. He's a great leader. I think he's going to be there for a long period of time.
2: President Trump says major oil partnerships will be announced in the coming days. At the White House, Jared Halpern, Fox News.
1: A former Columbia University grad student arrested over pro-Palestinian campus protests is now suing the Trump administration, accusing federal officials of working with pro-Israel groups to silence activists.
5: I ask you not to see this as only my case.
1: Mahmoud Khalil says it belongs to any immigrants, students, academics, and others who've been threatened, pressured, or punished. A federal judge released Khalil after several months in detention, but he still faces possible deportation. The administration accusing him of helping to spearhead violent protests and misrepresenting information on his green card application, which he denies. The new Fed chair says no more hints ahead of interest rate decisions. Kevin Warsh telling a House panel,
6: "We want to get policy right. And I think being somewhat more circumspect in our communications, at least for me, is a better way of calling balls and strikes."
1: This while he also suggests caution on the latest inflation report showing a drop in consumer prices in June. He calls it just one data point. An hour to the close on Wall Street, stocks turning higher. The Dow's now up 19 points. I'm Lisa Brady, Fox News.
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8: Temperatures are in the upper 80s and low 90s throughout this afternoon as the heat advisory remains in effect until 8 p.m. tonight. Stay hydrated and cool, and overnight we drop to the low 70s with clear skies at first, but patchy smoke moves in overnight. That smoke comes from Canadian wildfires, and tomorrow it'll be smoky, hot, and hazy with a high in the upper 80s. That's your forecast on 102.3, 103.3 FM, 1270 AM, Triple Talk, WMKT.
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14: Morning, glory, and evening, grace, America, back on the East Coast. But I'm talking with a man who might save the West Coast, Steve Hilton, who could be the next governor of California. Steve Hilton, welcome. I was with Pete Wilson on Saturday night, and I asked him, can Steve Hilton win? He said, I pray he can. I think he can. And so we got Pete in your corner. I want to get a check-in on the campaign, but first I want to tell people, Steve Hilton for governor, Steve Hilton, forgovernor.com, and follow him on X at Steve Hilton X. What do you think? How goes the campaign?
15: Well, we are just about to really get started, actually. We've been making some great plans. I mean, I've been busy. We've been doing town halls all up and down the state. I had a town hall in San Francisco on Friday, in Oakland on Saturday. We had plenty of Democrats coming out. Even Democrats are sick of what's going on. So I'm feeling good. But in the words of a fantastic, famous, legendary former governor of the great state of California, and of course, a wonderful president of our great nation, you ain't seen nothing yet. Let me put it like that in terms of the campaign. We're just about to get really cranked into top gear, and there's a lot planned, and you're going to see something that we haven't seen in terms of the fight to really put California back on track for at least 20 years in our state.
14: Steve
15: I'm
14: Hilton,
15: really looking forward to it.
14: People need to contribute to you. They've got to go to stevehiltonforgovernor.com and help you fund the campaign. But I want to know, can you fight the machine that collects ballots everywhere legally, and then we watch leads disappear over 72? 96 hours. Do you have the volunteer?

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7: Welcome back, America. I'm Hugh Hewitt. Eli Lake is a correspondent with the Free Press. He's also the host of the Breaking History podcast. 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I encourage all of you to go and get it, download it, put it on your like and subscribe. The most recent one on the DSA was a revelation to me, but I want to talk to Eli about Iran. Eli, welcome. I do want to let you know, Supremacy the Game, as promised, is not available at a link at your website. What am I going to do? I want to play Supremacy.
8: I'll work on that. I am sorry to hear that it is not available on the link. I will figure that out. Sorry.
7: Have you played it yet? It sounds too good to be true. Sounds like Diplomacy, which I geeked out on.
8: When we got the ad and everything, I gave it a try, but I have to get back into it.
7: Okay.
8: But you know, I have a 5-year-old.
7: You're not going to play a game for 13 years this week. Yeah, you're not going to play a game for 13 years. All right, Eli, serious stuff. I want to begin with what the president and I talked about yesterday, Pickaxe Mountain. There are very few people I listen to on Iran. You're one of them. Mark Dubowitz, Rich Goldberg, Ben Hem, and Dave Albright. All of you are worried about Pickaxe. Do you think we can destroy it?
8: Well, yes. I mean, we don't know the details. Perhaps that, you know, the bunker busters would not necessarily penetrate into it. But the one thing I would say is that if you look at what Benjamin Netanyahu said a few months back as the hostilities were kind of winding down in the first round of this current war, he did say that at this point there were no facilities with active enrichment capabilities in Iran. So what that tells me is that Pickaxe Mountain is, potentially this sort of secret, you know, another lair where they would be doing, but it's not very far along. At least it doesn't have what Fort Doe and Isfahan and the other kind of big facilities that were taken out in Midnight Hammer and Epic Fury. So at this point, as far as I know, the Iranians do not have the ability to enrich any uranium.
7: Well, that would be a great relief. I would still worry that if they had secreted centrifuge lines down there, they could take whatever they had left of their 3.6% or 20% or 60% enriched uranium and then start running it through the Cascades and break out pretty quickly. Do you think that's something to lose sleep about at night?
8: I don't want to be like Pangloss in Candide.

0: that respect, you know, Khomeini is this anomaly inside. I mean, there are other 12 or Shia Islam, you know, his mentor at the time, you know, as a younger man, was also of this view. But like the idea that this ideology has taken over the entire state of Iran is, again, is a blip if you know Iranian history. So I would stress that I think, no, not enough people in the West understand what we're up against in that respect.
1: I'm going to talk with Eli during the break. He's going to be back on the other side. Don't go anywhere, America. I'm Hugh Hewitt.
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5: Stocks are mixed in afternoon trading as inflation cools in June. The latest release of the Consumer Price Index revealed that inflation declined by 0.4% month over month and slowed to 3.5% year over year on falling gas prices. Even when removing food and energy prices, core CPI growth was flat last month and slowed annually to 2.6%. As a result of the cooling CPI report, July rate hike bets are tumbling. Technology stocks are boosting the NASDAQ and S&P 500, but the Dow is being hit by a sell-off from IBM, with its stock down 24% and on track for its worst day ever on disappointing earnings and revenue forecasts. And big banks delivering record-smashing earnings, a reassuring signal on the health of consumers and corporate America. Goldman Sachs shares are rallying and are up over 7%. That's your Fox Business Report. I'm Hillary Barsky, invested in you.
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8: Fox News, I'm Tom Graham. History made this afternoon as South Carolina's first ever female senator is sworn in.
9: Please raise your right hand. Do you solemnly swear?
8: Senator Chuck Grassley reading the oath to interim Senator Darlene Graham on Capitol Hill. She takes over the seat of her late brother, Lindsey Graham, who died last weekend at the age of 71. President Trump has backtracked on plans to charge ships to use the Strait of Hormuz. Fox's Jackie Einrich at the White House.
10: The president explained why he scrapped plans for the U.S. to charge a 20% fee to keep the Strait of Hormuz open. He said he doesn't fully agree with the concept of any country charging a fee for freedom of navigation.
8: The president says Middle Eastern countries would instead invest in the U.S. in exchange for use of the strait. 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
12: Temperatures are in the upper 80s and low 90s throughout this afternoon as the heat advisory remains in effect until 8 p.m. tonight. Stay hydrated and cool, and overnight we drop to the low 70s with clear skies at first, but patchy smoke moves in overnight. That smoke comes from Canadian wildfires, and tomorrow it'll be smoky, hot, and hazy with a high in the upper 80s. That's your forecast on 102.3, 103.3 FM, 1270 AM, Triple Talk, WMKT.

0: viruses. And that's something that we can't know from where we are here. But, you know, pressure like that can produce such opportunities.
1: Well, I'll be right back with Eli during the break, and he'll be back on the other side because, as I mentioned, David Albright, Eli Lake, Mark Dubowitz, and Rich Goldberg, and Benham Ben Talibu are the guys to listen to on Iran. Stay tuned.

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8: 16. Welcome back, America. I'm Hugh Hewitt. I'm talking with Eli Lake of the Free Press. I'm really imposing on his time for one more segment. Eli, I want you to hold forth now. We are bombing Iran again as we speak. It's 3:44 in the east. It's way after dark, and we're hitting them hard. The president told me we're going to do this. I don't know what we're hitting. I don't know where we're hitting. What do you think is happening? What do you think is going on inside the administration? And what do you think is going to happen with Israel?
9: Well, I mean, first of all, it's good that we are no longer in the business of trying to negotiate a deal with Iran that would give them, that would recognize their right to continue to occupy Lebanon through Hezbollah. So that's excellent. And that the Rubio deal is the deal that looks like is the one that's going to endure. So that's very, very good. And from the perspective of Israel, I think what it shows is that, you know, I thought it was a minor thing because the president kind of said it before, but it was important that he sort of said, no, the relationship with Bibi is fine. You know, that sometimes we focus on some of the vituperations in the moment of Trump, and what we don't account for the fact that there is a long-standing, you know, trust and relationship with the Israeli leader at the moment, And he's got, and Netanyahu, regardless of what happens with Washington,

0: sort of honing and the excellence of American special operators. And that is largely what AFRICOM has right now. So my hope is that it can continue to partner with the forces against jihad, particularly in a place like Nigeria.
1: And Mali. Eli Lake, thank you for your big dollop of time. As always, very, very interesting. I appreciate it greatly. Follow him on X at Eli Lake. Listen to Breaking History about the DSA this week, but always like and subscribe to it. It's fabulous. Thank you, Eli. Let me also thank the audience. Hundreds of you are stepping up to help Venezuela, and I want to encourage you to continue to do so. There is a Help Venezuela banner at the top of HughHewitt.com. The death toll is way over 5,000 now. Tens of thousands are missing. Buildings are down all over. Give a listen to Adriana from through an interpreter in Venezuela.
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1: 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Bad news about today is that the 10-year Treasury has gone up again as we continue to follow the effects of the renewal of strikes. There's an up-down Wall Street, Dow up 0.08, S&P up about a half a point, NASDAQ up about 1%. But the 10-year Treasury went up to 4.583. So if you're looking to buy a

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7: Welcome back, America. I'm Hugh Hewitt, joined by Byron York. He is with the Washington Examiner, Fox News contributor. Byron, we lost a legend this week in Lindsey Graham. I know you've interviewed him 1,000 times. What were your thoughts when you woke up and found out that Lindsey had gone on to the next life?
8: Well, I was absolutely stunned. Tell you the truth, I was awakened in the middle of the night. Fox News was doing overnight coverage of it and asked me to be a part of it. So I tried to quickly gather my thoughts. But you're absolutely right. The thing that strikes you when you think about him is just how many things he was involved with. You know, going back from the what he was doing now, which was working on the Iran war, working on the Middle East, working on the war in Ukraine, working on some sort of Abraham Accords going forward, just all this stuff, all the other foreign policy things. He was the chairman of the budget committee. He was in the middle of all of this, all of these budget battles. He'd obviously been involved in judicial confirmations. I guess his most famous speech was the Brett Kavanaugh speech. And after that, he was the chairman of the Senate Judiciary Committee. Obviously, he'd been extremely close to John McCain and was a big part of that presidential campaign in 2008. And if you go back all the way to the Clinton impeachment, he was in the House and he was an impeachment manager in the Clinton impeachment, which, and he did a great job, by the way. It's where he got famous. So, I mean, just really extraordinarily active life.
7: Now, Byron, I made the point to Brett Baer earlier. The Senate is getting older. My Senate, like I'm a boomer. You're younger than I am. And Chuck Grassley seems like he'll go forever. But Mitch McConnell's retiring, and he's recovering, and that's good news. And John Cornyn was defeated, and that's bad news. But he was an institutionalist.

0: Hey there, want to do something meaningful for the 250th anniversary of America? 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
7: Temperatures are in the upper 80s and low 90s throughout this afternoon as that heat advisory remains in effect until 8 p.m. tonight. Stay hydrated and cool, and overnight we drop to the low 70s with clear skies at first, but patchy smoke moves in overnight. That smoke comes from Canadian wildfires, and tomorrow it'll be smoky, hot, and hazy with a high in the upper 80s. That's your forecast on 102.3, 103.3 FM, 1270 AM, Triple Talk, WMKT.
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9: Welcome back, America. I'm Hugh Hewitt. Coming up after the break, Ambassador Michael Oren joins us. Former Israeli ambassador to the United States is in Israel. I want to go to, though, Speaker Mike Johnson, who was so kind to me on the radio yesterday. He wandered into the Oval when I was talking to President Trump, got on the phone, assured us that the AM radio in every car act will pass. I like that. Today he did a presser, boy, did he hammer communism in America, cut number 9.
10: What happens? It's inevitable. Communism and this philosophy has led to the murder of tens of millions of innocent people in the 20th century alone. It is a nightmare. It is a trail to certain death, okay? And that's why we're speaking in such stark terms, because we need America to wake up. We're not even, look, 35 years ago, Republicans and Democrats in Congress, when I was coming up and, you know, the Reagan years, they were fighting communism on a distant shore. Now it's here. But in Congress, they all agreed on that. They obviously knew that we had to fight communism. And so what they were doing here for domestic policy, that was foreign policy. Domestic policy, they were arguing over, you know, marginal tax rates and the shades of regulation and how large the government should be. You know, there wasn't a huge difference, a chasm between the two parties. Those days are gone. Right now, domestically, we are arguing, we are debating, we are fighting, the election will be over, whether we're going to maintain our freedom in a constitutional republic, the greatest experiment in self-governance in the history of the world, the longest surviving constitution on the planet, the nation that everybody wants to emulate, and everybody wants to come here. We have to seal our borders so they won't flood over them. We're the only nation in the world that has that distinction. We're the last great superpower. We are the greatest nation in the history of the world. We are fighting right now in Congress over whether we're going to maintain our status as a constitutional republic, or we're going to trade that in, dismantle the foundations, and go down this dark road of death to communism. That is the question on the ballot this fall. Now, the DSA published their platform. I hope you're all covering. Oh, I hope you're writing in depth about their platform.

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8: Conversation with Netanyahu, telling him that the Israeli forces have to withdraw from both from Syria and from Lebanon, that our presence, military presence in Syria, is going to cause an escalation with the Syrian government. And, you know, and Netanyahu has to say to him, okay, we're happy to get out, but let's make peace first. And if you can assure our people in northern Galilee that they're not going to come under rocket fire, if you can assure the Druze of Lebanon, of Syria, that they're not going to be massacred by the government in Damascus, because that was the case. It's one of the reasons that Israel went into Syria to begin with, to protect the Druze there. And we have a Druze population here that is dear to us. It's a what we call a blood covenant between us and the Druze. We can't be seen or, in fact, you know, abandon the Druze of Syria. This is a complex situation. Israel doesn't enjoy having our troops beyond our borders, especially since the reservists have spent literally hundreds of days in reserve service. It's very, very difficult. But they cannot leave these positions without endangering the entire population of northern Israel. And that is not just a strategic consideration for Israel. It's an existential situation for Israel.
9: Your Ambassador, yesterday I read Manny Fabian's story on Beaufort Castle and what's below it. The Prime Minister ought to send the President the pictures of what's below Beaufort Castle. That's insane. A 10 to 15 year project to dig out an impregnable fortress from which to assault Israel 3 miles from the Israeli border. That's insane.
8: Right. It's insane, but it's entirely par for the course. Entirely part of the course. What do you think Hezbollah is doing there with the Iranians? They're not there to sun and summer. They're there to prepare for an invasion of Israel, what they call the Operation for the Conquest of Galilee. And they're very serious

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0: Now I'm banging the pots and pans here. I'm sounding the alarm. As much as I know how, hopefully there's people listening out there who are elected to office. I don't know how much more I can keep raising the bar here because it's very, very frightening what's taking place in this country. And as I've said to you before, many times before, they're taking advantage of our liberty. They're taking advantage of our constitutional system. They're taking advantage of our immigration system, our due process system. They're taking advantage of all these left-wing judges that we have. And they're exploiting us. And they are conquering us, town by town. And they're listening to me now, and they're smiling ear to ear. Because they know I know. And they know I play their clips. So it's abundantly clear that it's not just Mark speaking. Our country's being conquered. You can only move so much to red states. It's happening in red states. Look at Texas. Republican governor, Republican statewide office holders there. You got Republican legislature. The hell are they doing? I don't know. They don't know. Whatever they're doing, it's not enough. Philadelphia, where I was born, cradle of liberty. You wouldn't know it. You wouldn't know. It looks like Mogadishu there. I'll be right back.
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2: 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On Saturday, July 18th in Petoskey's Pennsylvania Park, join the Petoskey Chamber of Commerce as they host the 40th annual Art in the Park. Art in the Park will go on rain or shine, where artists from all over the United States will showcase their work, and passerbys can go through 120 booths from pottery, photography, paintings, and so much more. 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
3: I'm Taylor Riggs, and this is the Fox Business Report.
4: Stocks finishing higher with the Dow managing to eke out a gain as investors assessed a cooler-than-expected consumer inflation report for June. Inflation easing last month as the cost of gas fell. Prices dropping 0.4% from May, the largest monthly drop in 4 years. On a yearly basis, inflation declined to 3.5%. Excluding food and energy costs, core prices were unchanged in June, and on a yearly basis, rose just 2.6%. Fed Chair Kevin Warsh appearing before the House Financial Services Committee as part of his 2 days of testimony on Capitol Hill. He says that the Fed has no tolerance for high inflation and reaffirmed the Fed's independence and pledged to make the inflation surge of the last 5 years a thing of the past. The Dow up 10 points. The

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8: A blockade alongside negotiations. I'm Lisa Lacera, Fox News. President Trump says U.S. mediators spoke with Iranian leaders today, urging them to make a deal, but also telling Fox's Trey Yinks the military barrage on Iranian targets will not let up.
9: They'll continue until I say it's enough.
8: The president saying the U.S. will save energy targets in Iran for last.
9: And they have fight. You know, it's like a great boxer. You think you have him beat, and then all of a sudden he comes back and he gives you a shot. They have some fight left, but they don't have much.
8: The U.S. military says more than 20 ships and hundreds of aircraft are working to block passage to Iranian ports after Iran's attacks on commercial ships in the Strait of Hormuz. Lindsey Graham's sister Darlene has been sworn in to fill the remainder of her late brother's Senate term.
10: Iowa Senator Chuck Grassley conducted the ceremony on the Senate floor and then immediately after in the old Senate chamber, where Darlene was joined by her family members.
11: And that you will well and faithfully discharge the duties of the office on which you are about to enter, so help you God.
12: I do.
11: Congratulations.
12: Thank you.
11: God bless you.
10: Monday, South Carolina Governor Henry McMaster appointed Darlene Graham to serve as interim senator. A separate special primary election will be held August 11th for those who want to run for a full six-year term in November.
8: Fox's Jessica Rosenthal. This says Republicans and some Democrats lend support to a bill the late Senator Graham pushed that would punish countries for doing business with Russia.
13: The package would impose sanctions and tariffs on countries and companies doing business with Russia, including those buying oil, aimed at putting financial pressure on Moscow to end the war with Ukraine.
8: Fox's Kristen Goodwin. Connecticut Democratic Senator Richard Blumenthal says he believes the measure can pass in the Senate by next month. The bill has the support of President Trump. 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
2: Indicted Louisiana Attorney General Liz Merle is pushing to have the criminal case against her thrown out
3: as her legal team files sweeping subpoenas seeking texts and emails related to her 16-count felony indictment, accusing her of charges including public intimidation. The charges stem from letters she sent to the New Orleans mayor, city council members, and other officials warning of their removal if they continue to oppose a state law consolidating the city's clerk's offices. Fellow Republican Governor Jeff Landry calling the prosecution a kangaroo court and promising to pardon her as fast as the law allows. Lillian Wu, Fox News.
2: The federal judge has blocked the Trump administration from enforcing a policy that targets foreign nationals who study disinformation and hate speech on social media for visa denials and deportation. District Judge James Boasberg in Washington sided with the Coalition for Independent Technology Research, finding that the administration's policy likely unlawfully burdens the speech of non-citizen researchers in the U.S. in violation of the First Amendment. A Texas police officer resigns after he's accused of misusing surveillance cameras.
4: Pasadena, Texas Police Sergeant Michael Palitz resigns under a still ongoing internal investigation into allegations he misused the department's Flock camera system used to read license plates. Pasadena City Council member Emmanuel Guerrero says an initial investigation led to the officer's suspension, then reinstatement last year. And the most recent investigation, starting in January, involved stalking and following a woman, another police officer. He says his understanding is that the system itself flagged repeated use of the officer's account. Chris Foster, Fox News.
2: Researchers say an experimental drug might help slow early Alzheimer's disease in a different way than current treatments by lowering the brain's production of a certain type of protein. Drug company Biogen says it plans a larger study to determine if it's effective. The findings reported at the Alzheimer's Association International Conference. I'm Lisa Lucera. This is Fox News.
5: There's one man on this earth who really, truly gets it.
6: 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That's why the rise of radical Hamas, Hezbollah, Iran-supporting Islamists in the Democrat Party.
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9: Increasing clouds tonight. Expect lows near 73. Patchy smoke begins to move in from those Canadian wildfires tomorrow. Air quality alert does go into effect for Wednesday. Seeing mostly sunny skies otherwise. Highs near 86. Looking ahead to Thursday, expect more sunshine and a high of 83. That's your forecast on Triple Talk, WMKT.
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6: Hello, America. 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Our number, hello, 877-381-3811, 877-381-3811. We'll be taking calls at the bottom of the last hour. If you want to call, we'll be happy to speak to you. So the president talking about inflation and prices and so forth, and I think this is very important to get the word out, because when you listen to the Marxist Islamists, the DSA, Democratic Socialists of America, you'd think the whole earth is, especially the United States, is a hellhole when you listen to these people. Here we have the greatest nation on the face of the earth. President Reagan called it the shining city on the hill. It's the most fabulous nation ever established by mankind. Widespread prosperity, and yet you were talked into being down and out, and prices are out of control, and on and on and on. Some local governments are out of control. Some state governments are out of control. Governments out of control often. But we have a good life.

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8: 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So the overall importance of Michigan in national politics has really been increasing. 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
2: I'm Liz Claman, and this is the Fox Business Report. Stocks ending higher following a cooler-than-expected consumer inflation report. The Dow was dragged lower for much of the trading day by Dow member IBM, its stock tumbling 25% for its worst day on record after the company issued a profit warning due to a shift in customer spending from software to AI hardware and memory chips. However, the Dow was also boosted by Goldman Sachs. Its stock rose over 8% and hitting an all-time high after delivering a blockbuster earnings report. And oil gushed to a four-week high on the Gulf conflict, with West Texas Intermediate crude settling over $79 a barrel. The Dow winners, Goldman Sachs, JP Morgan Chase, and NVIDIA. The Dow decliners, IBM, Microsoft, and Amgen. The Dow rising 10 points, the Nasdaq higher by 234, S&P 500 up 28. That's your Fox Business Report. I'm Hillary Barsky, invested in you.
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0: Fox News, I'm Tom Graham. The Pentagon restarting its blockade of Iranian ports this afternoon. U.S. forces also launching fresh attacks against Iran.
1: Strike aircraft launched from the George H.W. Bush and Abraham Lincoln. F-35Bs also launching from the amphibious assault ship Boxer. Tomahawk cruise missiles also fired from destroyers and the strike groups. Despite the American bombardment over the past week, Iran has been launching attacks of its own against neighboring Gulf states, including Kuwait and Bahrain, where U.S. troops are based.
0: Fox's Lucas Tomlinson. Floodwaters inundating parts of southern Texas with more wet weather threatening more states this week.
2: Days of storms will dump heavy rain over millions of people across parts of the South, Gulf Coast, and Texas through Friday, bringing a mounting flood threat, particularly over Texas's Big Bend and Hill Country regions.
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3: Triple Talk, WMKT weather forecast.
4: Increasing clouds tonight. Expect lows near 73. Patchy smoke begins to move in from those Canadian wildfires tomorrow. Air quality alert does go into effect for Wednesday. Seeing mostly sunny skies otherwise. Highs near 86. Looking ahead to Thursday, expect more sunshine and a high of 83. That's your forecast on Triple Talk, WMKT.
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